0: Hello, good evening. I'm Michael Sargent, and you're welcome again to East Coast FM Sunlight Sport. Bit of a cold on me, but hopefully be okay between now and 10. We're on text 08777. Oh, I always forget. I'll have to go to Alec again. 08777 111103. Why can't I remember after all these years? 08777 111103. Send us a text if feel like it. We'd love to hear from you during the evening. We're on the air from 8 till 10. And lots to talk about again, as usual. And lots of winners and losers over the weekend. Celtic winners, Hearts the losers. Westmead the winners, Dubs the losers. And Monaghan losing, and Armagh at last winning the Ulster title after several attempts. And of course, lots of other sport to get through as well. So Eddie making his way back from Monaghan, and after being in Spain as well. So we'll see how he gets on. Mark Brophy, you're here anyway.
1: Yes, I'm here, yeah.
0: How have you been?
1: Oh, not too bad at all. Another win for Leeds, so happy enough.
0: Yeah, and you were worried at one stage.
1: Yeah, I was worried when they had gone four games without a goal, but they turned it round at Old Trafford. That was the big win for them.
0: Yeah, go ahead, yes, as Eddie has arrived in fresh from St. Tiernach's Park in Clonus. My goodness.
2: I wasn't there, no.
0: Oh, you didn't go?
2: Oh, no, sure. I was over in Spain yesterday.
0: Oh, I thought you had planned to make...
2: No, it didn't work out. I was just listening there. It was the worst couple of days out there yesterday. All these Celtic Plastic supporters.
0: I thought you were in Spain.
2: Yeah, Murcia, yeah.
0: They said about 800 Irishmen.
2: Was that as before? And we flew out at 9 yesterday morning and came back at 7 this morning.
0: Yeah. So you were thinking of going to Monaghan.
2: Yeah, but it was shattered, Michael, so I just come home.
0: It looked like the weather was terrible. It was lashing. Lashing rain, yeah.
2: In Murcia?
0: No, in
2: It was 28 degrees. No, I saw there on television, it was hard looking on and all right, you know, the last...
0: They just run out of legs.
2: The goal injury time killed them, you know.
0: Yeah, no, but it was a great performance by them.
2: Yeah, brilliant. Oh, yeah, to play Mayo now in the All-Ireland. But,
0: massive performance.
2: But yesterday was great. It was about 400 Irish out there, you know, and it was 28 degrees. But the only problem was that...
0: Had they any support at all?
2: They had 19. six were bar staff, and I think the rest of them were all... It's Granada is sort of an English colony.
0: Yeah, I didn't know much about it at all. Well, no more than yourself, Eddie.
2: Yeah. But they were nice people.
0: Where did you fly to?
2: Flew into Alicante. And then the train system was unbelievable. We got a train down to Murcia, a bus out to the stadium. Back then last night, Alicante. Stayed in Alicante last night and flew out at 7 this morning. Yeah. And I'll tell you one thing, Michael. Belfast Airport is really the best airport in Ireland to travel from.
0: Oh, yeah.
2: It's unbelievable.
0: Yeah, well done. Well,
2: unbelievable.
0: There are two airports in Belfast.
2: Yeah, George Best International, and then but then we.
0: Now don't tell you. Be careful what you're saying.
2: No, but the only thing, Michael, was that
0: don't,
2: yes,
0: damn,
2: no,
0: don't
2: but
0: damn anyone, you've done
2: like,
0: well. You've
2: no,
0: done
2: we,
0: well.
2: We were in Mercy, and like all it was four or five pubs showing the Hearts Celtic game. I was the only guy cheering for Hearts in the whole Mercy yesterday.
0: Yeah.
2: And then like I just got so annoyed, I went off and I signed in for an hour on a course how to make paella. You know.
0: Well done.
2: But
0: at least all wasn't lost. You can help Veronica now at home.
2: But you know what, Michael? All these guys going to support Ireland in Celtic jerseys. It's just annoying to see these guys in Celtic jerseys supporting Ireland.
0: What to do?
2: I mean, there's Celtic is in Scotland. Wear an Irish jersey. Don't be wearing a Celtic jersey.
0: Right, now, come down. Have we got a tablet for Eddie just to bring down his blood pressure? We might get you one of these. Just hang on there.
2: Mark. I need them for tomorrow night for Burnley.
0: I don't know, Mark Brophy. Where were we? I can't remember. Yeah.
1: I hadn't started.
2: Leeds won though, Mark.
1: Leeds won again.
2: You're safe.
1: Yeah.
2: Undoomed,
1: yeah.
0: And of course, we're watching the golf as well at the moment. And Smalley at 6 under after playing 2 holes. Justin Thomas on 5 under. Ramon 5 under. Aubert 5 under. Ra at 5 under. McIlroy at 4 under. So he's hanging in. Of course, I had my usual bet on Shane Lowry, and he duly let me down again after a terrific 68 on the first day. He hit the 76 the second day and almost missed the cut. But anyway, Mark Brophy.
1: In the Premier League, it finished Manchester United 3, Nottingham Forest 2, Brentford 2, Crystal Palace 2, Everton 1, Sunderland 3, Leeds 1, Brighton 0.
0: Now, were there any significance in any of those results?
1: Well, that's our first four. Wolves 1, Fulham 1. And Newcastle 3, West Ham 1. They're all significant. Man United have now finished third by beating Forest. Brentford are still in with the European hope.
0: Yeah.
1: Sunderland, a shock win over Everton, they're still in with a chance of Europe. Leeds beating Brighton. Well, Leeds hadn't much to play for.
0: Yeah.
1: Dominic Calvert-Lewin scored in the 95th minute. Brighton, it's a bit of a blow to their... They had Champions League hopes before today.
2: If Bournemouth beat City on Tuesday night, Bournemouth will be there. They could actually overtake Liverpool, couldn't they, in the last game?
1: Yeah, they could.
2: So Bournemouth are playing City on Tuesday night, so they've everything to play for.
0: All right.
2: Which makes it dodgy for City.
0: Oh yeah, yeah. Well, I said to Eddie that I thought Celtic had would win the Scotland, and I said Arsenal would win in the English.
2: Well, if Arsenal beat Burnley tomorrow night,
0: I think they're home and host.
2: Well, we'll get the popcorn out on Tuesday night. Just watch the game.
0: Yeah.
1: The most significant result there is the last one, though. Newcastle 3, West Ham 1. Yeah. That's a disaster for West Ham.
0: Is that them well relegated?
1: It's not them relegated, but they would need Spurs to lose both games against away to Chelsea and at home to
2: Chelsea
1: Everton.
2: Will be Spurs, 100%.
1: Yeah.
0: What was the other one, Mark?
1: At home to Everton.
2: Yeah.
1: Well, West Ham are at home to Leeds, who are unbeaten in 8 games.
2: So Leeds are on the beach now next week.
1: Leeds will be on the beach next week.
0: Yeah. Now tell me, Mark, yesterday was the FA Cup final. Is that Chelsea's fourth Cup final in a row? They've been in several, and without winning them, haven't they?
1: They've been in a good few now.
2: Well, they were beaten by City yesterday.
0: Yeah, and last year?
2: Last year's FA Cup winners, who was that?
0: Palace
2: beat City.
0: Palace beats City.
1: No, I don't think Chelsea have been in
0: too many.
1: They won. They were in the Club World Cup final.
2: Arsenal bet them in 2018,
1: and they were in the Conference final.
0: Yeah, but they haven't won an FA Cup.
1: Oh, an FA Cup. Yeah,
2: since Drogba's time, isn't it?
1: Yeah,
0: I think they've lost four.
1: Four.
2: Yeah.
0: Anyway, go ahead.
2: There's something for you, Mark, before you move on, Mark. Yesterday, the new lad for Ireland scored a hat trick.
1: Yeah, Jack Moylan plays with Lincoln City.
2: Yeah, so he now joins the Troy Parrott Club.
1: Yeah.
2: And who else?
1: John Givens.
2: Who do you call it?
1: Robbie Keane.
2: And one more? 1987 against Israel.
1: David Kelly.
2: 100%. There you go.
0: He's amazing, isn't he?
2: Amazing. We were talking about it last night. But funny, we hadn't thought about Don Givens. We got four.
1: Yeah.
2: So
1: John Givens actually scored four in a game.
2: In Turkey. Was it?
1: Against Turkey.
2: Yeah, and he scored three against the all USSR.
1: Yeah.
2: That was October 1973. Liam Brady's debut for Ireland.
1: Yeah.
0: Right, let's give him a chance to keep going because you two guys can chat in the pub later and have a nostalgic reminisce about some of these matches.
2: We needed a retro show.
0: Yeah, go ahead. Mark Ruff.
1: In the Scottish Premiership, the bottom six finished Dundee 3, Aberdeen 2, Livingston 1, Kilmarnock 4, and St Mirren 1, Dundee United 1. The big one, of course, yesterday, Celtic beating Hearts.
0: Well, that was on the cards. It was always difficult. Did you see Celtic Motherwell during the week?
2: Robbery. Dick Turpin's job at the best.
0: It seemed to be, wasn't it?
2: Because Michael...
0: Gary Lineker said it was the worst one you'd ever seen.
2: If you put your hand on your head and the ball hits your hand, the ball will drop down because it'll kill the spinner. The ball pinged off his head over the far side of the pitch, and how the referee give a penalty?
1: I'm afraid that's not right, Michael. There's another angle from that which shows that your man's hand is clearly on the ball.
2: Oh, right. He's in a non-natural position.
1: His hand is clearly on the ball. So the sky showed another angle.
0: So you were happy that it was a correct decision.
1: It was a correct decision.
0: It's lucky we have you around, bit to take away from the biasness sometimes of Eddie. Here, you know?
2: It was the worst decision ever, though. And of course,
0: what Mark said, it was the correct one.
2: Yeah, and then of course the carry on the Celtic supporters after the match yesterday towards the Hearts players. Yeah.
0: Anyway,
2: scandalous.
0: Go ahead, Mark.
1: Yeah, moving on to next week's matches. And
0: these are crucial for some clubs.
1: Yeah, on Monday the 18th of May, it's tomorrow night, Arsenal take on Burnley at 8 o'clock.
0: Where is it?
2: Emirates.
1: In the Emirates.
0: That's 5-0.
1: I think
2: thanks, Michael.
1: Arsenal.
2: Well, take that.
1: On Tuesday the 19th of May, it's Bournemouth against Man City.
2: Vitality.
1: That's a tough one for City, but I'd fancy them to win it. Chelsea take on Spurs. You think Chelsea will win that match?
2: Chelsea hates Spurs.
1: Yeah.
2: Everyone hates Spurs, especially Chelsea.
0: Yeah. Go ahead, Mark.
1: On Sunday, the 24th of May, Brighton at home to Manchester United.
2: Yeah, Brighton's gone.
1: Burnley at home to Wolves. Crystal Palace at home to Arsenal, the big game there.
2: Yeah, that's next Sunday, that's the one.
1: Fulham at home to Newcastle. Liverpool at home to Brentford. Manchester City versus Aston Villa. Nottingham Forest at home to Bournemouth. Sunderland take on Chelsea. Spurs play Everton. And West Ham play Leeds.
0: Now, are they all at the same time? Is that right?
1: They're all at the same time.
0: 3 o'clock, is it?
1: Four o'clock.
0: 4 o'clock.
2: There's also a clause in the... Arsenal signed Eze from Crystal Palace there this year, right? There's a clause in his contract that if Arsenal win the Premier League, Crystal Palace will get £10 million from Arsenal as an add-on.
0: All right.
2: So I was mentioning this to the guys out in Mercy yesterday, having a chat, you know, and they said to me, if City... pay Palace £20 million. They'll probably go and beat Arsenal the last game.
0: Yeah, well, I don't think that's going to happen.
2: But yeah,
0: Arsenal are important. They're like Glasgow Celtic.
2: But imagine having a player clause that if the team you're signing wins the Premier League, you're getting £10 million. Add on.
0: That's the way the game is. Go ahead, Mark.
1: On Wednesday, the 20th of May, in the final. That's the Europa League. It's Freiburg against Aston Villa.
0: This coming Wednesday. Where are they playing that, Mark?
1: I'm not sure. Where is that?
2: The Champions League final is in Budapest.
0: Yeah.
1: Yeah.
2: The Europa League final is in Istanbul.
1: Istanbul.
2: I think that final is in Kilmechanic.
0: You're still suffering from birth.
1: Saturday the 23rd of May, the promotion playoff final. That's between Hull and Southampton.
2: It was Spygate.
1: But it could be Hull and Middlesbrough. Yeah. Southampton.
2: That's a real mess, isn't it?
0: Which was only one fellow standing behind you, three, for God's sake.
1: I don't think it's that serious.
0: No, I don't think so.
1: Well, there is a rule against it now. When Leeds did it, were fined £200,000.
0: It was over two legs. There are two chances.
2: Apparently, Southampton did it not just in one match, they did it in a load of matches.
1: Yeah.
2: I'd say what's going to happen here, Mark, is Southampton are going to get a big fine.
1: Yeah.
2: The manager gets suspended. And if Southampton ever drop back to the championship again, they'll deduct them maybe 15 points.
1: Yeah.
2: I'd say that's what will happen.
0: All right. Okay, we'll take note of that. Right.
1: Also, the ladies' final between Barcelona and Lyon, that takes place next Saturday at 5 o'clock.
0: I see Kay McCabe signed off with a standing ovation as her last match.
2: Yeah. Vera Pell being in charge of the Arsenal team, Charlie.
0: I thought she was going to stay at Arsenal, Mark.
2: No.
1: They
2: wouldn't give her a 4-year contract.
0: Was that it?
2: Yeah. So she's probably going to go somewhere like, someone said she might go to one of the French clubs or maybe Barcelona.
0: Yeah, well done. Yeah. Well done,
2: Kay. But next Sunday, Arsenal play Crystal Palace, right, the last game. If we beat Burnley tomorrow night, and the following 3 days, Palace are playing in the Conference League, so they'll probably put in a skeleton team.
0: Oh yeah, probably will. So that's why they should give you the cup now.
2: No,
0: Mark Brophy, thank you very much, and we're going to take a suspect back with Donald Gannon and Greystones after these.
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0: I think we're going rugby in just a second. Donald Gannon's not there just yet. Mark Brophy, you have the floor.
1: Yeah, Xabi Alonso's appointment as Chelsea manager has been confirmed on a 4-year deal.
0: Were you surprised by that?
1: No, not really. The former Real Madrid.
0: Now, I'll interrupt you because I know Donald's in a bit of a hurry tonight, so I'll have to. Sorry for interrupting you, Mark. I'll just take Donald straight away. Evening, Donald.
5: Good evening, and apologies to Mark there for disturbing him at mid-set.
0: No. I understand you have other commitments, and in fairness, you do. You are very good to us every Sunday night, and we'd like to facilitate you.
5: Well, like all your contributors.
0: Yeah. So, away you go. Where are you going to start?
5: Well, I suppose you start with the last match. The Irish women's team, they had a good win. Michael, 8 tries, 7 conversions to 2 tries. They won their 3 home matches in the Six Nations.
0: Yeah.
5: The best, Italy, Wales, and Scotland. England and France played out a pretty good match, and England is expected one. So they are, that's I think their fifth Grand Slam in a row, 38 test matches unbeaten, Michael, shows you the strength of English women's rugby. Yeah. They were only winning by 8 points, 29-21, with about 15 minutes to go, but they found a second wind, Michael.
0: Yeah, no, in that one, France led 7-0, I was watching, and then it was 26-7, and then France came back into it, but it ended up 43-28.
5: Couple of late scores there.
0: When you mentioned the Irish one, that was 47-0 at half time, so that was well run. And a big crowd, 31,000.
5: It was a very good crowd. Just shows you that the support is there, Michael, and success will bring about. The challenge for the women's team is next year they will play, I suppose, the weaker teams away, the three of them, Wales, Scotland, Italy are probably the best of those three. If we could win those three away and maybe give France a game, that would be good progress for the women's team. There's also a proposal, Michael, that the women's game in England is professional, and there is a move or talks going on as to whether the English league would be expanded. You might get an Irish team, one or two Irish teams, and perhaps a Welsh, perhaps a Scottish. Oh. So an attempt, obviously, to grow the game, because that is the challenge, you know, women's rugby, to step up from, say, club or interprovincial to playing again, certainly England, France is very significant. But they're on the right path, Michael, and great to see such a crowd.
0: Yeah, well, England finished up on 28 points, France on 21, Ireland 15, Italy 12, Scotland 5, and poor old Wales 3. So the men and women in Wales are going through a bit of a tough time.
5: They're going through a bit of a tough time, but in the URC, Michael, Cardiff did make the top 8 playoffs, so they're doing well. Maybe we talk briefly about the URC.
0: The URC and Ulster hanging by a thread.
5: They are. The sad thing is that Ulster are 9th, so at the moment they're out of the top 8, which means they won't be in the playoffs. Yeah. But if they got into the 8th position, they would be in the Champions Cup next year, the top quality rather than the Challenge Cup. If they win the Challenge Cup final next Friday night against Montpellier, they are guaranteed a spot in the Champions Cup next year, but that would be at the cost of Connacht.
0: What a shame. They're line 6th at the moment, are they?
5: The other results dropped at 8. As a matter of fact, because the Lions got a losing bonus point against Munster, that dropped Connacht from 7 to 8. And the 8th place team, it could have been anybody, but it's turned out to be Connacht, they're at the risk. If Montpellier win, nothing happens, because Montpellier have qualified. They're in the top 2 or 3 in the French top 14. So you're going to have people in Connacht with mixed emotions. Yeah. They'd obviously like to be supporting Ulster, but if Ulster did manage to beat Montpellier, that match, I think, is at 8 o'clock next Friday.
0: I can see it now. Glasgow, Leinster, Stormers and Bulls, and then Munster, Cardiff, Lions and Connacht, and Ulster are 9th. And as you say,
5: there's a week off next week, Michael. They're the following week because of the 2 finals.
0: And like Ulster weren't doing too bad until
5: conceded in the last 2 or 3 minutes, Michael.
0: Yes, it was tough luck on them, really.
5: It was tough luck. And
0: now you're and my favourite team did well away. 26-5, Connacht again.
5: They won, I think, 8 of the last 9 or 7 of the last 8 matches. They really are coming strong.
0: Aren't they incredible?
5: They are incredible. And look, I'd like to see Ulster win the Challenge Cup, but I'd hate the result of that, obviously, to be that Connacht it'll be whatever it is.
0: Now, your Leinster, of course, coasted in 68-14, so that wasn't a game at all.
5: That wasn't a game at all, no, not really, Michael. No. At least it came through without too much injuries. But put it like this, it won't be the same cakewalk next Saturday in Bilbao where they play Bordeaux. Bordeaux will be favourites for that, Michael. Yeah. But a final, anything can happen. Yep. If they can keep Louis Bielberry to, one or two tries, or less than one or two tries, they probably have a chance, Michael. They need everything to go their way. Yeah. They will need a bit of luck, but you know yourself, you're looking at Westmeath playing Dublin, they probably weren't favourites today.
0: Did you enjoy the Munster Lions game? I did. That was a cracking game.
5: it was old style rugby, Michael.
0: Wasn't it?
5: And it was hell for leather.
0: That Craig Casey is amazing, isn't he? For a small fellow. Game.
5: Yeah, and Leinster, of course, will play the Lions in the week after the final. So the rugby comes thick and fast now. And if Ulster
0: lose, Glasgow play Connacht, Leinster play the Lions, and Bulls play Munster.
5: Yes. Funny enough, Leinster, having lost six matches, have every chance of, you know, maybe getting to the final of that. You know, it's very hard to know. I've heard also talk, Michael, that because Glasgow are number one seed, you don't expect that match to be played in Glasgow, but they'd have to move to Murrayfield for crowd reasons, size-wise. Murrayfield isn't available because of Commonwealth Games. There was some talk that they were nominating Ophelia Ravenhill as their backup ground, but I now hear there's talk that it might be in Croke Park, Michael. So maybe we'll be off to see Croke Park in 3 or 4 weeks.
0: It'd be strange Glasgow coming to Dublin now, wouldn't it? Like, sure,
5: it would be, but they couldn't end up playing Leinster, so they'd be the number one seed, Leinster number two seed. This is if it goes according to plan, a lot of matches yet to be played. But it would be strange to have Leinster effectively played in an away match in Croke Park, Michael.
0: Yeah, and then before you go, Scott Hastings, you would remember him.
5: Yeah, I'm very sorry to see that. We know his brother very well, Gavin, who captained the Lions in, I think, 93, when Mick Popplewell, Greystones, and Mick Gall were the only representatives. Indeed, Gavin Hastings was in our club just before the Scottish match, and we know Scott a little bit as well. He passed away at age 61. He had got between 60 and 70 caps for Scotland. Sadly, he had a bad diagnosis.
0: Yeah, he had non-Hodgkin's lymphoma. Could not be cured.
5: A very fit, a very young man, 61. And sadly, he buried his wife a short while ago as well. So a lot of trouble has visited our family.
0: Yeah, 65 caps on tour, twice with the British and Irish Lions.
5: Yeah, and 65 had been a record, I think, for Scottish caps up until recently. And that, so he's a very fine player, and we extend our condolences to the Hastings family. Yesh de Gareva on him.
0: Yeah, well said, Donal. And
5: we'll talk again next week, Michael.
0: Will you be partied out after Friday and Saturday?
5: Well, I'll be recovering, Michael, whatever that means. Good night.
0: Look forward to the chat, Donal. Good night to you.
5: Apologies for cutting Mark short.
0: Oh no, he's all right. He's well used to Eddie. He's doing it to him all the time. So,
5: bye.
0: Right. Good night, Donal. Donal Gannon there, just a bit of a rush tonight, so we had to rush through all that. Mark Brophy, now back to you.
1: Xabi Alonso, the former Real Madrid boss will take charge of the Blues from the 1st of July in what is his first managerial role in the Premier League. Callum McFarlane has been in an interim charge since the sacking of Liam Rossignol last month, and he was on the touchline for Chelsea's FA Cup final loss to Manchester City on Saturday. It emerged soon after the 1-0 defeat that Chelsea had reached an agreement in principle with Alonso, who becomes the latest appointment under Blue Co's ownership there. At 3 goals inside 16 minutes helped ensure Jose Mourinho's Benfica got the better of Estoril to go the whole Primera Liga campaign undefeated, but it was only good enough for third place behind Porto and Sporting Lisbon. Richard Roy's 7-minute opener set Benfica on their way before Alexander Busch and Rafa struck in quick succession to secure 3 points in what could be Mourinho's final match in charge, giving ongoing speculation of a return to Real Madrid.
0: Is he going back, yeah?
1: Yeah, he could be going back. Harry Kane signed off with yet another hat-trick as Bayern Munich thrashed Cologne 5-1.
0: Harry Kane has had an amazing time in Germany, hasn't he?
1: Yeah.
0: It's good for England.
1: Very good news for England, John.
0: Is that the German league now finished, is it, Mark?
1: The German league, it's...
0: Well, I'm not.
1: Bayern Munich have it won, yeah. It's not finished yet.
4: It is finished.
1: Yeah.
0: Just looking at the golf, Mark, Smalley at 6-under after 3. Justin Thomas is in clubhouse at 5-under. Ram at 5-under. Cameron Smith 5-under. Arbog 5-under. And McIlroy 4-under after 6. He's lined 8 at the moment. You got to hand it to Rory, the way he had one good round, then a bad round, and is able to bounce back.
1: Yeah. Ireland's Robert Dixon and Sean Wadilove are in action in the 49er World Sailing Championships. That's in Quiberon, France, with the Irish pair just falling short of qualification for today's medal-deciding final series. heading into the final day of Gold Fleet Racing with an outside chance of breaking into the top 10. The North Dublin Sailors needed a strong set of results to stay in contention. A run of mid-fleet finishes over the past few days ultimately left them 14 overall, 8 points adrift of a place in the final series there. A Paddy Donovan Lewis Crocker.
0: Right, again, time to interrupt you again, Mark. You get used to me doing this to you, as we're going to Bray Wanderers next and saying hello to Luke Allen. Evening, Luke.
6: Evening, Michael. How are you?
0: Very good. Well, you were very good jumper last week, and you're in good jumper again.
6: Bray Wanderers are the great entertainers.
0: Well, it's sort of turning out like that, although you had to have your hand on your heart for a while towards the end, I understand. Yes, Bray were playing UCD on Friday night, and tell us about the game.
6: Yes, 4-3 it finished. Bray scored all their goals in the first half. I only was arriving into the ground now, and Ben McCormick gave us the lead after 3 minutes, and they were 2-0 up after 10. it was a crazy start. Ben McCormick's got 5 goals in the last 2 matches. And,
0: yeah.
6: Almost immediately then, Bray conceded a penalty. So you see we're back in, it was 2-1.
0: 2-1, yeah.
6: Yeah, converted. Jimmy Corr can actually get away a couple of penalties, but he still played, still had a good game despite conceding 3 goals.
0: Yeah.
6: And
0: so that made it 2-1 after what, 14 minutes? Yeah.
6: 14 or 15 minutes, it was 2-1. And 15 minutes later then they got a third. There's about three lads trying to claim this one. I think Declan O'Faggy John Belili's essay was reeling away in celebration as well. And Dan Ring was trying to get a touch on it as well. But the most important thing was it got into the back of the net.
0: So you got a fourth time before half time?
6: Fourth time before half time. Funny, actually, a charity. We were talking about on the last, anyone listening to us the last few weeks.
0: Yeah.
6: Kind of waiting for him to catch fire. So he has a little bit now as well, which is great from a Bray goal to come on perspective. Dreamland at half time.
0: So half time 4-1. Yeah. I'd say you found it hard to believe you're at the same. Well, of course, after the Cove game, I suppose anything was possible, I suppose.
6: Exactly, I suppose. And that's we've probably talked about Bray's defensive issues over the last while. They've been creating lots of chances over the last few weeks and maybe haven't converted them. So maybe these kind of goal rushes are something that we probably should have expected or were hoping for, but it's all starting to click on the attacking line. But
0: yeah,
6: still leaking goals as we probably get to in the second
0: half. So 4-1 at half time, and then what happens?
6: Well, it was kind of funny to UCD came out in the second half and made a couple of changes, but it looked like it was Peter now, both sides were kind of looking after themselves, and then UCD kind of got their second goal. Louis Dignam scored us after 62 minutes, and then that kind of gave them a bit of belief.
0: That was 4-2.
6: 4-2. Then they got another penalty. Jimmy Corkin gave away both penalties. Got a yellow card for the first one, and probably could have got a second yellow for that one. Only that he hadn't got one. Only that he'd already got it for the first penalty. But he made up for the error. He saved.
0: Oh, he saved as well,
6: penalty.
0: Yeah.
6: So saved the second penalty.
0: Yeah.
6: Then
0: 4-3.
6: Yeah. They got their last goal in injury time. Sean Murphy. He was actually fouled for the penalty as well. But in between that, Bray had Alan Kazenga sent off for some verbal abuse of the official. That was the reason given.
0: That's a bit silly at this day and age. Just
6: referee was Alan Patchell, so he was Bray supporters. The last time he refereed Bray Wanderers, he sent Billy O'Neill off for the same offence.
0: So Bray
6: fans weren't overly happy with him.
0: So it's silly though, being sent off for something like that, isn't it, really?
6: I think they were aggrieved over a couple of decisions, but you can't really react the way
0: that is. No, it's the same, like in GA now, you say something, that the ball's moved up 50 yards, like it's 50 metres. So it's in all sports, and same with rugby. You can't open your mouth to the rugby referee at all. You know?
6: Exactly. So I think Bray will have, if they didn't learn the last time Billy was sent off, they definitely learn after last night. But it's not a win, and against a really, really strong opposition.
0: The table now is a good look.
6: Yeah, look, Bray are in third position. Now, the only thing is Cork City won again last night, but without being that impressive from what I'm reading. They were playing against Longford Town, and they were playing against 10 men for a long time. It's just a pity they've built up such a lead, Cork City, because when Bray played them, they were more than a match for them.
0: Yeah.
6: But they're now 10 clear of Bray. They have a game in hand on Bray, so it might be tricky to catch, but they could come back to the pack the way things aren't. All in that road in the garden down in Torres Cross.
0: Now, you have a banana skin. Well, I call them banana skins, because when you're playing a team where you're the bottom and you're playing them away, anything can happen.
6: Exactly, coming up against that with Treaty United a couple of weeks ago.
7: Yeah.
6: Treaty kind of kick-started their bit of a run with the 2-2 draw in Bray, and Kerry FC are no different. Kerry, of course, have former Bray captain Killian Cantwell playing for them, centre-half, so that'll be welcome return. They've got some good centre-forwards. Ryan Kelleher is always a man to watch out for. Place to go.
0: Yeah, second place UCD have a tricky enough assignment. They're away to Wexford next week, but next Friday night, yeah. But in the meantime, I think you have a Leinster Senior Cup match as well.
6: Yeah, it's not a matter of a Cup semi-final on Monday evening. Finglas United, so they've played each other in the competition already.
0: And that'll be probably, it won't be a full Bray side probably. I'd say a lot of the lads will be held in reserve for Friday night, will they? Yeah,
6: exactly. The Leinster Cup tend to be, in the competition so far they've played. Now, they have had some first team players involved, like Tariq Sammy, I know, got a goal in it.
0: Yeah.
6: Finn Ryan, come on. And a couple of other players have played in the Leinster Senior Cup. So it'll be a mixture, I would say. Billy O'Neill actually played in the quarterfinals in it. So I would say it'd be very weak, or not a weak team, but it'd be some of the players who mightn't have got minutes on Friday and mightn't get a full 90 minutes again on the coming Friday.
0: Yeah.
6: But it's a great position to be in. We've said this last time, we can't sniff at these semi-finals in any competition. So
0: all cups are hard to win.
6: Exactly.
0: You have to take them when they're going.
6: Yeah, this is it, exactly. And Finglas actually in the Pride didn't beat in the group stage, so there was a nil-all draw out there last time, so they'll be under no illusions that the challenge they're coming up against.
0: I forgot to check your team on Friday night. Was it reasonably strong?
6: Yeah, a strong team. It's again similar. The persistent with the 4-3-3 formation, and Sean Brennan was back on the bench.
0: Good.
6: He saw some action when he came on, which was a big plus. But it was Dan Ring, Achara, and Funati Achara, and Tariq Sammy were front three. And continuing on in the midfield with Ben McCormick, and he's been the standout player. He was player of the month for the league back in March. I'd say he might be in the line for a league player of the month again in May. He's been a super addition.
0: Yeah. Hey, and the rest of the team, have you got it there?
6: Yeah, so they got goals Jimmy Corkin, Alan Kazenga, Jamie Duggan, Declan O'Shaughey, and Dean O'Shea.
0: Yeah.
6: And then Ben McCormick, John Belidi Fesse, who's been a revelation, the man from Sierra Leone. And Ben McCormick, they were the midfield three, and up front then was Tarniachi Achara, Dan Ring, and Tariq Sammy. So that's the information that Paul Efferton's been sticking with, and that he's been rewarded with that.
0: And isn't it Billy O'Neill on the bench?
6: Billy came on again, and he was excellent when he came on, as was Sean Brennan. Billy did an excellent moment where Billy was running the ball into the corner and took on about three or four UCD players. It was almost like he was toying with them. It was such great skill and such confidence from the man. So we'll enjoy him while we still can anyway.
0: Yeah, well, best talking, Kerry. One team that did catch my eye, though, and it's not on your radar, is that the Bray Wanderers they called them the Bray Walking Wanderers,
6: yeah.
0: Over 60s. And what's they're playing at the moment? They're playing at the moment and had a number of games this weekend. But the team that they have is Michael Lawler, Dermot Brown, Kevin Parr, Paul Massey, Sean Blackburn, Michael Duffy, Kevin Corrigan, Aidan O'Toole, Paul Fitzsimons, Pat Shine, and the well-known GA hurling man in goals, Michael Neary. Well done, Michael Neary.
6: Jewel stars.
0: There you are. Yeah. So there you are. Right. Best of luck on Friday night, talk to you next Sunday again, Luke. Thank you very much for joining us. Thank you.
6: Thanks, Michael. Okay.
0: Fingers crossed. Good luck, Luke. Thank you. Good night. Right. Suspio Gala. Begging me to rush a couple of moments.
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0: Hi, welcome back to East Coast FM Southern Light Sport. Going to Ian Early for Wicklow Soccer in just a moment. Just to mention that there was a fantastic, in a couple of months ago, there was a fantastic atmosphere at the recent first and second class hurling Camogie Blitz. 150 boys and girls took part, 23 teams. And the schools were Greystones Community National School, Greystones Educate Together National School, Gaelscoley Keddig, Ravensdale a primary school, Na Corona Wira, and St. Patrick's Loreto Primary School, Bray. So well done to all the participants there. And just a reminder that the Allianz Covered Upon School Sports Day, that'll be on Wednesday, the 10th of June at 10 in the morning, is at the Charlestown Sports and Recreational Park in Greystones. And just to mention then that on the 21st this week, There will be, I'll just check the date there. Yes, that's on Thursday. On Thursday, there will be boys, fifth and sixth class boys and girls football, and that will be in Ballinakil. That's for the South Wicklow. And then in West Wicklow on Friday, there's a second class mixed football, and that's seven aside, and it's in Dunlavin. So thanks to coming to Bun School for that. Just lining up, I think, Ian Neary at the moment. Back to you, so Mark Brophy.
1: Yes, a Paddy Donovan Lewis Crocker trilogy fight moved closer after the former won his IBF World Welterweight title eliminator against Ukrainian Karen Kudzazin in Germany. The Limerick man won a majority decision after performing well in the 12-round welterweight bout, putting his opponent down twice on his way to a 115-111, 114-112, 113-113 win on the scorecards. Donovan now becomes the mandatory challenger for the winner of Crocker and his fight with Liam Parrow. Crocker's first IBF welterweight title defence will take place in Brisbane on the 24th of June against the Australian. If he comes through that, calls for another fight with Donovan will gather pace.
0: All right, thanks, Mark, and stay with us again while we go to Ian Neary for news of the Wicklow Football League. Hello, Ian.
7: How are you, Michael?
0: Well, lots of crucial matches in the Premier Division, the First Division and the Utes. You've only wrapped up Division 3 just yet, with Tralee United taking that title, but the others are still up for grabs, I think.
7: Yeah, it's gone well, Michael, in fairness. We had a great weekend. We had a great week, especially in the Premier Division. There was four teams in the running, and we're down to two now.
0: Oh, right.
7: And it actually works out very good. So the last game of the season will be Ashford and St. Anthony's, and winner takes off. So it's basically a cup final for the league. So it's just brilliant the way that they're working out that way.
0: And I thought Rat New were in the running.
7: So currently, right now, we're on 33. Ashford are on 33, and St. Anthony's are on 31. But Ashford have to play Anthony's, so mathematically, one of them are going to finish ahead of Ratneu. So Ratneu, in fairness, they had a good run of results recently, but still Ashford or St. Anthony's, just they got wins during the week, so that's what has put them in contention, right. And Ratneu unfortunately can't win it.
0: And when are you going to play that match?
7: It's looking like more likely the 26th, 27th of May, so midweek, so around that Tuesday or Wednesday, hopefully.
0: You'll have news of that next week then.
7: Yeah, that's the talk of it anyway, hopefully, Michael. So it's just weekend-wise, we're just looking, still trying to get the cup games in at the weekends.
0: Right, well, the results, so in the Premier Division you have those, so?
7: Yeah, so midweek, Michael, we had a few games take place. Ratneu, as I said, beat Basementside, Newtown United 4-2, Bill Morehouse, Jack Healy, Jordan Graham and Eaton Snell all scoring for the Villagers. Arklow Town and Wicklow Rovers played out a 4-all goal fest. Ashford Rovers squeezed past Wicklow Town 2-1 thanks to goals by Stephen and Liam Cavanagh. And fellow title contender St. Anthony's came away from Rathdrome with a 3-0 win over Abermore. Kevin O'Connor scoring twice, and league leading goal scorer Dan Lacey with his 11th of the season. And then in Division 1, Ashford Rovers kept up their perfect winning streak the 12 games as they came from behind to beat Arklow Celtic 2-1 with thanks to goals by Ben Fitzpatrick and Bailey Collingwood. Mm-hmm. And then at the weekend in the Charlie Bishop Cup quarter final, Ashford Rovers proved too strong for Ballywaldron, who were low on numbers today. Nevertheless, Rovers ran out 6-1 winners and will face Ratneu in the semi-final. So in the Charlie Bishop, Michael, it'll be Arklow Town and Wicklow Town, and then Ashford against Ratneu. That's the semi-final of that one.
0: Right. And in Division 1 there, you give a result. Is that between Dancormac and Ashford Rovers B, or where are you standing on Division 1?
7: Yeah, so Ashford Rovers B are second with a game in hand, and then Dancormac are top, but they still have to play each other. So,
0: oh, right. They'll play each other as well.
7: Oh, right. Well, in fairness, Ashford B just have to slip up. Now, they're playing St. Pat's away, so they're running out of games, in fairness, Ashford. So, look, they keep winning, they're going to win it. And look, they've probably, look, it's, Dancormac had the experience, and I think Ashford bet them when they played each other the first time. So again, it'd be great if it came down to the wire, but currently Ashford Rovers, it's in their hands.
0: So that'll be midweek on the 26th, 27th that week again, you know. Yeah.
7: It could be, Michael. Yeah, nothing penciled in at the minute, but we're hoping to get St. Anthony's Ashford in that week, so that'd be a great day out anyway.
0: Yeah.
7: And then just a couple of more results, Michael.
0: Yep, go ahead, Jeff.
7: In the Wicklow Cup, Premier side Rathnew proved way too strong for Division 3 Arklow United B, as they had a convincing win. And a special mention to Toby Curran, who held himself to 4 goals in that one. And in the All Division 1 clash in the Wicklow Cup, Ashford Rovers B beat Carnew 4-1. And then, there was actually a semi-final midweek as well, Michael, I left out. So in the Thomas Scott Cup, Division 1, Barry Walsham came from a goal down to beat St. Pat's 3-2. Veterans Jamie Kelly and Tony Harris with the goals for the Bray men, and they'll face Glencormick United in the final of that one. So that'll be a bit of a local derby and be a good game, and both teams going for it in that one, Michael.
0: So there are all the results. So anything of interest coming up then next week?
7: That's I just have midweek fixtures, Michael. I haven't got the whole set of fixtures. So yeah, midweek we've 6 games. So in the Jim McLaughlin, we've 2 quarterfinals to take place. Rathnew host St Anthony's, and Arklow United play Wicklow Town. In the Youth Cup semi-final, Roundwood take on Rathnew B. Then on Wednesday, Wicklow Rovers face Newtown United in the Premier Division. Then we've 2 games in Division 1 also on Wednesday. St Pat's take on Ashford Rovers B, and it's Arklow Celtic at home to Carnew.
0: Right, so next week we'll be getting close to the end.
7: Yeah, well, look, fixture-wise, we're low, because we're just getting through the games at the minute, but they're more intense now, Michael. You know, with an awful lot on the line with trophies and leagues to be decided, so we'll go on hell for leather now the next couple of weeks. But again, there'll only be a couple of games, but it's great for the league's perspective.
0: Oh, yes, and where are you in the Wicklow Cup?
7: We had to do the draw, I think, for that one, Michael, I think off the top of my head. So yeah, we've done it with you, it's due the week, and then Rathnew won. And a couple of games got moved. They were meant to be played for the Wicklow Cup, but they didn't for one reason or another.
0: So you have 2 of the quarterfinals, I think, you've played. Have you on 2 still to play, is that it?
7: Yeah, we've 2 more to play, So St. Anthony's and Glencombe, I think, is one. I can't remember off the top of my head.
0: Yeah, good. All right, well, you're doing very well. We'll have next week, we'll be bringing you another week closer to the finishing line. So we look forward to chatting to you then. And it'll wrap up the Premier Division, Division 1 and the Youth. So getting close.
7: Yeah, thanks very much, Mike, and I'm going to chat to you next week.
0: Yeah, have a good week. Thanks, Ian.
7: You too. Take care, bye-bye.
0: Good luck. Mark Brophy.
1: Yes, Michael, Jonas Vingegaard triumph for the second time in 3 days to win Stage 9 of the Giro d'Italia today, with the Dane going solo at the end of the climb to the finish, while Alfonso Eulalio remains in the overall lead. Vingegaard tracked race rival Felix Gall when the Austrian attacked near the end of the 184 kilometres from Servia to Corno Alle Scala, but the Dane powered away in the closing kilometre, with his Visma teammate David Pinganzoli coming in third. Eulalio put in another brave ride to limit the damage and crossed the line 5th, 41 seconds behind Vingegaard, and maintained his grip on the pink jersey. Ireland's Darren Rafferty crossed the line 82nd on the stage, with Ryan Mullen finishing 136th there.
0: Just while you're on, while you're on cycling, Mark, I just mentioned that the 71st edition of the Ross Tolton, that starts next Wednesday the 20th, and it runs until the 24th, and it starts in Port Laois on Wednesday, heading southwest to finish in Kilmallock. Stage 2 will see a transfer to Rathmore and Kerry, where a long and demanding day awaits, taking in Kenmare, West Cork, the famed Tunnel Road, Caha Pass, Glengariff, and Gulgorn Gap before finishing in the Ross stronghold of Bantyre in County Cork. Then another transfer brings the race to Mitchelstown for the start of Stage 3. A fast and technical stage transfers into Wexford, finishing an uphill drag into Enniscorthy. And then, wait for it, it comes to Wicklow. Stage 4 sees the Rathalton return to the Wicklow Mountains for the first time in 8 years, starting in Carlow and finishing in Bartinglass. So that'll take them up Drumgough, the Shea Elliott Memorial route, and the Wicklow Gap. So the final stage then will be starting Carlow before crossing the Carlow and Kildare across the Hill of Allen and finishing in Dunboyne. So I'll tell you more about that stage in Wicklow later on, because it's coming up to our 9 o'clock stage. And after 9, we'll be with Bill Porter. We'll have John Manning on the pitch and put. We'll have GA, of course. And we'll have Dave Murray on the match with Roscommon yesterday, and an interview with John O'Neill, the Wicklow manager. So please stay with us and join us after these.
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1: Yes, Michael. Ukraine's Elena Svitolina battled to a third Italian Open title following a thrilling three-set win against Coco Gauff in the final. The 31-year-old fought back from 4-2 down to win the first set, and despite losing the second on a tiebreak, Svitolina responded to claim the decider for a 6-4, 6-7, 6-2 victory. Her route to success in Rome has involved earning notable three-set wins against world number 2 Elena Rybakina, number 3 Iga Swiatek, and now Gauff, who is ranked 4th. Also, Jannik Sinner became only the second player to win all 9 ATP Masters 1000 titles after beating Casper Ruud in straight sets in the Italian Open final. World number 1 Sinner followed in the footsteps of Novak Djokovic by beating Ruud 6-4, 6-4 in front of a delighted home crowd in Rome. The 24-year-old is the youngest player to complete the career Golden Masters, after Djokovic did so, aged 31, by defeating Roger Federer in the 2018 Cincinnati Open final there. Moving on to cricket, and the European T20 Premier League have confirmed that Indian cricket icon Rahul Dravid, as owner of Dublin Guardians, completing the league's six-team franchise structure ahead of the 2026 launch.
0: So what's this all mean, Mark?
1: Well, this is a franchise tournament involving the Indian Premier League's Scottish teams and Irish teams.
0: Oh, would it be like the Indian?
1: Like the Indian Premier League, yeah.
0: But it's a bit off yet from starting, isn't it?
1: It's a bit off yet from starting, yeah.
0: Yeah. But it's good news, though, for Irish cricket, is it?
1: Good news for Irish cricket, yeah.
0: Yeah, now, I know we don't. We have some matches coming up in cricket, but I think you'll be talking about those next week, because there's a men's fixtures. We're playing New Zealand in Stormont.
1: Yeah, that's in a four-day test match.
0: Yeah, 27th of May.
1: I don't think the Irish team has been selected for that yet. Yeah. I was looking. Yeah.
0: And then the ladies have a T20 series in Clontarf on the 28th of May.
1: Yeah, they're preparing for the T20 World Cup, which is later this summer.
0: So it's interesting. We have 28th of May. We have 28th of May Ireland v West Indies, 29th of May Pakistan West Indies. So it's apparently a 3 or 4 team series, which is good.
1: That's good.
0: Anyway, I'm going to talk to Bill Porter and come back to you then for the rest of the cricket. Mark, evening, Bill.
9: Good evening, Michael.
0: We gave you a night off last week.
9: Yes, do you know what? It's just that what happened was we just hadn't got all the results, so I could give you a good rundown on how the track and field went on. That's an award scheme, and they already, when the track and field was on last week, it was mostly the under 8s and under 11s, and that's an award scheme, and they all do 4 events, so it's sort of hundreds of kids. It'd be very bad. But listen, we started with our first day of the track and field championships last Saturday week. It was great success. A lot of, as I said, the awards game was really the highlight. And then we had relay teams after that, all age groups. I was just looking at the programme. We had 32 different type of relays. So, so well done to everybody there. That was last Saturday week. But on Friday night, we also had another day two only got really wet. And then yesterday we had day three of our track and field championship team to that, and the rain held off well. It only got really wet the last half an hour of the championship. But I'm just going to give you a few little people that I thought was highlight really of the games of sticking out, you know, that have really massive future. Listen,
8: everybody,
9: listen, Hope Dunas. Hope Dunas is Rosie McGettigan's daughter. Like, she's really come strength to strength. You can see over the last year or so that she was getting faster and faster.

0: There's so many other ones I could name, but they are ones that were sticking out. They, when they went in all their events and all, they won 2 and 3 events, so they're the ones that might have got. So at the National 5K yesterday, Caroline Ayton running for Panel AC, she was ran 18:43 and she was second in the over 40, so that means she gets a national silver medal. Andrew Mullen runs for Parnell. He ran a PB 16:41, ran a PB at 10 seconds. Anne Marie Kenny, she ran in the over. The old Anne Marie. In the fast lane 10K, John Callaghan, who runs for Parnell Athletic Club, and he won the over, he won the over 65 in the 10K today. Also, well done to Mark Mullins. Mark Malone. Mark Malone runs for Parnell as well. He finished 14 in a time of 1:24. So well done to him. So really, that's really a highlight of the results. As you can see, yesterday in Shanghai, Mark English won the 800 on the line. 1:43, and set a stadium record. Did you see the results of that, Michael?
1: I did, yeah. 1:43.85. Yeah, he beat a fellow from Botswana, another fellow from America, yeah.
0: Yeah, but your man from Botswana, he had put up his hands that he thought he'd won the race, and Mark English came and bet him on the line.
1: Yeah.
0: And he only bet him the last ride of the race.
1: Yeah.
0: And the other point is about this, like the Diamond League, it's 30,000 or 40,000 first prize.
1: Yeah.
0: And then if you're in the top 10, you get 10,000. And the other point is, he'd probably get 40,000 or 50,000 for setting a stadium record. But listen, Mark English, like the Maury's running, Mark English 34, yeah. 35 now.
1: He deserves it. Now, the question for Bill Porter, he is the first Irish male athlete to win a Diamond League event. Three Irish ladies have. Who are they?
0: Yeah, Sarah Healy is one anyway.
1: That's correct.
0: I think you're one from... She's sick now at the moment.
1: Rashida Adeleke.
0: Rashida Adeleke.
1: Yeah.
0: I thought you won.
1: You're the girl that's sick, Ciara McGeegan.
0: Yeah, Ciara McGeegan. I thought Ciara had done it.
1: Yeah,
0: but
1: they're the three, yep.
0: Yeah, Rashida Adeleke was meant to run. So I think she was entered and all, but they had to pull out the last minute, so there must have been an issue. There must have been an issue or something like that. So, Michael, I still have a little bit of stuff to tell you.
1: Go ahead.
0: Next weekend and all, we have the National Community Games in Gormanstown. And Wicklow have an under-12 relay team. It's relay, I know you might say, geez, how is the relay cross-country? But it's relay cross-country under-12. And on the under-12 boys is Fionn Redmond, Jake O'Connor, Callum Kirwan from Ashworth Galilee, Harry Basson from Lakeshore, and Sam Whelan from Rathdrum. So what happens is with the under-12 relay is they run relay cross-country. The first runner will run 600 metres and the second runner will run 400. The third runner will run 600 and the fourth runner will run 400. And that's a national competition. Then in the under-12 girls is Amy Sheridan from Westside, Ellen Tobin from Westside, Katie Johnson from Rathdrum, Emma O'Brien from Ockermanacorra, and Orla O'Neill from Rathdrum. Same story, 6 and 400. Now, in the under-13, there's 5 girls and 5 boys in this team. They count the first 3. So they run 1,200 metres, but it's 3 girls and 3 boys that count together. So the likes of Devin Sheen, Oisin Kenny from Roundwood, Riley Fox, Jamie Winterbottom, Dave and Aiton. That is a massive team. And then on the girls, Louise Martin, Maya Johnson, Julianne Brook, Laura Dempsey, Lakeshore, May Whelan. That is a fantastic under-13 team.
1: When is this happening, Bill?
0: This is next Sunday in Gormanstown. Yeah.
1: All right. And it's the community games, what do you call it?
0: It's community games relay across country.
1: All right. Yeah.
0: And listen, under-14, we have Dominic Farrell from Shillelagh, Scott Nolan, Boston Dallas, Barry Nolan, Arco, John Silla. So they're the under-14 boys. They run 800 and 600 relay. Under-14 girls, Leah Fitzmaurice from Renwick, very good team. Ellen Cullen, Rathdrum, Libby Dillon from Arklow, Lily O'Toole from Rathdrum, Aoife Sands, and Creva Dagg from Shillelagh. Then in the Martin, we have Owen O'Reilly and Jude Connolly. Owen is going really well, so Owen will go well in the community game Martin, which is 5K. In the Martin girls, we have Matilda Ayton, very good. Her mother there won a national medal yesterday. Chloe Johnson, Abby Kelly, and Emma Kelly Harvey.

0: from Lakeside. So listen, that's fantastic teams. They're going to the Nassau Community Games next week in Gormanstown, and that is, like as I said, it's a relays cross country, so we'll have great results for you on that. Also, during the week and all, Caroline Nathan, who ran yesterday, she's going in the Enfield, which is in Meath, on Wednesday night in the 5K. Also, I will be at the Lap of the Gap, because it's the half marathon and marathon next Saturday morning in Glendalough. I will be doing a microphone for that. They have 800 entries in that. That's a massive day. We'll be there for a few hours. So it's going to be, that's one of the biggest races.
1: And what time is that at, Bill?
0: That starts at 8:30 in the morning.
1: Okay.
0: So please, there's going to be a lot of traffic in and around Glendalough.
1: Yeah, you'll be well finished by the time I go in Tuckerham for the Wicklow-Talton Cup game at 4 o'clock.
0: Yes, we'll be well home. Oh, we'll be getting our dinner. We'll be getting our dinner again that time, Michael. Yes.
1: Well,
0: Michael, and just the final thing I just want to say, just to say to all the athletes and all, the Wicklow Road Race Championships is down for the 10th of June in Arklow, and the entries will be open this week on My Run Results. So,
1: well done.
0: That's really, so we had a busy week, and we're going to have a busy week this week. So really, listen, best of luck to all the athletes competing this week. And well done, as I said, with that, that's our day three in the Wicklow Championship, but well done to all the volunteers, and you know, and well done to Susan Dixon, who is a track, who's our track. She organised our track and field.
1: What time Gormanstown on Sunday, Bill?
0: Sorry?
1: What time on Sunday in Gormanstown?
0: Gormanstown, that's just beyond early in the morning, so what again, that's just beyond at 10 o'clock, like, you know, to start with the marathon.
1: Last question then, the Lap of the Gap, what's the route?
0: The route and all, it starts the far side, when you go to Glendalough Hotel, to the far side of the lake, it starts where the last car park in. Starts there, comes head to Lara, then when you come to Lara again, you go up Glen McInnes, go up the big hill, the half marathon goes up to the very, very top of it, and turns around and come back. But the rest of the guys go to the top of the Sally Gap, take a right hand turn, head for Roundwood, and before you go to Ballinastow Crossroads, there's a turn to the right, and you go you're heading back the back way, and it brings you the back way nearly to Lara. And it comes back down into Lara and finishes in the car park there Glendalough.
1: Yeah, so drivers should be aware that it'll be Glendalough, Lara and Sally Gap areas that'll be have runners on them at the weekend. That's fine, yep.
0: Yeah, exactly. Like, you know, so listen, we want to get it, like, you know, but listen, I really am looking forward to next weekend, because, you know why, it's going to be like the lap of the gap is going. But Michael, just one other thing, and what I got, as I said, for the likes of everybody at the track and field champs for the 3 days, the likes of Laura Brennan doing all the results, like the two computers there, and like she sent me all the results tonight, and you just want to see how much results having two computers there, and as I said to Susan Dixon, and all the 30 volunteers that came along and makes it work. It's a massive, like, it's a massive program. Like, if you were only at one of them, you'd see how much work was put in by all the volunteers. So well done to everybody and all the clubs in County Wicklow.
1: Good to have you back, Bill. Missed you last week, but you're back in form. Good luck.
0: Back in form, and looking forward to talking to you next week.
1: Good night, Bill.
0: Okay, good night, Michael. Thank you.
1: Let's go straight away to John Manning, I think, in Pritchin Put. I think we're just about ready for John. But Mark Brophy, I'll give you a run. I might have to interrupt you.
2: Yeah, firstly, in the test match today, Bangladesh taking on Pakistan in the second test. Bangladesh, 278 all out. Pakistan replied, 232 all out. Bangladesh 110 for 3 in their second innings. So Bangladesh lead Pakistan by 156 runs with 7 wickets remaining. And they're already one up in that series.
1: I'm surprised by Bangladesh.
2: Not really. Bangladesh are very strong at home.
1: Yeah.
2: And Pakistan wouldn't be great travellers. So.
1: All right. Okay.
2: Also 2 games in the IPL. Royal Challengers Bengaluru made 222 for 4 batting first, and then contained the Punjab Kings to 199 for 8. Venkatesh Iyer making 73 there for the winners.
1: Still good strikes though.
2: Yeah, 23 runs.
1: Anything over 200 is,
2: The other game also, Rajasthan Royals made 193 for 8 off their 20 overs. But the Delhi Capitals chased that down, 197 for 5 and 19.2 overs.
1: Yeah, they all nearly get that 200, which is...
2: Yeah, it's incredible the amount of 200 scores.
1: Ireland find it hard to get that.
2: There was a 264 score chased down also in the tournament this year.
1: Right, Mark Brophy's finished for the evening. Have a nice evening. See you next Sunday.
2: Thank you.
1: Let's go pitch and putt and go to John Manning, because John was in Rochford Bridge and I think he was in Royal Mead as well. Evening, John.
3: A very good evening to you, Michael. And we were indeed in Rochford Bridge yesterday, and last week we speculated that Mark Newman from Rochford Bridge was probably the favourite for the Rochford Bridge Scratch Cup, and the young local man justified that favourite's tag. He shot 52, a brilliant 42 in the second round, and then the final round of 47, 21 under par on 141. Just beat his clubmate, Jerry Coyne from Rochford Bridge, 49, 49 and 44 for Jerry. Jerry won the senior category, and the best final 18 was returned by John Kelly from Metgarvan with a 47. Daniel Condon from Royston was second in senior. In the intermediate, it was a win for Galway, and the Mellows player, James McLaughlin, 54, 50 and 48 for James, and that 48 vital, because that gave him victory on the final 18 tiebreaker from Mark Kelly, another Rochford Bridge man, 51, 51 and 50 for Mark in second place in intermediate. And the best final 18 in intermediate was Martin White from Rochford Bridge, a total of 49. Brendan Clark made the short journey from Kilbeggan, and he won the junior, 52, 53 and 53 for a 4 under par total of 158, winning by just a single shot from Jordan Donoghue from Rochford Bridge, 57, 47 and 55 for Jordan in second place and 159. The best final 18 went to Mark Foran from Loch Oole with a 52. Louise Grace from RGSC in Dublin, she plays in all the Scratch Cups. Well, she was a popular winner with two steady rounds of 54 for a total of level par 108. That won the ladies. And the ladies' net winner was Veronica Clark from Kilbeggan. She shot 95 off 14 handicap, and she just got there on the back 18 from Patricia McLaughlin, another Rochford Bridge lady who shot 95 off 19. We moved on to Royal Mead today then for the Leinster Regional Qualifying Round for the National Match Play Championship. And what a performance by the 2017 overall champion, John Ross Crangle from Loughlinstown. Rounds of 44 and 45 for a total of 19 under par, 89. And he was four shots clear of a high-class field. Second was Michael Ahern from Lucan with 93. There were two players on 95, 13 under, Justin McKeown of Prosperous and Stephen O'Brien of Tullamore. On 12 under par, we had Wayne Allen from St. Patrick's in Enniscorthy and Sean Goggin from McBride and Drogheda, who was the overall finalist, of course, in 2013. We had four players on 11 under par, 97, the former National Juvenile Match Play Champion, Evan Carey from Castletown in Meath, Sean Clarkin from Killinear in Drogheda, Dean Granell, the former Leinster Match Play Champion from St. Patrick's in Enniscorthy, and Darren Keogh from Royston. They're all safely through, as are the guys who returned 10 under par, Gary Ryan from Lucan, Mark Miller, two-time champion back in the past from Killinear and Drogheda, George McGreal from Old County in Dublin, Ty Carrington from Rathcoy in Meath, Cathal O'Toole from Atgarvan, and Sean Harkins from Royston. Former three-time champion, won it back in 1986, and he's still contending at the elite level.
1: That's good news, isn't it, John? Yes, where do you go now after all that?
3: Next week, well, just to finish on that, it was 101 was the cut, Michael. A number of players got through on 101. Barry Gorey from Lucan, Darren O'Reilly from Lucan, Jamie Hogan from Tullamore, Andrew Lowe from Old County, and Mark Hogan from Tullamore. Two players missed out on 101 because only 26 qualified. Garrett Walsh from Lucan, Anthony Carr from Royal Mead, they lost out on the tiebreaker. Next weekend, we're on the Scratch Cup scene, Michael. We're going to Laytown. On Saturday, they have suffered severe coastal erosion during the winter storms there, so a visit there would be very welcome. Yeah. But Royston Scratch Cup is on in Newbridge on Saturday as well, and they're one of the elite clubs in Ireland, so we should give them a shout-out as well. Then on Sunday, it's the Dublin John Smith Scratch Cup. That's in Lucan. John Smith, I suppose... Most of our Scratch Cups are Memorial Scratch Cups. John Smith is very much still with us. Met him a few weeks ago there. Still going strong at 92 and as passionate about pitching putt as ever. So that'll be a great occasion in Lucan on Sunday, honouring John.
1: All right, well done. So Laytown Royston on Saturday, Lucan on Sunday. Thanks a million, John.
3: Thank you, Michael.
1: Good night to you. Right, Suspiog Alla, begging me to rush a couple of moments with Dave Murray.
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1: Hello, you're welcome back. I'll give you an update on the golf in just a few minutes, but I just want to go first to Dave Murray to chat about the Wicklow Hurling Christine Ring match. Brings on the curtain on the season now for the hurlers. That was played in Ockram yesterday at 1:30 against Roscommon, as it was a must-win game for Wicklow, and they duly won 3-12 to 1-11. But with 10 minutes to go, it was only 10 points to 9. It had been level 9 times up to that, so it was touch and go. Let's have a word with Dave Murray, who was on the sideline. Evening, Dave.
7: Good evening, Michael.
1: Yes, brings the curtain down, Dave.
7: Brings the curtain down on what was a relatively successful year, promotion in the league and league champions and KO Cup.
1: Yeah.
7: And it was imperative that we stay in the Christie Ring, you know, for our future development.
1: Yeah, well, I think it would have been terrible to be playing Division 2 hurling and in the Nicky Rackard.
7: Yes, yeah. But, you know, That's what happens. And
1: yeah,
7: if you look at the group winner, Kerry, Kerry are Division 1 hurling next year, like, you know, and they're hoping to get out of the Christie Ring.
1: Yes.
7: So that will give you an idea of the difficulty that's involved.
1: Yeah, well, the final is, I think, Derry and Kerry, isn't it?
7: Derry and Kerry, Derry surprised everybody, I think, with a victory over Kerry yesterday.
1: I was surprised as well with that, yeah.
7: A very slim margin, but, you know, I'm sure Kerry had already qualified for the final, they probably did give some of their panellists a run in the game, I suppose people would be trying to stake a claim on a final starting place.
1: Yeah, yesterday was close enough, wasn't it? Right, as I said, up to the last 10 minutes when it was 10-9,
7: and then a goal
1: from Shawnee Germain, you made it 1-10-9, and we didn't look back after that.
7: That's right, you know, half time was 7 points apiece.
1: And we
7: were playing against the wind in the first half, and
1: it was a scrappy first half, though, wasn't it, Dave?
7: It was scrappy enough, an extremely heavy shower of rain during the first half.
1: It didn't help.
7: You know,
1: second half definitely livened up. It was a good second half.
7: The second half was much more intense, and you know, you have to hand it to Roscommon. You know, unfortunately for them, they're gone down back to the Nicky Rackard, which they won 2 years ago, I think. And they're a quality side, like, you know, they're building, they're like ourselves, small amount of senior hurling clubs, 6 or 7 senior hurling clubs in Roscommon, so we've an awful lot in common with them. So, you know, I'd say they will bounce back. They're a good solid unit, and Brian Hanley is some manager.
1: Well, like we've, as I said, Johnny Germain got that goal, and then Sean D'Arcy got one a few minutes later, Jack Doyle got another one. Suddenly it was 3-10 to 11, and we won three. They got a goal from a free towards the end, but 3-12 to 1-11. It was. Do you have the scorers or the team or?
7: I have both.
1: All right, so go ahead. Give us the team.
7: Top scorer of the day was Jack Doyle with a goal and 2 points. Fionn D'Arcy, a goal and a pint. Johnny Germain, a goal and a pint. Padraic Doyle, 4 points. Brandon Ryan and Willie Cash, a point each. The team that started was Conor McNally in goals. Conal Byrne, Andrew Kavanagh and Brian Kearney was the full-back line. Half-back line, Sam O'Dowd, John Henderson and Padraic Doran. Middle of the field, Luke Evans and Brandon Ryan. half-forward line, Tommy Collins, Shawny Germain and Ken Cullen. And the full-back line, Jack Doyle, Padraig Doyle and Fionn D'Arcy. And then we had we used a full complement of subs as well. Jack Phelan, Ian Clancy, Willie Cash, Rory O'Brien and Luke Byrne were all our subs on the day.
1: Yeah, so it was it brings down the curtain, I think. My only worry about next year, okay, we needn't worry about it just yet, but we took a heavy defeat against Kerry and we're in against a couple of teams next year that might do that to us as well.
7: Well, look, Kerry, as I say, have qualified now to be a Division 1 team next year.
1: Yeah.
7: And they dished out some fairly heavy defeats to everybody, except for the Derry match yesterday.
1: Yeah.
7: You know, they beat Meath, they scored 317 against Meath, 518 against Donegal, 422 against Roscommon, 825 against us, and 19 points in a defeat to Derry. You know, so we won't be playing them next year.
1: No.
7: Unless, of course, they fail to get out of the Christie Ring and we can meet them again.
1: Yeah. Well, we're going to give you a bit of a break now for a few weeks because until the Senior Hurling Senior Football Championship starts, and then we'll be back in action with you again. So enjoy your bit of a break, Dave.
7: Well, we're looking forward to the break, but we're also looking forward to the start of the club championship. You know, as the Bosco said to the lads yesterday, you know, we were a single unit all year. Now the lads will be going out into the field and they will be playing against each other.
1: Yeah.
7: But, you know, they're, what do you call it, they will try their hardest on the field, but, you know, they're good colleagues and that, you know, so
1: thanks very much for that, Dave. I'm going to let you go as I've signed out with a few words from Jonathan. Thanks a million, Dave.
7: No problem at all.
1: See you soon, and let's hear what Jonathan said. I'm with Wicklow hurling manager Jonathan O'Neill at the conclusion of this last match in the Christie Ring against Roscommon, and the good news, we've won 3-12 to 1-11. Can we say mission accomplished today?
6: Yeah, for sure, just today, like, you know, obviously, if we lost, we were getting relegated, and same, you know, I know Roscommon go down, so it was just a shootout, run a little bit of pressure, like, you know, it's not nice, you know, last day, you know, having a game like this, but again, look, the lads performed there, like, the conditions weren't too good in the first half, you know, it rained fairly heavy there for 20 minutes, and kind of, you know, made the game slow and messy and that, but then the second half, you know, the sun was out, and we hurled a lot better, you know, we scored whatever, you know, 3-5, 3-6 in the second half, you know, so the hurling was better.
1: I thought, like, first half was scrappy, 7 points each at half time, and you must have said something at Rushmore at half time because they suddenly started to hit the ball long, whereas in the first half we were passing it in 5 yards and dropping it. Did you think that?
6: Well, we were as well, like, that's what I was saying about, like, there was a strong wind there, like, so they were playing a sweeper, you know, and we were kind of just trying to avoid their sweeper, so the last thing you want to do is kind of keep hitting balls up into them, you know, so we were trying to work balls out, but again, the conditions were bad, so there was a good bit of spillage there, so, you know, these are the things.
1: Yeah, you were level 9 times in that match until the 25th minute when that Shawny Germain kicked in that goal. A bit of relief.
6: Yeah, well, look, you know, we were just saying here, like, you know, if you look at the Christie Ring, you know, ourselves, Roscommon and Donegal are kind of in Division 3 hurling, and we're all in around the same level, like, you know, so we knew it was never going to be easy today against Roscommon. We played them earlier in the league and they beat us, so, you know, so they're a good team, you know, but I do genuinely think we are just that little bit better than them, so, you know, we were expecting to win, but, like, you'd be hoping that you're going to win today.
1: Make it happen and get the goals towards the end. You got 3 today in the last 10 minutes.
6: Yeah, look, you know, goals win matches, you know, and it was a low scoring game, you know, but so when the goals come along, you know, it was a big boost for us and we kind of didn't need them in the end.
1: Yeah, and I thought it was again a team performance. I couldn't really pick out a head and shoulders man in the match. Maybe you could.
6: No, probably weren't. I thought Jack Doyle was very good there now, you know, like he was on everything in the first half, you know, and the same again in the second half, you know, and he got his goal. I think he got 1-3 or 1-4, like, you know, so, you know, Fionn, you know, John Henderson at the back, you know, the usual Dorn, you know, all the lads, as you're right, like, you know, you could name any of them, you know, they all played well.
1: And you probably had a bit of frustration in the first half because you had two goal opportunities in the first 5 minutes.
6: Yeah. Look, again, the conditions, like Fionn got through there, you know, and nearly scored. Keeper, I think, pulled off a save. You know, the conditions again.
1: And in the first half as well, we actually went for a goal when a point looked just right in front of the post. That must have been frustrating as well.
6: The free, yeah. Look, I talked to Podge at half time. He said he felt like he was going to go for it. He did. Like, sure, look, I took frees myself, and sometimes I've done it myself down through the years, and sometimes they work and sometimes they don't, you know.
1: Now, it was good today because you were down a couple of players, but it gave you a chance towards the end as well to blood a lot of your bench.
6: Yeah, well, look, we have said it all along, like, you know, we are a small panel and we're a good panel, you know, and, you know, earlier in the year we were able to bring on 4 or 5 lads and change the game. Like, today we were down a few lads, so our panel was a bit, you know, smaller today. And, you know, again, the lads that we did bring on done a job when they came in, you know, when we needed them, you know, so it's good.
1: Yeah, well, it's a credit to you and the management team, because it's never easy to pick up a team after you take a score like you did last week in Kerry. Now, we all know Kerry are way above everybody else, but still, it's, you have to get up after it and get back on the horse.
6: Yeah, look, we kind of sat them down and just said, look, just forget about it, blank it out, it didn't happen, you know, and go again Tuesday night. And we had a good session Tuesday night, you know, everyone was back at it and just focused in on today and nothing else, you know. It was a one-off game and we just had to win today, and whatever we had to do, just make sure we win today.
1: I think you have a good bunch you can look forward to next year, I think, with that group you have.
6: Yeah, look, Division 2 hurling, you know, we're probably going to have Carlo, Westmead and Mead, you know, so it is going to be very tough next year, you know. And I suppose all we can do is try and get up there and survive, you know. It's going to be tough for us, but look, we'll have to just give it a go.
1: Yeah, so then Kerry would be able to play.
6: Yeah, look, I think everyone knows, like, if you look at Kerry next year, they'll probably be in the Joe McDonough final, you know. Yeah, that's how good of a team they are, you know. They think whatever happened this year with them, you know, they'll probably do good for the Christie Rain, you know. But like, we're happy with what we have, like, you know. We were just saying there, like, the Kyo Cup win, you know, 24 years, that was good. Then to win the league, you know, so that was the big thing. We put a lot on the league this year, and all we want to do is win the league, hold our status in the Christie Ring, and, you know, we've set out our goals and we've achieved them this year, you know.
1: Okay, well, we should say thanks very much for taking the time to talk to us. That very much, and we're delighted to say that your voice is back and you're in good health again. So compliments on that.
6: Cheers, thanks
1: Jonathan.
6: Hopefully.
1: Right, hopefully. Right, Eddie, you have a few things, and you've got to mention a bereavement that I didn't mention early on.
8: Yeah, Michael, it's actually in relation to also it's to do with Patrice Evans, she's the flow for the Wicklow senior girls football team, and unfortunately a relation of hers called Frances Franny Roach of Lakeview Grove and formerly of Strand Street, Wicklow Town, passed away at the Bowman Hospital peacefully on Thursday last year, and he's preceded by his parents Michael and Sarah, yeah, and sister Jacinta, partner Sally, and brother-in-law Malcolm. He's fondly remembered by his missed sons Robert and David, siblings Jimmy, Mary, Lucy, and Patrice, and her grandchildren. And Francis will be proposing on Tuesday at Flannery's Funeral Home in Bachelor's Walk, Wicklow Town, and funeral mass then is at Wednesday morning at 9, walking at 9:30 to St Patrick's Church for funeral mass, and later rest in Ratnew Cemetery later on. So a big loss, a good character around Wicklow Town, Franny was, you know, known well around. So
1: we'll pass our sympathy for that. Ladies' results.
8: Yeah, our big ladies' program this week, Michael, in back, because all our county players were released back to their clubs, so we had a full round of league fixtures with allows clubs to play with their county pairs. In Division 1 played yesterday, Tinahealy 15 points, Braham at 6 points, so good win, home win for Tinahealy. A cracking game down in Pierce Park with Arklow, who beat Blessing in 17 points. Now, this game was nip and tuck right up to the end, but unfortunately Arklow got a few scores just to push ahead there, but a good performance with Blessing 2-9. And then in the other game then in Carnew lost to St Patrick's 1-4 to 2-16. Then we had our Division 2 leagues then this morning, then a draw then between Clara and Arklow second team 2-9 to 2-9. Anacora this evening, they beat Air Rogue 4-18 to 2-8, so a good win for Anacora down in Anacora. In the other group then, a win this evening for St Nicholas's, they beat Antoker 3-8 to 4 points. And this morning then Tinahealy second team, they beat Baltendass 4727 in Ballinglass. In Division 3 League then this evening, then a good win for Blessing and Davies Valleymount in Blessing and 217-4-6, refereed by Lean Cullender, and a cracking game up in Enniskerry tonight, refereed by Tiernan Hall. Very, very tight game. Ashford 3-11, Clannagale 3-6. That was played in Enniskerry. Then in Division other Division 3 group, then a good win then for St Patrick's. They beat Barnderrick by 11-2 this evening in Wicklow Town. In the under 16 league playing during the week, then a win for St Nicholas's over Kilcool, 6-15-2-4 in Kilcool, while a 1-point win for Carnew against Airog, 2-6-1-8. So Carnew made a long trip up the N11 from Gorey all the way up there, and they would come away with the spoils there. In Division 2 of the under 16 league, then Ballinglass had a big win over Clannagale, 6-5-2 points, while we had a cracking game in Rathnew on Thursday night, and high scoring game, Rathnew 4-10, Annacorra 8-7, so a great win for Annacorra there. But the previous 48 hours before that, Annacorra had to travel to play Clannagale in the back match, and they beat Clannagale 4-16-1-11. So Annacorra looked to be the team in the pole position in this league at the moment. In Division 3 of the league, Division 2 also on Tuesday night, then they played Ashford out in Ashford, and it was a win for Pats 4-11-4-7, so a good win for Pats. In Division 3 of the league, then St Patrick's second team, they beat Ockram 5-10-2-4, while Newtown, who won the under 14C last year, most of these teams are playing under 16 now, and they have had a great season so far. Newtown 4-7, Arthur Gerland's second team 3-5. Also on Thursday night in the under 16 Division 3 league, Blessing and Entertain Airog second team, two second teams here, a good win for Airog making the trip across the Blessing, 6-8-2-3. Then we had under 16. Then this morning, then we had under 14 league continue this morning. Annacorra 4-9, Airog 8-2, Blessington 3-4, Arta Gerlins 1-18, high scoring game here for Gerlins. In Avondale this morning, then Antogar 4-5, Clara 3-4, and a very early morning start this morning, 10 o'clock in Wicklow Town, St Patrick's 6-15, Bray Emmett's 5-4. In Division 2 of the Under 14 League yesterday, Newtown 8-11, Carnew 2-3, and this morning, yesterday evening, Rathnew had a 7-14-4-4 over St Nicholas's, and Ashford made a long trip down to play Tinahealy yesterday, and Ashford won that 6-7-2-2.
1: I'll give you the local men's GA results in just a moment, but we have Susbuig first.
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1: Now you're welcome back. Just to give you some local GAA results, Junior Hurling League. This is Wednesday night. Western Gales 3-9, Carnew 2-15. It was Kiltegan 2-30 and St Patrick's 1-9. Knocking on a goal, Bray Emmett's 3-10. In the Electric Ireland Minor Tier 3 Championship, Wicklow 3-18. That was on Friday night. New York 12 points. Football League Division 1, Greystones 2-19, Carnew 1-4. Division 1A, Hollywood 3-12, Arthur Gerline 16 points. Close win there for Hollywood. Division 1A, Dunard 10 points, Lara 1-12. Good win for Lara to go to Dunard. Division 1, Ballinglass 18 points, Bray Emmett's 1-13.
8: Big win for Ballinglass.
1: Yes, Bray's first defeat in the league, I think. In Division 1 also Friday night, in Toker 2-15, Tinahealy 12 points. In Division 2, Kilcool 17 points, Ballinacourt 3-10.
8: A good win
1: for Ballinacourt.
8: I refereed that. Great game, some crowded, Michael.
1: Yeah, good win for Ballinacourt. Division 1 football, Rathnew 13 points, Blessing 2-18.
8: Big win for Blessing on the road.
1: Yeah, on the road, yeah. And Division 1A, I thought this was a good result as well. Shillelagh Coolboy 2-13, they're having 6 points.
8: Mm.
1: Then on Saturday, Football League Division 2, Barnderrick 11 points, Kilmechanic 13. Football League Division 2, Ballymadison 9 points, Ockram 14. And Football League, this is yesterday. Division 2, Ashford 4 points, St. Patrick's 3-17.
10: That's past first.
1: Yeah, so that was never going to be a contest. Division 2, Ballymun 1, 10, Anacor 13 points, a draw. Division 3, Knockananda 12 points, Newtown 2-11. Newtown getting a win there at last. Division 1A, Avondale 1-12, Kiltegan 1-19. And Division 2, Rathnew 3-11, Coolkenno 2-9. A good win for the Rathnew second team. Then on today, Tinnehealy in Division 3, Tinnehealy 4-3, Anacora 1-5. Today as well, Newcastle 2-3 in Division 3, Dunlavin 3-17. And in Football League Division 3, it was Arthur Jarlows 2-10, Avoca 2-14, Avoca going well. In Football League Division 3, Blessington 4-10, St. Patrick's 3 points. Mm. And I think that is all of our results that I have for today. Because the next week, it's next Saturday, it's Wicklow play Waterford in the Tier 3 football, minor football championship. They're playing Waterford. In the Tailteann Cup, Wicklow play Limerick and Ockram at 4 o'clock. In Senior Hurling League on Thursday night, it's Bray against Lineely. Next Sunday, it's Ockram against Carnew. Kiltegan against Greystone. St. Pat's play Avondale at quarter to 12 on Sunday. And then on Saturday, Intermediate Hurling League, Avondale against Arklow Rocks, Western Gales against Carnew Emmets, Barndarrig against Kilcool. And I see there are Adult League finals in Camogie Division 4 on Tuesday night, Kiltegan versus Avoca, and on Friday, Dunard at Lent against Aero Greystones. And that's all our fixtures. We have a few results then as well.
8: Yep.
1: You take the midweek ones, Eddie.
8: Right. Wednesday night then, under 20 semi finals, Kerry 3 17, Roscommon 16 points, and Tyrone 2-12, Kildare 13 points.
1: Yeah, Tyrone are a good side.
8: Yeah, but I was talking to Stephen McNulty on the trip out earlier. He was saying like that Tyrone team wasn't even rated this year. And he said, I'm generally serious, Eddie. You wouldn't rate it. Yeah. You know, in the Munster, in All Ireland's under 20 B semi final, Dublin 22 points, Wexford 1-15. Munster under 20 hurling championship final, Tipperary 2-24, Clare 24, after extra time, Clare 1-4-3 in penalties.
1: That went to penalties, yeah. Crazy, amazing match.
8: Yeah. Pretty good of a replay, isn't it? Yeah. Leinster under 20 semi finals, Dublin 2-13, Kilkenny 1-22, and Wexford 1-16. Galway 2-23. In the minor, Leinster semi-finals played on Tuesday night, then Loud 10 points, Kildare 1-11, and Dublin 2-8, Meath 2-14.
1: Alright, and then yesterday in Hurling, Tipperary 17, Clare 1-25, Leinster Galway 21, Dublin 3-16, good way for Dublin, Kilkenny 4-25, Kildare 14, Kildare stayed in for a long time, Offaly 2-21, Wexford 2-15, Tailteann Cup down 1-27, Leitrim 16
8: points. They're going to win that.
1: I think so, yeah. And in the Christy Ring, as I said, Wicklow 3-12, Roscommon 1-11. And then today, the Ulster, Monaghan 25 points, Armagh 2-28.
8: Great game, wasn't it?
1: Dublin 26, Westmeath 2-28. You've got to take your hats off to Westmeath.
8: I thought the commentator had a comment today. He said to me it was a two-pointer for Dublin that could have won it before the end of the game. And it was Dean Rock with a soil, and he said he'd prefer to see him on the pitch kicking the ball than wearing a bandage here top.
1: And it's Hurling, Waterford 2-20, but Limerick beat them 2-29. Yeah. Waterford hung in for a long time. And the Leinster Senior Football Championship, commiserations to my cousin Ruth Sargent playing for Kildare. They hung in for a long time against Dublin, but two late goals for Dublin made it 2-12 to 2-6 win, and it's a 13th Leinster final victory in a row for Dublin.
8: Yeah, they're strong at that level, yeah.
1: Right, you've got some fixtures coming up.
8: Yeah, Michael, we've gone on about the Premier League, of course.
1: Have we GAA results?
8: Tomorrow, Kerry versus Cork in the Munster minor final, the Leinster minor hurling final tomorrow, Kilkenny versus Galway. On Wednesday, the Leinster under 20 hurling final, Kilkenny versus Galway. And on Friday, the Leinster minor football final, Meath versus Kildare in Moor Park Laois. And then, of course, next Saturday, the big game starts, Kerry versus Donegal at Fitzgerald Stadium, 3 p.m. Cork versus Meath, Kildare versus Galway in Pier Stadium. That's on RT at 7:30. And the Tailteann Cup next week is on in the Ulster sorry, the All-Ireland semi, All-Ireland first round, Roscommon versus Tyrone in Dr. Hyde Park, senior hurling Munster, Cork versus Clare, Tipperary versus Limerick, and in the hurling next week in Leinster, Dublin versus Kilkenny, Kildare versus Offaly, and Wexford versus Galway, Joe McDonagh then, Antrim versus Carlow, Down versus Westmead, and London versus Laois.
1: Yeah, and the Ross Tolton into Ballinglass on next Saturday. Carlow at 11 o'clock. Cool Boy, 11:30. Arklow, 12:10. Knock Finn at Lendalough at 1 o'clock. Hollywood outside the National School about 1:30. And into Ballinglass for 2 o'clock. That's the Ross Tolton.
8: That's interesting, yeah.
1: And well done to our show jumping team. They won their First Nations Cup victory of 2026 with Kildare's Niall Tobin, Wexford's Harry Allen, Kilkenny's Seamus Hughes, Louth's Mark McCauley. So well done. Jessica Curtin, of course, took over from Michael Blake as the manager of that team. Go ahead, Eddie.
8: Yeah, tomorrow Arsenal versus Burnley in the Premier League. Big game. Tomorrow Arsenal could win the league tomorrow night if they win tomorrow night and City don't win. They're playing Bournemouth on Tuesday night in the Vitality. Chelsea versus Spurs at 8:15. Sunday, next Sunday, the final rounds of the Premier League. Brighton play United. Burnley play Wolves. Palace at home to Arsenal. Fulham play Newcastle. Liverpool play Brentford. Manchester City at home to Aston Villa. Nottingham Forest are at home to Bournemouth. Sunderland will play Chelsea. Spurs are at home to Everton, and West Ham will play Leeds.
1: Right, Bray Wanderers play tomorrow night against Finglas. Friday night are away to Kerry. Rugby, Montpellier against Ulster on Friday. Leinster against Union Bordeaux by Glay on Saturday. Tolton Cup for Wicklow Limerick on Saturday. Pitch and Putt Scratch Cups, Royston and Laytown at the weekend. And in Luke. And racing tomorrow, Roscommon. Tuesday, Cork. Wednesday, Gowran. All flat. Thursday, Limerick. Downpatrick on Friday, and race meetings on at the Curragh next Saturday and Sunday. The Tarsals Irish 2,000 guineas and the Tarsals Irish 1,000 guineas on those days. So big racing there. And that's it, I think, for tonight. Yep. Hope you enjoyed being with us. And, yes, the athletics, the lap of the gap, 8:30 next Saturday. Well done. Thanks, Eddie.
8: Yeah, mercy and tardiness and gone home.
1: And thanks, Alec. And thanks, Mark Brophy. And thank you for listening. Please join us next Sunday Night Sport. And I'll be streaming the Limerick game on Saturday. Please listen to us then. Michael Sargent, East Coast FM Sport. Good night.
8: 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East
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0: Hi, I'm Megan Scully, and this is Crack Agus Ciúil on East Coast FM. Imila Nigaid, Shaska Shea, Horla on Ciúil Carm Dernach, Idr the Beatles, is Sasana. Agus is a I'm Down on Tower on Dernach a Chanshid. Ach, ni brisha shid sus gudji on Jehula, the Mi Baltana, Mila Nigaid Shachtu. 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

Hi, I'm Anna O'Flanagan, and here's your 60-second good life tip for East Coast FM. Do you ever feel that you're running around like a headless chicken, while your friends or colleagues seem perfectly calm? How can the same meeting or child's tantrum or traffic jam affect people so differently? Well, that's because we are different, and the way we view things that happen has a big impact on the way that we feel. Let's say you're in your office and your boss frowns or sighs. You could read that to mean that they think that your work isn't up to scratch, or you may feel a bit anxious as a result. Someone else, though, might read the same expression as that the boss is feeling tired or that they have personal problems. Viewing it this way is likely to make you feel completely different about it and much less stressed. So the secret is, keep to the facts, don't speculate too much, and be positive. I'm Anna O'Flanagan for East Coast FM.

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1: Hi, I'm Anna O'Flanagan, and here's your 60-second good life tip for East Coast FM. Do you ever feel edgy and distracted? Are you ever physically in one place but mentally somewhere else? 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The box will fit them all. 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You know you can come back and get them later. They haven't gone away, you're just having a break from them. This is a great one for when you need to be focused, so why not try it out? I'm Anna O'Flanagan for East Coast FM.

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9: It's 6 o'clock. Good morning. I'm Ellen Butler. Talks will take place at the Labour Court later this morning to try to resolve the ambulance dispute. SIP2 and Unite are threatening further action after last week's strike if enough progress on pay isn't made today. Tomorrow and Wednesday's 48-hour stoppage has been called off, but a work to rule is still in effect and a 72-hour stoppage is planned for May 26th. SIP2 ambulance sector organiser John McCamley says the ball is in the HSE's court.
10: We are optimistic that we can find a solution, but that solution is really up to how far the HSE want to move. Obviously, we're ready and able to continue with our action. Obviously, our members don't want to continue with industrial action, but they are in a mindset that they will continue with it if we don't get a result.
9: Four lives were claimed on our roads over the weekend as the death toll for the year reaches 63. A young woman was pronounced dead in Dublin after being struck by a car on the N11 in Loughlinstown shortly after midnight on Saturday night. Donegal was rocked by two separate fatal crashes. A man in his 20s died in hospital after his car crashed near Muff shortly before 10 o'clock on Saturday night, while two men in their 20s and 30s died in a collision on the N15 near Donegal town on Saturday afternoon. Local Sinn Féin TD Piers Doherty says it's been another weekend of heartache.
11: There's too many situations where we're talking about young people, young men in the most, whose lives have been snatched from them as a result of tragic accidents in the roads. Today isn't the day to talk about where we go from here, but there is work to be done in relation to making sure that our roads are safer and that we don't have weekends like this in the future, whether it's in Donegal or elsewhere.
9: Meanwhile, tributes are pouring in for a young Irish filmmaker who was killed in a road crash in Thailand. He's been named as 20-year-old Max Hendrickson from Cabra in Dublin, a second-year student at Dunleary Institute of Art, Design and Technology. It's understood he'd been travelling on a scooter with his Czech girlfriend, who also died in the crash. Max was named Ireland's Young Filmmaker of the Year in 2023 at the Fresh International Film Festival when he was just 17. The Department of Foreign Affairs says it is aware of the case and is providing consular assistance to the family. Health officials in Africa are urging the world not to ignore an Ebola outbreak in the Democratic Republic of Congo. 80 people have died in what the WHO has declared as a public health emergency of international concern. More than 330 suspected cases have been reported so far. Professor Sam McConkie from the RCSI says it's quite likely the virus will spread.
12: Because whenever people are in the middle of an outbreak like this, they tend to run away and want to travel. Because how interconnected we all are now with air traffic, it is likely to spread certainly to surrounding countries and potential to Europe and America, where, you know, many people have friends and relatives.
9: Reports suggest the US and Israel are making their most intensive preparations for renewed strikes on Iran since last month's ceasefire. Donald Trump has spoken to Israeli Prime Minister Benjamin Netanyahu and warned Tehran the clock is ticking in a post on Truth Social, calling it the calm before the storm. Meanwhile, Iranian media claims the US has failed to offer any concrete concessions in response to Tehran's latest proposals to end the conflict. It follows multiple Israeli airstrikes on southern Lebanon over the weekend, despite the US announcing a 45-day extension of the ceasefire there on Friday. Finally for now, Kylie Minogue says she wants fans to understand she's not invincible after watching her new Netflix documentary. The upcoming three-part series will explore how the Australian singer became one of pop's biggest stars. It features footage from her childhood as well as her time appearing on Neighbours and interviews with friends and family, including former co-star Jason Donovan. And that's your news update at 4 minutes past six.
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14: It's going to be dry this morning with some bright and sunny spells. However, later on this evening, the rain will spread. It'll be cloudy. Temperatures anywhere around 13 to 15 degrees.
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0: Who says bye? Just one voice now. Irish singer. That is it. The other two have been revealed already. George Clooney, voice 2. Catherine Zeta-Jones, voice 3. So just one voice stands between you and €250 this morning. We'll play after 8 o'clock. 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We'll give you the money.
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0: Morning, you're on East Coast FM, 6:27 on this Monday, the 18th of May. Weather not too bad for this morning. It's going to be bright with some sunny spells later on this evening. Do you expect some rain and cloud cover and all the rest of that? So we can go hanging out the washing anyway. Temperatures hitting highs of around 15 degrees. Your news headlines next.
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0: 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Let's get you up to date with the latest from the newsroom. It's Jamie Ryan.
7: Thanks, Rob. Talks will take place at the Labour Court later this morning to try and resolve the ambulance dispute. SIP2 and Unite are threatening further action after last week's strike if not enough progress is made on pay by today. Tomorrow and Wednesday's 48-hour stoppage has been called off, but a work to rule is still in effect, and a 72-hour stoppage is planned for May 26th. And health officials in Africa are urging the world not to ignore an Ebola outbreak in the Democratic Republic of Congo. 80 people have died in what the World Health Organization has declared as a public health emergency of international concern. More than 330 suspected cases have been reported so far. And Kylie Minogue says she wants fans to understand she's not invincible after watching her new Netflix documentary. The upcoming three-part series will explore how the Australian singer became one of the world's biggest pop stars. It features footage from her childhood and her time appearing on Neighbours, as well as interviews with family and friends, as well as her former co-star Jason Donovan. And that is your East Coast FM headlines. We'll have more at 7.
1: 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East Coast
0: FM. Message in here from a listener, Celeste. Good morning, Celeste. Letting us know of a minor crash at Kilpeder just before Junction 11, causing some delays this morning. That's northbound, heading to Dublin on the N11 this morning. Thank you very much, Celeste. Much appreciate that. All right, 7-77-11-103 is the number if you'd like to get in touch. Music on the way from Somber. And some homework around for you shortly. Our Tuesday's news before the 7 o'clock news, not too far away. And a tribute

0: Another somber on East Coast FM. That's Homewrecker. You're on Freshly Squeezed with Rob G. Laura Wood, 6:38. Don't forget, later on this morning, your chance to get your place in the draw on Friday for an overnight stay for two at the Parkview Hotel in Newtown and Kennedy. We will play the Freshly Squeezed Pop Quiz, a different game for each day of the week. On Mondays, it's the 1 second challenge, which is exactly what you think it is. We'll play after seven this morning. On the way, some new music, Bella Kay. We'll get Sam Fender and Olivia Dean on, and a nod to Dennis Le Corrier, who passed away over the weekend. And him, the lead singer of Dr. Hook. Lots of you will remember Dr. Hook, very fondly, one of the most underrated bands of the 70s. Are they in the Rock and Roll Hall of Fame? If not, they should be. We'll have a memory from them for our Tuesday snooze before the 7 o'clock news this morning. All coming up on East Coast FM.
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That's cool, isn't it? Brand new musical East Kilsyth M, Sam Fender with Olivia Dean. That's Rain Me In. You're on Freshly's Quiz with Rob and Laura. 6:48 now. And after seven, some of the bizarre stories in the world, in a bit we call I Can't Believe It's News News. It'll tell you why the England team are bringing their own bedding to the World Cup. Interesting story there. Also, second-hand shops, charity shops, they're in the news this week. We'll tell you why shortly. Also, it's International Museum Day today. Museums, obviously, very important. We've got our own, the National History Museum and all of that. But there are some truly bizarre museums sprinkled around the world. We'll spill the tea on what you can see there very soon as well. 087-77-11-103. That's the number if you want to get in touch. Your Tuesday snooze before the 7 o'clock news is on the way. Before that, Katy Perry. 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

Good morning, my name's Kilsa Vam, 6:52, Katy Perry there and Teenage Dream. Now, when I heard this news over the weekend, I just knew we had to have them as our Tuesday snooze before the 7 o'clock news this morning. For those of you that haven't heard, Dr. Hook frontman Dennis LeCourrier has passed away at the age of 76. The singer, who was born in New Jersey, has lived in the UK for the guts of over 24, 25 years. The management team said he passed away surrounded by his loved ones after a long and courageous battle with kidney disease. And with that in mind, let's have a nod to Dennis and to Dr. Hook this morning. Did so many hits to Sylvia's Mother and Sexy Eyes, When You're in Love with a Beautiful Woman, so many. This one for the Tuesday snooze, though, it's a little bit more on East Coast FM.

0: 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Heading towards the 7 o'clock news, that's on the way, and don't forget Declan and The Morning Show after 10 this morning.
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2: They say they work off a priority-based list. What is a priority then? Currently, I'm homeless, with two children in need, with nowhere to go, but I'm not a priority. Until I get stability for my children, I'm going to keep fighting, I'm going to keep voicing it, I'm going to just keep making sure that people don't have to do this. It's not fair. No mother should have to fight for her children to have a house over their head. No mother.
3: You're not going to go to Greystones and to Bray. They're complicating the whole thing. 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Now, it's 2026 now. Surely to goodness that they should be doing something. I was referred last year from the Department of Transport to the Department of Education to fight this. I fought it again last year and got nowhere. And here we are again, a year later, trying to fight.
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1: Good morning. It is 7 o'clock from the East Coast FM newsroom. I'm Jamie Ryan. A man remains in critical condition in hospital this morning following a serious assault in Dublin yesterday afternoon. The man in his 30s was found unconscious on the Mill Road in Blanchardstown shortly after 4:20 yesterday and was rushed to Connolly Hospital. Gardaí are appealing for witnesses. They're asking anyone with camera footage from the Mill Road or Blanchardstown village areas between 4 and 4:30 yesterday to come forward. Health officials in Africa are urging the world not to ignore the Ebola outbreak in the Democratic Republic of Congo. 80 people have died in what the World Health Organization has declared as a public health emergency of international concern. More than 330 suspected cases have been reported so far. Professor Sam McConkey from the RCSI says it's quite likely that the virus will spread.
2: Because whenever people are in the middle of an outbreak like this, they tend to run away and want to travel. Because how interconnected we all are now with air traffic, it is likely to spread. Certainly to surrounding countries and potential to Europe and America, where, you know, many people have friends and relatives.
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1: Talks will take place at the Labour Court later this morning to try and resolve the ambulance dispute. SIP2 and Unite are threatening further action after last week's strike if enough progress on pay isn't made today. Tomorrow and Wednesday's 48-hour stoppage has been called off, but a work to rule is still in effect and a 72-hour stoppage is planned for May 26th. SIP2 ambulance sector organiser John McCamley says the ball is in the HSE's court.
4: We are optimistic that we can find a solution, but that solution is really up to how far the HSE want to move. Obviously, we're ready and able to continue with our action. Obviously, our members don't want to continue with industrial action, but they are in a mindset that they will continue with it if we don't get a result.
1: In the UK, Andy Burnham is to give his first major speech later since declaring he wants to stand in an upcoming by-election and hinting that he wants to challenge Keir Starmer's leadership. The Mayor of Manchester says he wants to save the Labour Party. At the weekend, former UK Health Secretary Wes Streeting says he'll stand in any leadership contest and would look to eventually rejoin the EU. Conservative leader Cammy Badenoch thinks that that is a bad idea.
5: The country wants us to make the best of Brexit, make the best of leaving the EU. The idea of starting again, going backwards, having all of these negotiations, this is a sign of a Labour Party that does not have a plan for the country.
1: Oil prices have jumped in Asia trading after US President Donald Trump warned Iran the clock is ticking as talks to end the conflict remain stalled. Brent crude has risen almost 2% to more than $111 a barrel. Markets remain volatile after Iran effectively closed the Strait of Hormuz, the key shipping route for around a fifth of the world's oil and liquefied natural gas. And that is your latest news update.
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1: Starting with soccer, Arsenal can restore their 5-point gap at the top of the Premier League ahead of its final day this weekend. A win against an already relegated Burnley at the Emirates Stadium would help the Gunners heap the pressure on Manchester City in second, who play Bournemouth tomorrow. West Ham's hope of staying up are severely dented by a 3-1 loss at Newcastle last night. A draw for Spurs at Chelsea tomorrow would effectively send them down, as Spurs have a far superior goal difference. Closer to home, Drogheda United go to league's bottom team Waterford in the men's Premier Division. The hosts will be aiming to get a long-awaited first win of the campaign after a last-minute equaliser for Derry City scuppered their hopes of 3 full points last Friday. Kick-off at the RSC is at 7:45pm. Over to Gaelic games, Armagh manager Kieran McGeaney says they can't afford to get ahead of themselves as they won their first Ulster football title since 2008. The Orchard County finally got over the line after settling for second best in the last three deciders as they beat Monaghan on a scoreline of 2:28-25. 5 points after extra time. McGeaney said the celebrations will be short-lived ahead of their All-Ireland campaign.
7: They also know now they're back at the starting line tomorrow morning. Like, you know, the Kerry's are back training. Gary's waiting in the wings for us. You know, like, they have been now for 2 weeks. The Donegal's, everybody's just round to go again.
1: Tipperary's reign as All-Ireland hurling champions has come to a premature end. Limerick's 229-220 win over Waterford yesterday knocked Tipperary and the Daisha out of contention to qualify for Munster. That result, combined with Clare's 11-point win over Tipperary on Saturday, means that Cork, Clare and Limerick will finish in the top three positions. Elsewhere, Dublin boosted their hopes of reaching the Leinster final with a 316-21 points win over Galway. Offaly kept their qualification hopes alive with a 6-point win over Wexford, while Kildare have been relegated after their loss to Kilkenny. And over to golf, Aaron Rye has sealed his first major title at the PGA Championship last night. A final round of 65 saw him finish 9 under par, with Rory McIlroy having to settle to share for 7th place. And that is your latest sport update.
8: 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It's Evie's Ready for Nappy Pants.

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3: Dry for a time today with isolated mist or fog clearing during the morning and with some bright or sunny spells. Highest temperatures of 12 to 15 degrees in light, southerly or variable breezes. Currently in Coolboy, it's 6 degrees. 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
6: And me, Laura Wood. Good morning, how's it going?
5: All good.
6: I seriously got a shock when I came in this morning to Egghead over there.
5: Oh.
6: I said to you went outside, who's that? And she said, it's Rob. Shaved it all off.
5: Whole
6: body, just the head.
5: Just the head and the face. I was thinking, and the Brits, they're getting heat wave, right? That's on the way.
6: Right.
5: And I was thinking, well, that'll be us. So I just got the summer buzz cut. It's done, lads. It's done. And you're not seeing it. Go away.

0: Alex Warren. That's Fever Dream, Elise Kelsey FM, freshly squeezed with Rob G and Laura Wood, 12 minutes past 7. I can't believe it's news. Loads going on.
1: I remember the weird thing. My dad used to give people ridiculous books for Christmas, and one of the ones he gave to us was How to Make a Sandwich. I swear to God, that's what the book was called.
0: Right.
1: It wasn't particularly interesting sandwiches. Like, you would go, wow, okay, now I understand why they've made a book. One of them was to do with literally buttering bread and putting it together. And there's a story in relation to sandwich making this morning. It says, if your sandwich keeps falling apart at lunchtime, you've been making it wrong. Apparently, the way you cut your bread has a huge impact on the structure and how it'll keep together. There is even a guy called the King of Sandwiches. Owen Hahn is his name. He's a viral creator, right? Mm-hmm. And he's obsessed over what makes the perfect sub. So, he said, the big mistake that it comes across all people, they leave a hinge when they cut their bread, right? And a hinge causes fillings to sort of bunch together or slide or get through. So instead, he said, you make sure to cut your baguette roll all the way through. This creates a much better, more even base and keeps the fillings distributed. You know the way lots of us do it? We leave that hinge on the bread roll when we cut it. He says, don't do that. One of the biggest mistakes you can make, because the fillings get more even, whereas if that hinge knocks things over, so things come out the sides. So slicing your bread, well, who'd have thought it?
0: And you mentioned the triangles there or anything?
1: No mention of triangles. Mind you, we still know that the triangle,
2: the best,
1: for some reason, they taste better than any other sandwich.
0: There's a story here, the headline says that England stars will be taking their own bedding to the US for the World Cup. It's not quite what's happening. Apparently the FA are going to provide bespoke mattress toppers and pillows to guarantee quality sleep at the squad's base. And they're going to be based in Kansas in the States. So the base camp in Kansas, they've complained there, some of the people that are there already, about Hard Rock pillows and beds and thin walls and all of that. And Thomas Tuchel, England manager, he's meticulous with all of this stuff. So he has drafted in sleep scientists to help them. So world-class shut-eye for the England players with the tournament. So they'll have comfortable bedding and blankets and other sleep aids to help them nod off after a few games. And the heat and the humidity and all that will affect them. So they're not quite bringing their own bedding, but they are getting these bespoke mattress toppers and pillowcases and all the rest of it.
1: Just to be sure. Sleep scientist, sandwich making scientist. And another bizarre thing today is that today is International Museum Day, right? Mm-hmm. We spoke about this before on the show and some unusual museums that people have been to see. But it being International Museum Day today, some of the peculiar ones are the Museum of Broken Relationships.
0: Okay, what's in said Museum of Broken Relationships?
1: Dedicated entirely to failed relationships. Donated objects, heartbreak stories from around the world.
0: Cassettes.
1: So on and so forth.
0: That you made that she listened to once and then never spoke to you.
1: Yeah, absolutely. There's an International Museum of Toilets in New Delhi. It showcases the history and evolution of sanitation technology, as they call it.
0: Lovely.
1: There's a noodle museum in Osaka in Japan. There is, of course, a cat-themed museum and a dog museum. There's a hair museum in Missouri dedicated entirely to hair art. Everything in it is made of hair. There's a burnt food museum in Massachusetts.
0: A burnt food museum?
1: Yeah.
0: Why? this is a burnt chicken from 1976. Yeah. From the oven of Sheila O'Dwyer there. What?
1: Bizarre. There's also a dog collar museum in Leeds Castle. Literally centuries of elaborate dog collars. And
0: sorry, it's funny that it's in Leeds. Just putting it out there.
1: Yeah,
0: lads.
1: It is. You're right. And the other one that I liked the look of was the Cancun Underwater Museum, right? So it's a sculpture museum, but you snorkel or dive through it to see everything.
0: No. That happened to me in Cancun on the honeymoon. We went to a place called Yelha, and you're swimming in caves, essentially. But there is a certain point where you can go under to go back up.
1: It's a bit frightening, not
0: for me, lads. I'll be the one that gets caught.
1: I agree. I'm a bit freaked out going under anything. Closer to Dublin, you've got the Little Museum of Dublin. That's a really nice one, full of old memorabilia. You've got the Leprechaun Museum, and you've got a pencil museum in Dublin as well. A whole museum dedicated to pencils.
2: Why?
1: Some of them were apparently giant wartime pencils.
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0: Funny you mention that, because I remember in first year, my very first time in secondary school, one of the subjects was technical graphics, and we spoke to the technical graphics teacher and he told us to get these specific pencils. I'm like, is pencil not a pencil? No, no, there's loads of different shades and all sorts of things. That was an education on day
1: graphics
0: one.
1: Pencil. Yeah. Today is going to be dry for a time and that isolated mist or fog is going to clear during the morning with some bright or sunny spells coming in. Highs of 15 degrees, many parts of Wicklow at the moment. Got about 8 degrees.
0: Traffic's a little busy at Kilmac this morning, but overall, N11 northbound moving reasonably well. Castlewarden to Rathcoole is building on the N7. Traffic on the M50, busiest at the moment, Palmerston to Ballymount southbound. Northbound traffic's all right. And the other spot this morning that's getting quite slow, M1 Swords this morning, heading towards the airport as well. 087 77 11 103, if we've missed anything.
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0: Girls Aloud on East Coast FM. Let's call the shots. You're on Freshly Squeezed with Rob G and Laura Ward together again. And we've got a chance for you to win an overnight stay with the Parkview this coming Friday. Parkviewhotel.ie. We'll play the pop quiz very soon this morning. It is the 1 second challenge. And that is exactly what you're going to get today.
1: Happy birthday, by the way, to Craig Young. Happy birthday. That's from Michelle this morning. How would you feel about abseiling?
2: Mm-hmm.
1: Have you done it before?
0: No. You're such a wind-up merchant. You know I haven't abseiled before.
1: Well, I don't, actually.
2: No.
1: You never go to the adventure centres when you were in school?
0: The adventure centre would look at me and just go, health and safety.
1: Stop it.
0: No, they would. I was too big to go abseiling.
1: No, when you were in school, though.
0: I was always a bit of a unit.
1: Yeah, but like,
0: maybe now
1: you're allowed to go abseiling. There, abseiling's fairly. The thing about abseiling is, I always find difficult. Do you ever see those competitions where they go up really, really quick? You're like, how did they just do that? Like, I just don't get it at all. Getting up the way you're like, oh, with your footing. Well, they're doing a big thing today in Croke Park where loads of them are abseiling. Basically, you know the way they do it from the roof, abseil down into Croke Park. And it's all for rehab. It's their fundraising drive. So loads of celebrities are doing it. It's a 150-foot drop, which is high enough. I've seen a few people doing it and thought, I wonder what that'd be like. I wouldn't mind having a go. But
0: well,
1: you
0: have the harness and everything on you.
1: Yeah, exactly. Grand, yeah. It's just if you have a fear of heights, I suppose. Do you know what I mean? Pawdy's giving a go at it today. Yeah, he says he picked up a bit of footwork from dancing in the stars. This lad's been busy
0: He's a star now. He's genuinely a star. Everyone loves him.
1: Yeah.
0: This says Pawdy from the Trazers, and then he went on Dancing with the Stars. And now he's abseiling down Croke Park.
1: So he's going to be joined by teams from a variety of different places. But he said, although he's a bit frightened, he said he preferred to be in the stands than actually abseiling down because he often goes there. That he'd be. Would you be up for that? Has anyone done a big abseil? I know I was in when I went walking a while ago near Cliny Hill. They use those quarries there for abseiling every weekend, and there's loads of them at it. Yeah, they were all just hopping down the cliffs, not a bother on them.
0: I must say hello to a good friend of mine, Jackie. Jackie Lusingori did a bit for charity over the weekend. She jumped out of a bloody plane.
1: Wow.
0: You've met Jackie. Actually.
1: Yes, yeah, I have.
0: Over playing for Charles.
1: Well done, Jackie.
0: Put the video up on our Facebook and I'm like, nope.
1: That's amazing.
0: Wouldn't be for me. Oh, well, abseiling down Croke Park a couple of years ago, if they wanted to save themselves a few bob for like stadium reconstruction, I could have walled down the old Hogan stand for them.
1: Yeah.
0: Don't knock it down, lads. Just put me there in the harness and I'll just step back. Clear it all away for you. 7:27.
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2: 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It's 7:30 exactly. Let's get you up to date with the latest from the newsroom. And Jamie Ryan.
3: Thanks, guys. Health officials in Africa are urging the world not to ignore an Ebola outbreak in the Democratic Republic of Congo. 80 people have died in what the World Health Organization has declared as a public health emergency of international concern. More than 330 suspected cases have been reported so far. More than 20 million vapes sold here last year were not recycled. Waste, electrical and electrical equipment have warned they pose very serious environmental and fire risks and is asking the public to never bin them. In 20 countries in which the organisation operates, it found just 6% came back for recycling. And there's a wealthy family in the United Kingdom that are offering €57,000 a year for a live-in nanny role in Chelsea. The job involves working 12-hour days and getting up during the night to see if the couple's four-year-old son wakes up. Other duties include monitoring his sleep, tending to him overnight, and giving him breakfast. Housekeeper handles cleaning and other meals, while the child's mother will also help him on some days. I'd do that.
2: So would I. So would Laura. Who yeah. wouldn't?
3: 57,000.
4: Put me in. Put me down.
2: About. What are they doing there? It just seems weird. Like, the mum's like, oh, I might help out sometimes.
4: Yeah, you just don't know what's going on in other people's houses. You're like, sometimes, what is happening there?
2: And just in case he wakes up, you better sit in his room all night.
4: Yeah. For 57,000. Set up a put me up bed beside it. Yeah. Happy enough.
2: 7:32.
5: 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Thanks to Frankie's World of Engineering. 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
2: It's busy but moving on the N11 through Wicklow, Kilpeter to Kilmac there. Further up, Lochinstown to Cherrywood, building northbound heading towards the Carrick Mines area. Also the N7 this morning, traffic Castlewarden to Rathcoole is quite slow. M50. Busiest spot there is southbound, Palmerstown to Ballymount southbound, and on the M1, traffic heading towards the airport is starting to build. Nothing else to report. 087 77 11 103, if we've missed anything. And the Freshly Squeezed Pop Quiz on the way. Your 1 second challenge is coming up.
5: Freshly Squeezed, Wicklow's favourite breakfast show, in association with Wicklow's favourite convenience store, Towers Centra, Rathnay.

0: Freshly squeezed with Rob G and Laura Wood. Monday morning, 25 to 8. Hope you're well.
1: I just got a message in there in relation to the abseiling. People are doing it in Croke Park today for rehab. And James said, abseiling Croke Park, very easy. Google the Express Lift Tower in Northampton, which I just did. And whoa, I actually genuinely got... So that the tower that James is referring to is 418 foot. Right, and I just got those feelings in my tummy, you know, that feeling when you looked at it.
0: Have you ever been in the Hollywood Tower of Terror in any of the theme parks in the States?
1: No.
0: So there's a bellboy there and he invites you into the lift and you sit down in the lift. There's the seats in this lift and it brings you right up, but then the whole thing drops and you're raised from your seat. Ah, you're in free fall.
1: Oh, wow. Okay, right. I don't know great if I'd stuff be able. And James Quinn says, the childminder job, he said, I worked in a creche one time and it was a week in the lead up to Christmas Eve and a call came in. A parent had asked if the creche was open Christmas Day because she wanted to drop the kids in while they got the dinner ready.
0: That's not true, James. You stop it. Now, you ready for the 1 second challenge?
1: Yes.
0: Right, it's part of the Freshly Squeeze Pop Quiz. The Pop Quiz with the Parkview Hotel in Newtown Mount Kennedy. We've got an overnight stay for two to give away with them. Parkviewhotel.ie. That will, of course, include your breakfast the following morning. It's a different musical themed game each day of the week. On Mondays, we play the 1 second challenge, and this is it. Listen very carefully and tell us what it is. We need both artist and title. 1 second. Here we go.
1: Okay. 087-77-11-103. Once more, please.
0: Get them in. Here's Omi, cheerleader.

0: Doesn't matter. Speaking of which, singing songs and all the rest of it. I didn't watch the Eurovision. In fact, if RT even heard it, I probably wouldn't watch it. I think it's all gone pants since back in the days of Paul and Charlie and Niamh Cavanagh and Emer and all the rest of it.
1: Yeah, it's just, three in the row Irish.
0: Got a little bit silly, didn't it?
1: Did anyone see it? So Bulgaria won it, their first Eurovision winner. Dara was her name. She said she had doubt and anxiety about taking part, but she got through it and she's 27 and she won. I saw a very funny live commentary from, I didn't know it was on, and then I passed a window and saw it on in someone's house. I was like, is that the Eurovision? So I went on and I found a live commentary in The Guardian, which was absolutely hilarious about some of the outfits people are wearing and the stuff that had happened that just reminded you how ridiculous it is in so many ways.
0: Yeah.
1: Now, I know that it was like, we back in the day, we used to do the voting at home. We'd have our little copybooks and be like, Bulgaria, the man with the purple trousers or whatever. You'd have a way of reminding them and write your notes and you'd vote on them.
0: But even do you remember the nerves when it was between Niamh Cavanagh and was it Sonia who was for the UK, and it was only like a couple of points in it. You're like, oh, you're looking at the votes and it was exciting, but the songs then were, they were decent, they were ballads, they were well put together things, and now it's just utter nonsense. Like, some of them are good, but some are like, what is that? What even is that? UK, didn't get any points.
1: It's gone a little bit more off the charts, like, than it ever has before. I think probably one, apart from the wins, and you're right, all of those songs that won for Ireland, I think, are good.
0: Well, they're great songs.
1: They really are. But the other thing,
0: winners over the years.
1: The other thing is, of course, Riverdance as well.
0: Yeah.
1: Do you remember everyone's just their hairs in the back of their neck was standing on end when we saw that.
0: I remember when it first started. I was like, oh, lads, seriously? And I have nothing against Irish dancing, and I get that it's been a tradition in this country for many years, but when they brought it out and was in 94 for the Eurovision Interval Act, I thought, really? Is that the best we can come up with? And then, like, 3 minutes in, you're like, all right, this is really different.
1: Yeah.
0: And then the applause at the end of it, and everyone's the standing ovation and the point, and just the whole thing on
1: music
0: worldwide
1: and everything.
0: Brilliant.
1: And Johnny Logan as well. Like, I remember interviewing him once. He's a lovely man. Him getting the 2 years as well. He got 1980 and 1987, I think it was. But coming back and winning again as well was such a moment for him. Yeah, he was sort of like the Eurovision king, Johnny Logan, wasn't he?
0: Can we bring it back? Can we strip it back if it is? Israel, by the way, were second. And that was, we were talking about it last week.
1: And some people were saying they weren't going to take part in Israel,
0: I was saying, I bet you they win it. They're going to win it. They're going to, after all of the protests and all the rest of it, and they were second. Bulgaria! Winner, winner, chicken dinner. That's where I got my jacket.
1: And then dusted, of course, as well. Lest we forget. Do's a point.
0: Lest we forget. He's dead. He's alive and well, isn't he? It's not Christmas yet.
1: He is alive and well, yeah.
0: 7:43. Actually, Justin the Turkey, speaking of which, for those of you that are super fans of Justin, our Eurovision extraordinaire of Ireland, he will be playing live at Kaleidoscope 2026.
1: That's right, saw that.
0: What he's going to be doing, but that's
1: God,
0: all I'm assuming.
1: God only knows.
0: Once we look forward to you anyway. 7:43.
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0: Niall Horan, dinner party on East Coast FM. You're on Freshly Squeezed with Rob and Laura, the home of the Freshly Squeezed pop quiz with the Parkview Hotel in Newtown Mount Kennedy. It's a different musical themed game each day of the week. On Monday, we play the 1 second challenge, and here's how it sounded this morning. It's all you got.
1: Sue's on the line. Sue, morning, Sue. How's it going? Happy Monday to you.
2: Morning. Happy Monday.
1: Have we had you on with us before?
2: We have.
1: Oh, lovely. Oh, well, it's lovely to talk to you. I didn't recognise your face on WhatsApp. And listen, what did you get up to at the weekend? Much happening in Sue's world?
2: Not too much. I went shopping in Dundrum. That's about it.
1: What'd you get?
2: I bought a holiday.
0: No! Where are we going, Sue? Because we're in your suitcase. Where are we going?
2: Fungarola.
1: Oh, lovely. I worked there for a summer when I was about 18.
0: Did you?
2: Yeah, oh, I love it.
1: Yeah, it's great crack. There's a lot
2: I
1: happening.
2: Love it there.
0: Where's Fungarola now? Remind me.
1: It's near Turmalinas, sort right. of south of Malaga, yeah. Great. Deadly. Who's going?
2: There's me, my partner, three kids, and my mum and dad.
1: Oh, so, quite the posse.
0: No, the mum and dad, that's the very handy addition to the holiday there. You're playing smart. Yeah, yeah, I know where you're going with that.
1: They know, but they don't mind because they love a good holiday, so no, that's all good. Going. Okay, well, listen, we might be sending you to the Parkview to Newtown Mount Kennedy before you go there. There they are. There's at least one of them anyway. So if you can name, what is it? What's the 1 second challenge?
2: It's Robbie Williams, Rock DJ.
0: Robbie Williams, Rock DJ is the right answer! Yes, Sue, well done. You're in that draw on Friday. Much love to you and the family and the kids, and do enjoy that holiday whenever you go on it. All right?
2: And can I just say, happy 18th birthday to my little cousin, Kira. She's 18 today.
1: Happy birthday, Kira. Have an amazing day, of course. And who's there beside you that we have to say hello to as well?
2: All three kids, Reagan, Rean and Oran.
1: Hi, Reagan, Rean and Oran. How's
0: morning.
1: It going?
0: The little cousin, by the way, she's an adult now. Don't be afraid. My little cousin, Kira. No, she's not an adult.
2: Little cousin.

0: DJ. That was our 1 second challenge tune this morning. The pop quiz returns, by the way, tomorrow, where we'll play Backspin and Win. You will hear a song in reverse for another chance to qualify and get into that draw on Friday for the overnight stay for two at the Parkview in Newtown. Mam Kennedy.
1: Any birthdays, get them into us, we'll do them after 8. Anne Murphy says, morning guys, can you say huge congratulations to the Wicklow Rovers senior ladies team? We won the league yesterday.
0: Yay!
1: It was a must win game. We needed 3 points to top the table. We took home the title. Well done, Anne, to you and all the team. Very proud of you. She said, thanks, Robin. Laura, love the show as always. And we're going to be talking after 8 about memorable things you might have done. They're a little bit crazy. Val messaged us. We were talking about abseiling. She said she was in New Zealand a few years ago, just after celebrating her 70th birthday last month, by the way. And she jumped from the Sky Tower in Auckland.
0: A bungee jump, like?
1: Yeah.
0: Ah, here. Nope.
1: Yeah.
0: Nope.
1: She jumped off it. And she's going to have a little chat to us about it after the news.
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0: Traffic a little slow on the main streets in Newtown and Kennedy this morning. It's also busy on the Dublin Road in Bray. The N11 is moving pretty well, though. Starts to build in around Lochinstown and Cherrywood on the M50 northbound this morning. Traffic also on the M50, very slow northbound at Palmerstown, and also southbound between Palmerstown and Ballymount today. The N7, another one of the busy spots, Castlewarden to Rathcoole, and also quite slow on the M1 this morning towards Swords, and particularly so toward the airport as well. If we've missed anything, text or WhatsApp 087 77 11 103.
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13: Good morning. It is 8 o'clock from the East Coast FM newsroom. I'm Jamie Ryan. A man remains in critical condition in hospital this morning following a serious assault in Dublin yesterday afternoon. The man in his 30s was found unconscious on the Mill Road in Blanchardstown shortly after 4:20 yesterday and was rushed to Connolly Hospital. Gardaí are appealing for witnesses. They're asking anyone with camera

0: footage from the Mill Road or Blanchardstown Village areas between 4 and 4:30 yesterday to come forward. Health officials in Africa are urging the world not to ignore the Ebola outbreak in the Democratic Republic of Congo. 80 people have died in what the World Health Organization has declared as a public health emergency of international concern. More than 330 suspected cases have been reported so far. Professor Sam McConkie from the RCSI says it's quite likely that the virus will spread.
1: Because whenever people are in the middle of an outbreak like this, they tend to run away and want to travel. Because how interconnected we all are now with air traffic, it is likely to spread. Certainly to surrounding countries and potential to Europe and America, where, you know, many people have friends and relatives.
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0: Talks will take place at the Labour Court later this morning to try and resolve the ambulance dispute. SIP2 and Unite are threatening further action after last week's strike if enough progress on pay isn't made today. Tomorrow and Wednesday's 48-hour stoppage has been called off, but a work to rule is still in effect, and a 72-hour stoppage is planned for May 26th. SIP2 ambulance sector organiser John McCamley says the ball is in the HSE's court.
3: We are optimistic that we can find a solution, but that solution is really up to how far the HSE want to move. Obviously, we're ready and able to continue with our action. Obviously, our members don't want to continue with industrial action, but they are in a mindset that they will continue with it if we don't get a result.
0: In the UK, Andy Burnham is to give his first major speech later since declaring he wants to stand in an upcoming by-election and hinting that he wants to challenge Keir Starmer's leadership. The Mayor of Manchester says he wants to save the Labour Party. At the weekend, former UK Health Secretary Wes Streeting says he'll stand in any leadership contest and would look to eventually rejoin the EU. Conservative leader Cammie Badenoch thinks that that is a bad idea.
4: The country wants us to make the best of Brexit, make the best of leaving the EU. The idea of starting again, going backwards, having all of these negotiations, this is a sign of a Labour Party that does not have a plan for the country.
0: Oil prices have jumped in Asia trading after US President Donald Trump warned Iran the clock is ticking as talks to end the conflict remain stalled. Brent crude has risen almost 2% to more than $111 a barrel. Markets remain volatile after Iran effectively closed the Strait of Hormuz, the key shipping route for around a fifth of the world's oil and liquefied natural gas. The state was forced to change catering options on board its deportation flights after failing to offer halal alternatives. A human rights report obtained by the Irish Times describes the serving of pork sausages in a full Irish breakfast as inappropriate, given many people on board the flight were Muslim. So far this year, 759 people have left the country after a deportation order. More than 20 million vapes sold here last year were not recycled. Waste Electrical and Electronic Equipment has warned they pose serious environmental and fire risks and is asking the public to never bin them. In 20 countries in which the organisation operates, it found just 6% came back for recycling. And that is your latest news update.
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0: Starting with soccer, Arsenal can restore their 5-point gap at the top of the Premier League ahead of its final day this weekend. A win against an already relegated Burnley at the Emirates Stadium would help the Gunners heap the pressure on Manchester City in second, who play Bournemouth tomorrow. West Ham's hope of staying up are severely dented by a 3-1 loss at Newcastle last night. A draw for Spurs at Chelsea tomorrow would effectively send them down, as Spurs have a far superior goal difference. Closer to home, Drogheda United go to league's bottom team Waterford in the men's Premier Division. The hosts will be aiming to get a long-awaited first win of the campaign after a last-minute equaliser for Derry City scuppered their hopes of 3 full points last Friday. Kick-off at the RSC is at 7:45pm. Over to Gaelic games, Armagh manager Kieran McGeaney says they can't afford to get ahead of themselves as they won their first Ulster football title since 2008. The Orchard County finally got over the line after settling for second best in the last three deciders as they beat Monaghan on a scoreline of 2:28-25. 5 points after extra time. McGeaney said the celebrations will be short-lived ahead of their All-Ireland campaign.
6: They also know now they're back at the starting line tomorrow morning. Like, you know, the Kerry's are back training. Gary's waiting in the wings for us. You know, like, they have been now for 2 weeks. The Donegal's, everybody's just round to go again now.
0: Tipperary's reign as All-Ireland hurling champions has come to a premature end. Limerick's 229-220 win over Waterford yesterday knocked Tipperary and the Daisha out of contention to qualify for Munster. That result, combined with Clare's 11-point win over Tipperary on Saturday, means that Cork, Clare and Limerick will finish in the top three positions. Elsewhere, Dublin boosted their hopes of reaching the Leinster final with a 316-21 points win over Galway. Offaly kept their qualification hopes alive with a 6-point win over Wexford, while Kildare have been relegated after their loss to Kilkenny. And over to golf, Aaron Rye has sealed his first major title at the PGA Championship last night. A final round of 65 saw him finish 9 under par, with Rory McIlroy having to settle to share for 7th place. And that is your latest sport update.
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0: Dry for a time today with isolated mist or fog clearing during the morning and with some bright or sunny spells. Highest temperatures of 12 to 15 degrees in light, southerly or variable breezes. Currently in Greystones, it's 8 degrees. All the latest Wicklow news and updates are available on the East Coast FM website and app.
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8: Morning, it's Monday, the 18th of May, 2026. 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
9: And me, Laura Wood. Good morning. This morning we're asking you some memorable crazy things you might have done over the years, Mick says. He's done a few memorable things. As a teen, he did a bungee jump on Bray Beach, among lots of other stupid things that a teen do. But as an adult, he's done a good few things for good cause. Strictly Come Dancing for St. Pat's GA in Wicklow, kayaked the full length of the Royal Canal for the Irish Cancer Society. And once, he gave himself 2 weeks to learn how to use a unicycle, then unicycled 32 kilometres along the Westmeath Queen Reed.
8: No, you didn't.
9: From Mullingar to Moat. That is wonderful, Mick. Well, we know where to come looking for anyone we need
8: to do something,
9: to do
8: mad.
9: Anything mad for fair charity enough. You'll be the first call. We're going to talk to Val as well shortly, and she just after turning 70 decided she was going to jump off the New Zealand Sky Tower.
8: Mick, I want photographic evidence of you on said unicycle.
9: Yes,
8: please and thank you.
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8: 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And if you look at the music video for this, you'll see a face you recognise in a very young Bruno Daniel.

0: 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At East Coast FM with Rob G and Laura Woods, Elton John there. I'm still standing.
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5: Right, I'm new back, new to the action, so clues. What have you given?
0: Irish singer, that's it.
5: Irish singer?
0: Yeah.
5: Okay, so Irish singer, very famous actor.
0: Oh, Clooney's gone.
5: Oh.
0: Yeah, it's just one voice left.
5: Oh.
0: Now. That's it.
5: Oh, okay. Now, well, that's new. So Clooney's gone.
0: Clooney's
5: and we've
0: gone.
5: Got one voice, and she's a very famous Irish singer.
0: Yeah.
5: I looked at the list this morning just to see who wasn't, and I can tell you now that it is not Sharon Corr, not Samantha Mumba. They're the only Irish actress. Oh, no, it's not Imelda May.
0: Roisin No.
5: It's not Roisin No.
0: Roisin No is another guest.
5: Okay, so who is it? Give us another listen.
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4: Ball.
0: Who says bye? That's it, by the way. 250 quid.
5: Nice.
0: You can get that today. Come and pick it up from us if you like. That's if you win it, of course. 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

0: one of our stations, East Coast FM, Wicklow's favourite radio station, Freshly Squeezed with Rob and Laura. 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
3: The weather today, so it's going to be dry for a time today. Isolated mist or fog clearing during the morning and then some bright or sunny spells coming through. Highs of 15 degrees, many parts of Wicklow at the moment. You've got about 9 or 10 degrees.
0: Traffic's not bad at all in the N11. The main streets in Bray, though, is pretty busy this morning. Loughlinstown to Cherrywood is also quite slow. Same applying for Loughlinstown, Cherrywood, Carrick Mines on the M50 this morning. The busiest spot, though, on the M50, Palmerstown to Ballymount, that's southbound. It's eased off on the N7. Traffic still, though, busy on the M1 heading towards Sword and also toward the airport this morning. If we've missed anything, get your text, WhatsApp, your voice notes in, and we'll let the rest of the county know.
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0: Here's new Harry Styles on East Coast FM. That is American Girls. 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
3: Ball.
0: So once again, VB to 087-77-11-103. Go.
3: Mick sent us in photo evidence of him on that unicycle. It's just like, extraordinary seeing those photos. Fair play to you. He basically did a unicycle 32K along Westmeath Greenway from Mullingar to Moat, and has done a variety of other things as well. Rob Fast for photo evidence, and you got it.
0: Yeah,
3: he's a massive child.
0: I couldn't do that around the car park here in East Coast, and he's done it for miles on end.
3: Yeah. And he also did, which I happened to do as well, which was amazing. He was on his way to climb Snowdonia, no less, which I didn't do. And he saw the world's fastest zip line across the Old Quarry in Wales, which I met with my cousins to do, which was great crack. Really good fun. Well worth a go if anyone likes that type of thing.
0: So how high up is the zip line? It's like, really
3: high. Yeah, really high.
0: You fly along.
3: It's really quick. The only problem was with the way I did it, visibility wasn't the best. It was a bit steamy, let's say.
0: Right. You
3: know? But anyway, yeah, well done, Mick. God, I tell you, you're not the only one. We're hearing from all sorts of listeners this morning that have done crazy things. Val celebrated her 70th birthday a while ago. And not long before that, she did a jump from the tallest freestanding structure in New Zealand, the Sky Tower in Auckland. And she's on the line. Morning, Val. How are you?
4: Good morning, Laura. Good, good.
3: Listen.
4: And talking about a zip line there, I did the zip line up in Rotorua in New Zealand.
3: Oh, did
4: that
3: you?
4: Was
3: I
4: a
3: know
4: trial
3: the
4: run.
3: Wowzers.
4: That was a trial one, and that was magical. And I thought, I survived that, so I'm going for the Sky Tower then afterwards.
3: Okay, talk to us about the Sky Tower. The zip line, I know the one you're talking about, it is mad as it is, right? But this Sky Tower, right? So it's what? It's over 1,000 feet, isn't it?
4: Yes.
3: Right, okay.
4: 150 metres or something.
3: Okay, and you knew someone that had done it, did you? What was the story?
4: A few of my brothers and people that had been to New Zealand. I have two sisters over there.
3: Yeah.
4: And when the brothers come back and they're saying, some of them didn't because they didn't have the courage to do it.
3: Yeah.
4: So when I was there, I thought, yes, I want to do it, but I didn't say to anybody I was going to do it.
3: Okay.
4: So that's why the zip line was a trial run. Survive that. And I thought, definitely I'm going to do the jump. So you just glide down. It is magical. Absolutely magical.
0: Magical?
4: Yes.
3: When you say glide, it's a bungee, isn't it?
4: No, it's not a bungee. I can't do a bungee jump because that would be bouncing up and down.
3: Yeah,
4: and
3: okay. So when you say glide, what do you mean?
4: So you're in your harness.
3: Yeah.
4: So it's like a zip line, but you're going down straight.
3: Ah, okay. But fast.
4: So there's no bungee. No bungee jumping. I couldn't do a bungee jump.
3: There'd be too much with the coming up and down. But it's still very fast, presumably.
4: It's very fast.
3: Yeah.
4: Very fast.
3: Wow.
0: Have you always been a bit of an adrenaline junkie, Val?
4: No.
0: So where did this all come from? What was it that kind of made you go, do you know what?
3: Yeah.
4: Determination. While I'm here, I'm going to do it. That's fair. And I'm going to do it.
0: But I mean, was there a certain point in your life where you just thought to yourself, do you know what, I'm going to do things that are a little bit out there, a little bit nuts. I'm going to be brave and just do different things and new things, new experiences.
4: Well, that one in particular, that was the best one. That was the best one, yes.
3: So definitely. Now you're 70, what else is on the list? There must be more stuff. I know, Val, I can hear it in your voice that there's, you know, this is just the beginning.
0: Bring it on.
3: We talking? What's next?
4: No, I've nothing planned. No plans yet.
3: Okay.
4: But I'm sure I might do a balloon ride.
0: Oh, yeah.
4: Something like that.
3: Yeah, lovely. Know. Well, good luck with that, because I was trying to do it. Someone got me a voucher for balloon ride in Ireland. I tried to do it for about 2 years, and every time I booked, they go, sorry, the weather's not good enough.
4: Yes.
3: So you might be waiting a while. But listen, like your style.
4: Could be waiting to my 80th.
3: You could.
0: Listen, if anyone's listening to this show at the moment that can help you out in that regard, then we'll get in touch, Val. Let's see what happens.
4: You get in touch, too, please, do, because I would love that. On a sunny morning like today.
3: It'll be beautiful, indeed.
4: It'll be lovely to be just gliding over. We did a helicopter ride over, actually, over Brayhead as well.
3: Oh, cool.
0: No, again, helicopters, not for me, lads. Not for me.
3: Yeah.
0: Oh, God.
4: Oh,
0: God.
4: Oh,
3: Beautiful. You do all the roller coasters, Rob, but you wouldn't get in a helicopter or do. We'll have them doing something. Listen, Val, it was lovely to talk to you. Thanks for letting us know about your experience, and we look forward to what's going to happen before you're 80.
4: About New Zealand,
3: yeah,
4: it is spotless over there.
0: Yeah. I've heard
4: beach,
0: that.
4: They have barbecues along the beach, loads of set barbecue, and not even a bottle top left.
3: That's very true.
4: Spotless,
3: yeah, it's a beautiful country,
4: spotless.
3: And the people are friendly too, which is nice.
4: And people are so friendly.
3: Yeah, yeah.
4: Yeah, it was a brilliant 6 weeks.
3: Ah, great.
4: I was over there for 6 weeks and it was lovely.
3: Lovely. Well, thanks for talking to us this morning. Looking forward to hearing what you do next.
4: I'll let you know. And
3: thanks,
4: if there's a balloon ride going somewhere, you let me know.
0: You do. Cheers, Val. Have a good morning.
3: See you later. Bye.
4: All right. Thanks.
3: Bye.
4: Bye. Bye. Bye. Bye. Bye. Bye.
0: Right. Who can beat Val then? She leapt off a bloody tower of over 1,000 feet in the air and flew down and glided down. That's mad. I don't get the appeal. Maybe if I did it, I got over the nervousness, I'd want to do it again.
3: The adrenaline once you've had it, you're like, that's why the people are literally adrenaline junkies.
0: Well, beat that. 087 77 11 103. That's the number.
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0: 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Let's get you up to date with Jamie Ryan.
12: Thanks, guys. Health officials in Africa are urging the world to not ignore an Ebola outbreak in the Democratic Republic of Congo. 80 people have died in what the World Health Organization has described as a public health emergency of international concern. More than 330 suspected cases have been reported so far. And the cruise ship at the center of the hantavirus outbreak is preparing to dock in Rotterdam to allow for remaining workers off. 25 crew members and 2 medical staff are still on board the MV Hondius and are showing no sign of illness. Authorities in the Netherlands say quarantine facilities have been set up. And lastly, a Wicklow team has won the 2026 Red Bull Soapbox race in Belfast. More than 35,000 spectators gathered at Stormont Estate yesterterday as 40 homemade carts raced down the 610-metre downhill course. The Wicklow Town team, the Pretengineers, impressed judges with their creativity, showmanship and speed to take home the title. The event was last held on the island of Ireland back in 2016.
3: There's a Wicklow team. Well done. That's amazing.
0: I've seen the footage of that stuff.
12: It's deadly.
0: It's another crazy thing that people do.
12: It's so funny.
3: We're talking crazy things people do this morning, Jamie. How about you? You ever done anything a bit crazy? No, for air.
12: I'm a pretty boring person for the most part. I tend to keep things pretty pretty mundane.
3: Do you ever go any mad roller coasters or anything like that?
12: Do you know what? I haven't been on a roller coaster in years.
3: Okay, we need to sort that out.
12: I'll need to sort that out.
0: By the way, you were off last week, Laura. Would you inform Laura of your new name, please?
12: I don't remember. It was a bit of a blur.
0: Come on, just spill the tea.
12: Gen Z Jamie.
0: Gen Z Jamie.
3: Okay, right. That's it. You're sorted.
0: Remember, 8:32.
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0: Now, the L11 is moving pretty well this morning. It's some of the local roads that are a little busy. The Main Street in Bray and the Bibby heading towards Dublin. Traffic slow from Loughlinstown, Sherrywood, on towards Cornell's Court there. From Stillorgan, Fox Rock Church up the Stillorgan Road and on towards Donnybrook. There's a yellow line there, which means it's busy but moving. It's eased off on the M50 now. That's moving well in both directions. Traffic also easing on the N7. Not too bad on the N81 this morning. And still a little slow on the M1 heading towards Swords and the airport today. But overall, traffic generally is moving fairly well. If we've missed anything, text, WhatsApp or a voice note 087 77 11 103. And if you did register for East Coast FM's voice vault, keep an eye on your phones. Could be you were calling in the next couple of minutes.
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0: All right, we are down to one voice, one little voice. The woman that says bye right at the start of this is an Irish singer, but who is it?
2: Bye.
3: Nephews.
2: Ball.
0: We know George Clooney's voice two, we know Catherine Zeta-Jones' voice three, but who is voice one?
2: €250 in the vault. Let's see if we can get an answer this morning. We were looking for Nicholas, but Nicholas has gone into school, so we've got his mummy Carol instead. Good morning, Carol. How are you?
4: Hi, I'm good, thanks. How are you?
2: We're good. Nice to talk to you. Where's Nicholas headed into school this morning?
4: He's gone into St. Gerard's.
2: Uh-huh. Lovely. Okay, very good. What class is he in?
4: He's in sixth class.
2: Okay, so he's nearly going to the big first year, and he was pretty sure he knew who this voice was he?
4: Yeah, we were trying to get through to you last week as well, so he's pretty sure.
0: Okie doke. Well, listen, there's £250 in it for him, or yourself, I mean.
2: We'd have to rat her out to Nicholas. We'd have to rat her out.
0: Let's see. What was he thinking, and what were you thinking?
4: He was thinking CMAT.
0: CMAT.
2: Ooh. Good guess.
4: The red hair.
2: Yeah, she's amazing. Familiar. I've seen her live a few times, and I don't know whether it's her or not, so I'm judging on Rob's face. Rob, is it CMAT?
0: CMAT for €250 in the voice vault. No.
2: Oh.
0: Sorry.
4: Oh,
0: it's not CMAT.
2: That was a very good guess. That's what I was thinking.
0: It was a very, very good guess.
2: Yeah.
0: Yeah.
4: Oh,
2: right.
4: No problem.
2: Listen, just don't tell Nicholas at all.
0: Say nothing. You weren't on. It's all good.
2: Thanks a million. No, dude.
4: To you again.
2: Do, absolutely.
4: Thank
2: and
4: you.
2: Tell him we said hi. Okay, see you later.
0: Cheers.
2: Bye.
0: Right, we're sticking another tenner on it. €260 tomorrow. It is not CMAT.
2: Bye.
3: Nephews.
2: Ball.
0: Who is it? Register now, please. VV087771103. We could call you tomorrow morning. Freshly squeezed with Rob, Laura, and Westlife. Starlight. Could it be?

0: There's Westlife and East Coast Event. That's Starlight. This is Freshly Squeezed with Rob G and Laura Wood. Good morning.
1: Good morning. Thomas Kennedy, good morning to you. He wanted to wish his son Max a very happy 14th birthday from Mom and Dad and from everyone here in East Coast as well. Happy birthday, Max. Enjoy your day today. We have such a daring group of listeners. It's extraordinary. We chatted to Val there and she jumped off the 1,000-foot-tall Sky Tower in Auckland. Jackie, one of our listeners yesterday, did a skydive. We've had Mick doing all sorts of endeavours all over the place, including that huge zip wire in Wales. We've had a base jump from the Troll Wall, one of Europe's most notorious cliffs for base jumpers, in the form of Matt this morning. He actually jumped off the Troll Wall.
0: Base jumping, yeah, for those of you that don't know, is, I think these guys have, essentially they have wings, but at a certain point they have to deploy their parachute. So for a time, they are literally flying. And it's like one of the freakiest things I've ever seen.
1: Yeah. And the other one that I always find mad, that actually someone else did this morning that had messaged in, was wingsuit flying, which is when they look like squirrels. Do you know that one?
0: What do you mean?
1: They have the suit on and they just look like a squirrel jumping from a tree, like that suit.
0: What, on the wing of a plane?
1: No, they jump themselves, but the suit basically makes them fly nearly, because have like nearly like bat wings.
0: Well, I remember at the Bray Air Display a few years back, your mate Eddie Goggins was up doing his thing, but there was another plane and there was a guy on the wing, like literally standing on the wing, and it was doing loop-de-loops are you seriously unhinged if you think that's all, like honestly, where did you even learn how to do that?
1: That did look pretty crazy. Absolutely.
0: Who first thought that's an idea? And do you know what, I've never put someone on a wing and flown a plane. What,
1: let's give it a go. Yeah, that would be fairly exhilarating, all right, I would imagine.
0: You said, if memory serves, before you went up with Eddie Goggins yourself for the Bray Air Display, that was something you would possibly
1: I would like
0: attempt
1: to do it, yeah. We did, when I was up with him, we did like drops out of the air, the engine going off, and then we did loads of spins and all that, and it was, I mean, you remember what I was like when I came back?
0: Yeah.
1: Exhilaratingly amazing.
0: Like, Eddie Goggins, the flying dentist, by the way.
1: So, no, I would like to try the wing thing. I have to say, I would. I know it looks really scary, but that's sort of more attractive.
0: Well,
1: the scarier,
0: give him a wing,
1: the better. Give him a wing.
0: Give him a wing and see what the story is. The Bray Air Display is not too far away, is it?
1: And I'd love to do what Emer texted in to say she did, which was ice driving in Finland, high speed driving on frozen lakes.
0: Like, honestly, lads, when you seek help.
1: These are all great.
0: Have you ever watched Ice Road Truckers? Every second or third episode, there's an issue.
1: Oh, you're all very brave. Give us some more ideas, things we can get involved in, please. 087 77 11 103.
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1: 8:52, it's East Coast FM, freshly squeezed with Rob G and Laura Wood. The 70s and the 80s coming up on the Time Tunnel. We get to that after 9 o'clock this morning.
2: Thank you so much for your messages about all the crazy things you guys have done. It's been sort of invigorating to watch some of the videos. And Jill sent in a video of her youngest Ollie ziplining in Cornwall when he was still small. Absolutely adorable. Well done to him. We're not the only one. Edwina Scott was yesterday watching some seriously crazy stuff happening at the Red Bull Soapbox. It was the one that Wicklow did well in. Now, the rain was off the charts, but she sent in a load of photos of them all having the best fun there. I just love Soapbox events.
3: It's just
2: remember,
3: mad.
2: I emceed the one in Enniskerry and watching all the crazy stuff they were doing and the effort that goes into everything that they make for it as well. Look at some of those
1: it's all well and good putting the effort in and getting a few wheels off shopping trolleys and getting some wood and putting together a box and sitting yourself in it with a helmet and hoping for the best. It's just nuts.
2: Genius, though. The stuff they put together. Look at some of those deadly faces. Well done to Wicklow again. We're all very, very proud of you doing so well in that soapbox, because as we know, Red Bull, so the winners. That's a big deal, you know. And also, Eileen, good morning. Can you give a shout out to all the first class and second class from school and Aquina and Wira in Ashford? They're heading on their school tour today.
1: School tour.
2: Hope you have a wonderful time. You can't beat a school tour. A little bit of extra money, nicer lunch than normal.
1: Oh, yeah. I remember I was a Ballisto. Do you remember the Ballistos?
2: Oh, such a treat. Ballisto?
1: I don't know if you can get Ballistos anymore. I'm showing my age now, lads, with a Ballisto.
2: Yeah.
1: Bloody hell.
2: Or you might have even, like, maybe a snack bar or something like that. Something with a bit of chocolate.
1: They're not
2: never
1: the same.
2: Allowed.
1: They're not the same.
2: They are not, a cup of tea, though.
1: Yeah, they are, but do you remember you used to have to bite the sides off first?
2: Yeah, there's no sides.
1: No sides.
2: It's just a small little ridge. Yeah,
1: you have to bite off the sides and you'd have a massive lump of chocolate in your mouth and you'd be chewing away on that thing for a good half an hour and now it's gone. And

0: Taylor Swift and Opal Ace on East Coast FM. It's Freshly Squeezed with Rob G and Laura Wood on the way. The time tunnel, the 70s and the noughties. Coming up.
1: I watched 10 videos on how to fix this fence, John. I'm totes overwhelmed.
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3: Good morning. It is 9 o'clock from the East Coast FM newsroom. I'm Jamie Ryan.
4: A man remains in critical condition in hospital this morning following a serious assault in Dublin yesterday afternoon. The man in his 30s was found unconscious on the Mill Road in Blanchardstown shortly after 4:20 yesterday and was rushed to Connolly Hospital. Gardaí are appealing for witnesses. They're asking anyone with camera footage from the Mill Road or Blanchardstown village areas between 4 and 4:30 yesterday to come forward.
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3: There's concern cases of Ebola in parts of Africa could spread rapidly. The outbreak, which has been linked to at least 80 deaths in the Democratic Republic of Congo, is being labelled as a public health emergency of international concern by the World Health Organization. There are hundreds of suspected cases there and a small number in neighbouring Uganda. Professor Sam McConaughey from the RCSI says PPE will be vital in containing the disease and helping those affected.
5: It also has about 30 to 50% death rate, and healthcare workers are at particularly at risk. So unless healthcare workers in those countries have good personal protective equipment, they won't really be willing to look after or care for people who are sick, and that will allow it to spread even more. I see this as a call for help to try and deal with this.
3: Talks will take place at the Labour Court later this morning to try and resolve the ambulance dispute. SIP2 and Unite are threatening further action after last week's strike if enough progress on pay isn't made today. Tomorrow and Wednesday's 48-hour stoppage has been called off, but a work-to-rule is still in effect, and a 72-hour stoppage is planned for May 26th. SIP2 ambulance sector organiser John McCamley says the ball is in the HSE's court.
6: We are optimistic that we can find a solution, but that solution is really up to how far the HSE want to move. Obviously, we're ready and able to continue with our action. Obviously, our members don't want to continue with industrial action, but they are in a mindset that they will continue with it if we don't get a result.
3: Oil prices have jumped in Asia trading after US President Donald Trump warned Iran the clock is ticking as talks to end the conflict remain stalled. Brent crude has risen almost 2% to more than $111 a barrel. Markets remain volatile after Iran effectively closed the Strait of Hormuz, the key shipping route for around a fifth of the world's oil and liquefied natural gas. The state was forced to change catering options on board its deportation flights after failing to offer halal alternatives. A human rights report obtained by the Irish Times describes the serving of pork sausages in a full Irish breakfast as inappropriate, given many people on board the flight were Muslim. So far this year, 759 people have left the country after a deportation order. And a Wicklow team has won the 2026 Red Bull Soapbox Race in Belfast. More than 35,000 spectators gathered at the Stormont Estate yesterday as 40 homemade carts raced down the 610-metre downhill course. Wicklow Town team, the Pretengineers, impressed judges with their creativity, showmanship and speed to take home the title. The event was last held on the island of Ireland back in 2016. And that is your latest news update.
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3: Starting with soccer, Arsenal can restore their 5-point gap at the top of the Premier League ahead of its final day this weekend. A win against an already relegated Burnley at the Emirates Stadium would help the Gunners heap the pressure on Manchester City in second, who play Bournemouth tomorrow. West Ham's hope of staying up are severely dented by a 3-1 loss at Newcastle last night. A draw for Spurs at Chelsea tomorrow would effectively send them down, as Spurs have a far superior goal difference. Closer to home, Drogheda United go to league's bottom team Waterford in the men's Premier Division. The hosts will be aiming to get a long-awaited first win of the campaign after a last-minute equaliser for Derry City scuppered their hopes of 3 full points last Friday. Kick-off at the RSC is at 7:45pm. Over to Gaelic Games, Armagh manager Kieran McGeaney says they can't afford to get ahead of themselves as they won their first Ulster football title since 2008. The Orchard County finally got over the line after settling for second best in the last three deciders as they beat Monaghan on a scoreline of 2:28-25. 5 points after extra time. McGeaney said the celebrations will be short-lived ahead of their All-Ireland campaign.
7: They also know now they're back at the starting line tomorrow morning. You know, the Kerrys are back training. Gary's waiting in the wings for us. You know, like they have been now for 2 weeks. Donegal's, everybody's just round to go again.
3: Tipperary's reign as All-Ireland hurling champions has come to a premature end. Limerick's 229-220 win over Waterford yesterday knocked Tipperary and the Daisha out of contention to qualify for Munster. That result, combined with Clare's 11-point win over Tipperary on Saturday, means that Cork, Clare and Limerick will finish in the top three positions. Elsewhere, Dublin boosted their hopes of reaching the Leinster final with a 316-21 points win over Galway. Offaly kept their qualification hopes alive with a 6-point win over Wexford, while Kildare have been relegated after their loss to Kilkenny. And over to golf, Aaron Roy has sealed his first major title at the PGA Championship last night. A final round of 65 saw him finish 9 under par, with Rory McIlroy having to settle to share for 7th place. And that is your latest sport update.
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3: East Coast FM has been informed of the following death: Pauline Kirwan, New Hollingsworth, Wicklow Town, on May 17th. 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
3: Dry for a time today with isolated mist or fog clearing during the morning and with some bright or sunny spells. Highest temperatures of 12 to 15 degrees in light, southerly or variable breezes. Currently in Knockanana, it's 8 degrees. 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
3: Now, the weather today is looking actually not too bad at all. Today it started with a little bit of isolated mist and fog, but that's all clearing for some bright and sunny day spells today. Little bit of rain later on this afternoon, highs of about 15, many parts of Wicklow at the moment, 10 degrees.
1: The Word on Weather.
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3: This was the year that Louise Brown became the world's first baby born through IVF treatment. The troubles continued to dominate Irish and UK headlines throughout the year. We had our first ever Dublin Marathon. The inaugural Dublin Marathon took place. John Travolta and Olivia Newton-John became global superstars. And Christopher Reeve as Superman was a huge hit.
0: What's the year? Have a guess. On the way, music from Gloria Gaynor. We'll hear from Genesis and this, the Jacksons.

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1: 1978, thanks lads for all your guesses on that. 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
0: 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It's 9:32. Let's get you up to date with the latest from the newsroom. It's Jamie Ryan.
10: Thanks, guys. A former ally of Donald Trump has warned that there will be a political revolution in America if he sends troops into Iran. Following a phone call with the Israeli Prime Minister yesterday, the US President told Tehran it better get moving fast or there won't be anything left of them. It's reported that the US and Israel are preparing intense attacks. Former Congresswoman Marjorie Taylor Greene took to social media suggesting many of Trump's own supporters could turn against him if this war doesn't end quickly. And the European Union is set to crack down on dynamic pricing for concerts. Promoters have been criticised for pushing up the price of high-demand tickets at short notice, particularly during the sale of Oasis tickets in 2024. The EU Commissioner with responsibility for consumer protection, Michael McGrath, says his office is drawing up plans to combat the issue. And a Greystones woman will represent Wicklow at the 2026 Rose of Tralee Festival. 24-year-old pharmacist and international baton twirler Carolyn McDonald was chosen from 18 contestants at the Arklow Bay Hotel over the weekend. Speaking after a win, she says she hopes to inspire young girls to continue pursuing both sport and education.
0: Excellent.
1: I've had the honour of meeting Caroline. She's absolutely fantastic individual. Always doing loads of stuff for charity and everyone around the area, and just a general sort of lovely person. So we're lucky to have her as the Wicklow representative. And I'd say she's going to do really well. High hopes for her. So best of luck, Caroline.
0: Just getting back onto the concert ticket pricing and stuff. I felt really old over the weekend. My 10-year-old said, "Dad, do you know where you work in a radio station?" I said, "Yes, stuff. Well aware. Is there any chance you can get me tickets for Cat's Eye?" I'm like, "What? Cat's Eye is on the roads. That's all. It's some
1: right.
0: Thing.
1: Yeah, no, what? No clue.
10: I haven't heard of this either.
1: Oh, neither has Jamie. Yeah. So we're doing okay.
0: Jamie doesn't even know we're here. Brilliant. It's hopeless. Yeah. Cat's Eye. She's all about them. Never heard of them.
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0: Right, time to part two. What do you reckon? 087-77-11-103. Take that, Paolo Nutini and Amy Winehouse in just a moment.
1: Okay, well, the social media age was exploding. Twitter was launched publicly. Facebook opened beyond just for college students. It was the year that Italy won the World Cup in Germany after beating France in the final. Zinedine Zidane's famous headbutt there. And Nintendo Wii was launched. Wee. Changed gaming with that motion controls that we were all loving. And Casino Royale introduced Daniel Craig as Bond. Many of us have watched the second Devil Wears Prada recently. The first became iconic in this year. They tried to

0: Morning, you're on the Times Channel. Take that and shine. We had Paolo Nutini last request and Amy Winehouse's rehab in there as well. What's the year? 087-77-11-103.
1: Do you want a couple more clues, Rob?
0: Yeah,
1: is that what you'd like?
0: Yeah.
1: Okay, well, I saw a few of these and I was like, wow, was this that long ago? It really was quite astonishing to think that some of these things were happening in this year. But this was also the year, the fashion trends. Right, you ready for these? These were what was happening.
0: Fashion trends of the noughties?
1: Yeah.
0: Were there fashion trends of the noughties?
1: This is the thing, yeah. So low-rise jeans, absolutely everywhere. Giant waist belts worn over dresses or cardigans. Denim mini skirts were a thing. Velour tracksuits, you know, the sort of Paris Hilton and Nicole Richie type ones.
0: Velour,
1: with things written
0: again
1: on the bum. It's the sort of velvety feel.
0: Oh, God, no. I couldn't be wearing one of those.
1: Yeah, massive hoop earrings, side fringes, and lots and lots and lots of spray-on tan and still the ultra-thin eyebrows still hanging around from the early stages of this decade. Bootcut jeans and pointy shoes for going out and layered polo shirts with popped-up collars.
0: Polo shirts.
1: Remember?
0: Well, maybe. I'll give it a bash. Possibly.
1: That was what was happening alongside with oversized handbags. What was the year? 087-77-11-103.
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0: morning. Back to the Time Tunnel tunes in just a moment. Before we do that, let's have a chat with the man on your radio after 10 this morning.
1: Good morning, Declan.
15: Good morning.
1: How are you?
15: Welcome back, Laura.
1: Thank you very much. Nice to see you again. Did you have a nice weekend?
15: Yeah, very good. Down in County Clare.
0: Ah.
15: Yeah, which is lovely part of the world.
1: It's so beautiful, isn't it? Yeah. Whereabouts?
15: Lahinch.
1: Oh, lovely. Yeah. Really nice.
15: Very posh. Very posh.
1: Yeah.
15: Yeah, all that sort of stuff. Anyway, the latest update. Hey, Rob, by the way.
0: Yeah,
15: just wasn't ignoring you. Yeah.
0: Yeah. Laura's
15: back. You know, think of the new haircut.
1: Yeah. Oh, sure. Listen, for anyone that didn't hear earlier this morning, Rob is hairless. He's decided, because he heard there's a heat wave coming in England, he was going to shave his full head of hair off.
0: I do.
1: Bald as a coot.
0: Every 2 years, just back. You know, with the razor and say, take it. Do it.
1: And there, you're not cold, no?
0: No.
1: Yeah, not cold at all.
0: No bothering. I haven't been out much.
1: Wait until you come back out.
0: In the car this morning, straight to work, so you will see.
15: Anyway, an update on the ambulance situation. Also, we've got a new councillor in Wicklow, and we're going to meet him and see what he's up to. The Women's Six Nations great win against Scotland. Also, we'll hear about drugs treatment, and it's International Museum Day. Uh-huh. And there's lots of great museums all around Ireland and within, you know, distance of County Wicklow as well, that you can go along and see various things of the past and enjoy, which is fantastic. What else? We hear about violence, domestic violence. We have somebody in from Bray who's going to talk to us about that. Celtic are celebrating, of course, winning the Scottish League. Martin O'Neill does his wonders again. But there's a Wicklow man involved, of course, Liam Scales. So we want to celebrate that as well. And Before the Damage is Done is a campaign that's starting. The Irish Heart Foundation, they are promoting, you know, taking care of your heart before, you know, something happens.
1: Yeah, yeah, yeah.
15: You
1: okay.
15: only have one of them.
1: Getting to it before there's any issues. Yeah,
15: even though you might be all heart, Laura, you've only one.
1: Only the one. Lots of love to share around, though. Lots of love to share around. There you go. Important topics this morning. If you want to get involved with any of them on the morning show at eastcoast.fm, or you can get Declan and Sinead on 087 77 11 103.
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0: Sisters, sisters, in East Coast FM, I don't feel like dancing. That's the time channel done today. Back tomorrow between 9 and 10, 2006.
1: Well done. I think the fashion might have given it away, a couple of the bits there. Teresa, well done to you. Jason, Ruth, everyone else getting it right this morning. Thank you for your guesses. Returning tomorrow, as is the show, from 6 a.m. So we shall talk to you then.
0: Just want to sink in that was 20 years ago.
1: Stop now.
0: 20 years ago.
1: Immediately.
0: There you are now.
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6: Beidhag will to exul a walia la lad, a will to ana hokilesh, to reish iha imar an kloshta. 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
11: Good morning. It is 10 o'clock from the East Coast FM newsroom. I'm Jamie Ryan. Thus, concerned cases of Ebola in parts of Africa could spread rapidly. The outbreak, which has been linked to at least 80 deaths in the Democratic Republic of Congo, is being labelled as a public health emergency of international concern by the World Health Organization. There are hundreds of suspected cases there and a small number in neighbouring Uganda. Professor Sam McConaughey from the RCSI says PPE will be vital in containing the disease and helping those affected.
12: It also has about 30 to 50% death rate, and healthcare workers are particularly at risk. So unless healthcare workers in those countries have good personal protective equipment, they won't really be willing to look after or care for people who are sick, and that will allow it to spread even more. I see this as a

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2: Ambulance staff will go ahead with planned strike action if progress isn't made at the Labour Court today. That's the warning from SIP2 and Unite ahead of talks with HSE management later. It's over a years-long dispute over pay. John McCamley, SIP2 ambulance sector organiser, says they'll return to the picket line if they have to.
3: Well, presently, we have stood down the stoppages on Tuesday and Wednesday of this week, but our work-to-rule remains in effect, and so does our 72-hour stoppage the week after. So, again, if we don't have a resolution of these talks, we are ready for further industrial action.
2: The European Union is set to crack down on dynamic ticket pricing for concerts. Promoters have been criticised for pushing up the price of high-demand tickets at short notice, with particular backlash during the sale of Oasis tickets in 2024. The EU Commissioner with responsibility for consumer protection, Michael McGrath, says his office is drawing up plans to combat the issue. Dr. Stephen Davies, Senior Education Fellow at the Institute of Economic Affairs, says dynamic pricing is standard practice.
4: Typically, the volume of sales in any given time is much, much higher with concert tickets, because what you have, obviously, is lots and lots of people who've seen that the tickets have been released, rushing to try and get them as soon as possible, because they know full well that there are way more people who will want a ticket than there actually are tickets available in many cases. That's the fundamental reality. Whereas with an airline, it may not be quite clear. Now, a hotel, on the other hand, you often do get this kind of thing happening with hotels.
2: A former ally of Donald Trump has warned that there will be a political revolution in America if he sends troops to Iran. Following a phone call with the Israeli Prime Minister yesterday, the US President told Tehran it better get moving fast or there won't be anything left of them. It's reported that the US and Israel are preparing intense attacks. Posting online, former Republican Congresswoman Marjorie Taylor Greene suggested many of Trump's own supporters could turn against him if he doesn't end the war quickly. The state was forced to change catering options on board its deportation flights after failing to offer halal alternatives. A human rights report obtained by the Irish Times describes the serving of pork sausages in a full Irish breakfast as inappropriate, given many people on board the flight were Muslim. So far this year, 759 people have left the country after a deportation order. And a Wicklow team has won the 2026 Red Bull Soapbox Race in Belfast. More than 35,000 spectators gathered at the Stormont Estate yesterday as 40 homemade carts raced down the 610-metre downhill course. Wicklow Town team, the Pretengineers, impressed judges with their creativity, showmanship and speed to take home the title. The event was last held on the island of Ireland back in 2016. And that is your latest news update.
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2: Dry for a time today with isolated mist or fog clearing during the morning and with some bright or sunny spells. Highest temperatures of 12 to 15 degrees in light, southerly or variable breezes. Currently in Carnew, it's 10 degrees. All the latest Wicklow news is available on the East Coast FM website and app.
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7: Good morning. Welcome to the programme here on this Monday. Hope the weekend was enjoyable for you. We're back in action today and packed programme. We're going to hear about museum. I thought this was pretty interesting. It's a sort of a museum celebration day. So lots of museums around Dublin, certainly within easy distance for us, but also, of course, in Arklow, the Maritime Museum. Anyway, we'll be highlighting the great things and the great treasure troves that are museums, so we'll be able to point you maybe in the right direction for some of those. If there's any particular favourite one you have, let us know. 087 77 11 103. We'll celebrate the Women's Six Nation win against Scotland with the captain being, of course, from County Wicklow. And also, we will hear about domestic abuse, and Bray Women's Refuge will be talking to us about that. And County Wicklow has a brand new councillor. We'll be talking to the councillor, John Ward. Lots more besides. Our number is 087-77-11-103. Quick look at the newspapers. The Irish Examiner, disabled people not safe in care settings. This is the HICWA reports, and there is a special mention for County Wicklow, which we might come to at some stage. Irish Daily Mail, astonishing spat between Fianna Fáil ministers on overspend in education. Irish Independent has Martin warns off Fianna Fáil challengers ahead of Lost Cause by-election, not expected to win on Friday, it seems. And pictures of the victorious Westmead team celebrating. Westmead shock Dublin to claim Leinster title. Well, Dublin are not up to much anyway these days, are they? Where's the glory days? But fair play to Westmead, and not to have a picture of the men, but not to go unnoticed. The Westmead women also won, so congratulations to them. And the Irish Times, Tuzla hires bodyguards for special care staff. But let's start with something that's, well, it's ongoing, and hopefully there'll be a resolution. Talks are set to resume at the Labour Court today between ambulance union representatives and the HSE in an effort to resolve an ongoing pay dispute involving the National Ambulance Service staff. A planned strike due tomorrow has been called off while negotiations continue, although work to rule action remains in place. And unions representing paramedics and emergency medical technicians say staff responsibilities and qualifications have increased significantly in recent years, but the money to go with it has not been forthcoming. Let's talk to John McCampy, Ambulance Sector Organiser for SIP2. John, good morning.
8: Good morning.
7: Good morning. How optimistic would you be?
8: Well, obviously, look, we always remain optimistic and open to any discussions and any talks to try to resolve this issue. We want to resolve this issue, but I think the issue here is how serious the HSE are about actually engaging in an open manner. And while preconditions have been dropped for this particular set of talks, we are obviously ready for the 72-hour stoppage next week. We are work to rules that remains in place. So today we'll really tell if the HSE really want to resolve this issue. Up to this point, it doesn't look like they wanted to. But hopefully we can get a resolution.
7: From their point of view, I mean, in previous negotiations, they might have thought they were reaching a conclusion and things were going to be agreed, and then they were voted down. So, you know, what could they be thinking about these talks? Do you think, you know, they'd be saying, well, it'll all depend, of course, on the vote of the membership.
8: Well, true, and at the end of the day, our members do have the final say. It's their careers, their jobs, and we're a democratic organisation. But I think one of the issues with the last set of proposals that management had put in the Workplace Relations Commission is that, on one hand, they were given increases on the basic pay, but on the other, they were removing pay for Sundays, for Saturdays, for shift pay. So it's a bit of, we'll give it one hand, we take with the other. Sort of mentality, and look, while there were rises there, they were quite small compared to what the water members have done in terms of changes to their careers, to their educational standards, to their workload and responsibility over the last 15 years. And I think that's the crux of this issue.
7: So, how big is the gap at the moment?
8: Well, again, I don't know, because obviously we'll be going into talks to see if they've changed their position, and that will tell a tale, obviously, if they have. Up to this point, the gap has been quite large, because they've insisted upon preconditions in the entering discussions that we'd accept further modernisation, further changes before they'd even talk about historic claims, or sometimes even ignore those historic claims. and just talk about things in the future. And while we're not averse to further modernisation or further changes, it has to be in the context of dealing with these historic cases first, and then we can sit down and talk about the future of the ambulance service after that.
7: Realistically, the nature, I suppose, of negotiations is you look for more and you settle for less, but, you know, you don't leave yourself short at the same time. So is there a lot of negotiation to be done?
8: Again, today will obviously tell that tale in relation to that. I think we've been quite clear, And I understand the point about negotiations and like that, but I think we've been very clear that, like, we have a position. This has gone on for 6 years now. So either the HSE are going to be serious about addressing this or not. We've tried to accommodate them on a couple of occasions because of their agenda. But our members are just not acceptable to the HSE putting forward further preconditions to talks. So we'll find out. But at the moment, I think we have a mandate for our members. That is our position. And I can't see that ourselves moving from that.
7: Yeah. I was sort of asking you, and I know negotiations, you don't want to be saying things on the airwaves, but I was just wondering, was there a movable bottom line or, could it be flexible? But anyway, I don't expect you to answer that if you're going into negotiations, but would you be optimistic then?
8: Well, as I said, we're always optimistic about any talks, but we are determined to see this through to the end. So if the HSE thinks we're coming into the talks and try to fluff the issue, well, they're going to make a mistake in that regard, because our members are very determined to see this through, very determined to carry out industrial action if they have to. They don't want to, but they have to. They will. The industrial action is still ongoing presently because our works rule is still in place.
7: Yeah. What does that involve? What's not being done with the work to rule?
8: Well, it's mostly more technical issues to deal with the actual ambulance service as opposed to affecting the public in any way. It's things like sticking to contracts, not carrying out particular checks and things like that. So it's not something the public would really see. And we've chose those mechanisms to try to avoid affecting the public in any way. They're more irritating to the National Ambulance Service management than they are to the public.
7: And as far as you know, during the all-out strike part, has any member of the public found themselves in difficulty?
8: I don't believe so. I think our members have been very forthright in providing emergency services for high acuity cases and paediatric services. We've gone out of our way to make sure that while we have to have an industrial dispute, we don't want to cause an undue risk to the public. You noticed over the picket lines last Tuesday, people left the picket lines to deal with emergency calls. So on that basis, even though we were on strike, we were providing somewhat of a service, particularly those high acuity calls.
7: All right. Best of luck anyway this week, John. And good to talk to you. Thank you very much. John McCamley there, Ambulance Sector Organiser for SIP2. Morning show at 087-77-11-103. And now, long-time Bray community volunteer and sports coach John Ward has been formally co-opted onto Wicklow County Council to fill the Sinn Féin seat vacated by Dermot Daisy O'Brien. And the appointment, which was agreed without opposition, was described by Cathaoirleac Melanie Corrigan as a very proud day, as John Ward took a seat and he was surrounded by his family, local representatives and supporters. So it's all in the sporting with Dermot O'Brien. Now, John, with association with GAA, it must be a qualification. Good morning, John. Qualification, John, to be a councillor, to be involved in sport, yeah?
9: Good morning, Declan. Thanks for having us. I've been involved in Brahams now for a good number of years, and I think that will help me in the role of the councillor.
7: Very good. And tell us about yourself. You know, first of all, how long have you been a member of Sinn Féin? And, you know, when did you decide that you'd put yourself forward to fill this vacant seat?
9: Well, like a lot of members of Sinn Féin, I've been a lifelong Republican. I've always had a keen interest in politics. And then I'd say, like most people in the area, coming up with kids, and as your kids grow up, you get more and more into politics because you realise that their future might not be as secure or as safe as you'd like it to be. So that's basically how I got into politics. Like, I've always been a lifelong Republican. And the only party I feel that have aligned with my beliefs and my policies and for United Ireland. So that's basically how I got into politics. I've known the work that Dermot O'Brien has done in the area for so long. All my kids went to the Ballywatrim Youth Centre, so they all talked highly of him. So I knew exactly what the brief was if I was going to take over his seat. So yeah, it was just basically a lifelong belief for United Ireland and the Sinn Féin politics. They're the only party that I felt aligned with mine.
7: What issues do you see in Bray that you'd like to be part of addressing?
9: Yeah, I think Bray is similar to the rest of Ireland in that everybody thinks about housing, affordable housing, and you see about the infrastructure. It's fair enough building housing, but if you don't have schools for the kids to go to, which is a big problem around the likes of Newtown and around the areas. So obviously that's one of the big issues is housing, and obviously affordable, because we all want our kids to grow up and to be able to get their own house, and paying mad money for rent, it's just not right, to be fair.
7: Yeah, what can the council do about that?
9: Well, obviously, I think most people think that the obvious thing is to build more houses. And like I said, you can't just build a lot of houses and don't have the infrastructure for families to have creches or families to have schools. And obviously, most councils do their best, so money has to come from central funds.
7: Right, so you'd be lobbying to get more money into the area.
9: We would be, yeah. As I said, I think most parties agree with that, but as I said, for years it's been neglected by the governments over the last few years.
7: Right, okay, so you want to work on housing. What else?
9: Well, housing, and as I said, with me being into sports, I think a lot of people realise, when you see how many young girls are getting into sports now, people do realise that it's good for their health, it's good for their mental health. So sports for all would be one of my main things. As I said, I'm mad into GAA, but I do believe every association should be given more funding to help the kids out, get facilities and get parks and get more pitches and stuff like that. And the money is there, so we just need to get it dispersed properly.
7: I mean, it said Bray Emmets are one of the richest clubs in the country, so you know they do well, and fair play to Bray Emmets and to yourself, they're involved as well. But Ardmore Rovers might say we really need a place of our own,
9: and that's exactly. You're like, I do remember they fundraised there for a thing called 2020. And you're just wondering, well, why haven't they got their own place? There is plenty of facilities, plenty of green areas around Wicklow, around Bray, that should be given over and helped to stuff like that. Because as I said, it's not just Bray Emmets. To be fair, they worked hard over the years. They did well with the move up to O'Connor. But that's because they had people on the ground working hard. Now, we do need, as I said, more funding for the likes of local sports associations. And I do think the funding's there. We just need to get it passed down from central government.
7: Right, okay, and so you'd be lobbying on that one. So we've got sports facilities and we've got houses that you want to be involved in. So I won't put you on the spot and go through everything, John, but is there any particular other pet one that you'd like to pursue?
9: Yeah, I know it's not a major issue, but I've always had a pet hate for litter. So when you walk around Bray, the lack of facilities, the lack of bins is one major issue. And I know it's only a small little thing, but we've got a beautiful country and we've got a beautiful countryside around Bray and Wicklow. So I just hate to see the place full of litter. So that's one of my little pet hates, that I'd like to try to fix that around each estate, around the area.
7: Right. Well, certainly dog poo is a huge issue, John. So
9: that's a big one. As you said, I'm sure you've walked around down by Southern Cross and there's not one bin on the Southern Cross. And for a place that's well used for walking dogs, it is a big issue that there's not more bins in the area. Because most people, when they are out walking, they will pick up the litter. But I'm sure you've seen it yourself. They get too tired and they just throw it in the bush or something. You know what I mean? So
7: yeah,
9: that's just a little thing that could clean up the area.
7: Yeah, and it certainly come to the whole, especially with the increase in fines anyway, coming up towards the end of the year. And maybe fines are not completely the answer. You have to have enforcement to go with it and all that sort of stuff. But there's no doubt about it. It really frustrates people when there's so much poo around. So maybe a new initiative when you get settled in.
9: That'd be certainly something I'm looking at. You hit on it there, the enforcement. Like, from all kinds of Arab talking to customers, I've never heard of anybody that's actually been done for litter, being fined. So again, it's to try to get more wardens on the street to enforce it.
7: Right, so when will you be getting down to business? I mean, you might say, I'm down there already, but, you know, when will the sleeves be rolled up?
9: Yeah, we're at the moment now, we're getting all the literature sorted out, so we'll have a few ads around and I'll have more stuff out. I'm going to try to see, next door to me is the Fergal Centre. I'm going to have a chat with them, and I will be doing clinics, so I will be hitting the road shortly and getting my nine out there. I know I am lucky enough to take over from Dem O'Brien and all his hard work, so I do intend to get down and get my name out there, and I'm ready and I'm willing for people to get in touch with me.
7: Very good. Well, listen, it'll be nice to talk to you in future times anyway, and good to, you know, what do they say these days, touch base and know that you're in the job and, you know, taking your seat, and good to have interaction with you in the future, John.
9: Thank you very much, Declan. I look forward to it.
7: Look forward to that. Thank you. That's Councillor John Ward there, and he's the new Sinn Féin representative for Bray East. It's a morning show at East Coast FM.
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7: Yeah, morning show at East Coast FM. Ireland's Women's National Rugby Union team finished their Six Nations campaign in emphatic fashion with a 54-5 victory over poor old Scotland Women's National Rugby Union team at the Aviva Stadium in front of a record crowd of more than 31,000 spectators. So well done to them. And indeed, you know, we say fair play to Leinster as well for their achievement. But let's start with the women, with Stephen Byrne, sports broadcaster from South Wicklow. Hello to you, Stephen. Good morning.
15: Declan, good morning. How are you?
7: Good morning to you. And of course, great Wicklow representation with the Women's Six Nations team.
15: Absolutely. Oh, it was a fantastic win. Just a lot of great things about that win and the occasion as well. 54-5 that was finished up. It's the first standalone senior women's game in the Aviva Stadium. A lot of people mightn't realise that as well. And like you said, Declan, over 31,000 fans there is absolutely incredible. But a lot of people that I was speaking to that were at the match said the atmosphere was absolutely fantastic. There's been all these questions about the atmosphere at some of the men's games and some of the provincial games, but they said the atmosphere was completely different at that. It was fantastic. The ladies were clinical, they were ruthless, and just blew away Scotland early on, 47-0 at halftime, and they got the 4-try bonus point in just 20 minutes, which is a great thing to do in front of a home crowd as well. I was really impressed with Aoife Wafer. Thought she had an absolutely fantastic game. She always does, in fairness to her. She's a very, very hard worker. Picked up the player of the match there as well. Tina Maloney MacDonald as well. She's the Ireland hooker as well. Two tries as well there. And a good mention as well there, Declan, for Robin O'Connor. Robin's only a teenager. She got in for a lovely try as well, showing her heels, so to speak, of pure pace and slicing through for her try as well. So lots of tries on show at the Aviva Stadium, but then we got a bit of a downpour into the second half. It was absolutely lashing. There was a lot of thunderstorms passing over Ireland, but Ireland had the job done, I think, at that stage. Scotland did get in there as well near the end for one, but Ireland, of course, were able to rotate the bench and everything as well, and even play with 14 women at the end of the game as well, and caps off a brilliant Six Nations campaign for Ireland. The tough one as well. Some of the games were tough, but Ireland improving all the time as well. But what a way to win at home in front of your own fans.
7: Yeah. And what are they going to do with women's rugby? Because there is this two-tier stuff about professional and, I won't say amateur, but, you know, non-professional maybe. And, I mean, obviously England out there and France out there, and we've got the rest of us, you know?
15: Yeah. Yeah, and as we know, the English and the French are professional, and a lot of the players there will play with professional club outfits and all that as well. Ireland doesn't have that luxury. But some of the arguments that have been made before regarding not making the Irish women's team fully professional was to do with attendances and just budgets, Declan. And that's what it comes down to when it comes to business. There has to be money. But if you're pulling in over 30,000 people into the Aviva Stadium for your home matches, there is revenue there to be made then. You know, there's advertising, there's everything off the back of it as well. So then that question pops back up again. Well, what can we do? Is there, you know, can we improve the semi-professional nature of the Ireland women's team, or do they bite the bullet and go fully professional, get sponsorship in? And if you're going to see crowds like that in the Aviva, I mean, you know, you'll have no problem paying the bills from that point of view, if that's the lone argument for that. I think it's going that way. I think the attendances are up all the time. We've seen in the Aviva Stadium, Ireland against England, not the Aviva Stadium, Twickenham, a few weeks ago, Ireland against England in the Aviva, Twickenham. It was nearly a sellout there. So the game is going all the time, the women's game, and they're pulling in big crowds, and why not? I think it's the argument is there, and it should be probably looked at again, and I think something that should happen over the next couple of years regarding women's rugby and professional, turning fully professional on it as well. Like, obviously, there's a lot of work in it as well, but that's definitely the direction it's going.
7: So well done to the women again. Just to finish on Leinster, and just say I saw much of the Munster game. Oh my Jenny, that was painful, or what? To watch.
15: I watched it. I'll check.
7: And it wasn't that it was bad. It's just that Munster, you know, oh God, lads, you know.
15: About doing it the hard way, Declan. They never make it easy for themselves. You have to hand it to Munster as well, in a way. They've had such a turbulent season. You know, with coaches and all the turmoil, and now the financial issues as well. The players have to try and block all that out, go out on the pitch and try and deliver a performance. Yes, it was a bit messy. Yes, it was a bit mad. They got the job done, and they're into the... They badly needed to get into the knockouts of the URC. They had to.
7: But until Leinster, I mean, 68-14, hello?
15: Wow. Yeah, and I know, and some people were worried going into it, oh, Leinster are very inconsistent, oh, the Ospreys have nothing to lose, the Michael, no, that was gone, that was out the window. What I was impressed with, Declan, and I was expecting it as well, is that Leinster would come in and play the 80 minutes, almost as is like a practice match. I know that sounds disrespectful to the Ospreys, but a new Leinster will be at full tilt. And the great thing about it is, all the players are back. There's very little injury concerns. You have James Lowe back from injury. You have Robbie Henshaw firing. And Jordan Larmour came back and scored two tries as well. So you've got a clean bill of health. They're going into training today. The meetings are all happening this week. They're going to be out putting their plan together to try and beat Bordeaux and Bilbao at the weekend. Leinster are in the best possible position that they could, strength-wise, personnel-wise and everything like that. It's the best... What would you call it? They're in the best condition they could be going into this final as well. So it's all up to them on the day. It's Saturday. I'm nervous thinking about it already. And I'm not even going to be in... I can't go to the match in Bilbao because I'm away. And I won't be able to watch it where I am. So I'm going to be flicking on the phone at some stage and going, oh, please, God. Please, God. hopefully, they'll get over the line on this occasion. Maybe there's something there, Declan, the last one in 2018 in Bilbao. Yeah. You know, will history repeat itself? Oh, fingers crossed. But I definitely think Leinster had the beating of Bordeaux. I just think Leinster have too much heart. It's the narrative. It's the losing three finals. It's all that stuff. And just that experience and that bit of anger or whatever that they need going into it. I hope it'll get Leinster over the line at the weekend. But they're in good shape going into it as well.
7: Stephen Byrne. Great to talk to you, Stephen. Thank you very much.
15: You too, Declan. Take care.
7: Bye-bye. 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
7: Morning show at East Coast FM. And now today marks International Museum Day, a chance to recognise the vital role museums play in preserving history, culture and identity, while also making knowledge accessible to everyone. Across Ireland, many museums offer free admission, ensuring that people of all ages can engage with our shared heritage without barriers, from national collections to local heritage centres that tell stories of communities and places. And I believe the most successful museum in Ireland, apart from, okay, the big ones in Kildare Street, is the Little Museum on Stephen's Green, with a couple of floors of just memorabilia. And that it was set up all these years ago and seemingly is doing very well. And I just want to mention the Maritime Museum in Arklow as well. So today, International Museum Day. And let's have a chat with Jim Scannell, who's president of the Old Dublin Society and a member of Bray Coolin Historical Society. Good morning to you, Jim.
24: Good morning, Declan. How are you?
7: Good morning. Thanks for joining us. What's the Old Dublin Society?
24: Well, it was the first local history set up in the Dublin area in 1934, where ordinary people who had knowledge about areas of the city could actually speak to other people. Before that, it was academics speaking to academics. So this was sort of where people who had the knowledge could get up and speak, and it was the first of the local history societies as we understand them now in the Dublin area. And over the years then, other history societies all over the place have started, and they follow the same procedure. They encourage local people to give their contributions to their fellow members, publish in journals and things like that, so they're written down or have information deposited with Wicklow County Archive for the county here. So that's the way it sort of works.
7: Right, so there's buried treasure, really, that just needs to be, you know, acknowledged, and people can go along and look at historic buildings, or where did that come from, or why that, or, you know, some history, or who lived there, all that sort of stuff.
24: Yeah, I mean, one of the popular things with history very often is you get somebody who's very knowledgeable and they'll bring members out on walking tours. Now, Brian White has done some great walking tours in Bray that people will know that he's done on St. Patrick's Day and during Heritage Week, and the amount of information he's able to give to people about their heritage and around them is just phenomenal because of the amount of research that he has done. And of course, he did produce the great database at County Wicklow, which came out a number of years ago, which lists the key events that happened in Wicklow from, I think, 432 up to about 2006, and it's a very useful reference book if you can get it. You might get it in one of the bookshops, but it's hard to get, but it's a great reference source because it gives you all summaries of what was going on in the county, key events, key dates and things like that.
7: Just to acknowledge, there's a youngster guy who's doing his leaf insert, Jake O'Neill, and he's very enthusiastic about local history, and he's compiling a walking tour himself to do when he finishes his leaving certificate. And Jake is interested in the film connections, particularly around Bray, you know, not only where they filmed, but what buildings were used, or, you know, just to expand that out into other aspects of Bray. But he hopes to do these free walking tours. So, I mean, history is very much alive.
24: Oh, it is, yeah. I mean, it's marvellous. I mean, that project that you talk about, Jerry Green, that's a phenomenal one, because we forget the amount of films that were made in Bray. And in recent years, it's amazing. You see Bray cropping up in various series around the place, current TV series. And I remember one day going down Eglinton Road, and here on the outside Bray Library was a big sign saying it was West Yorkshire Constabulary Square has been used as a location for a film. And you regularly see film units active in the town shooting TV series, and you see them up in Inniskerry doing the Adams Family Chronicles and places like that. So it's quite an active, so it's great to be able to bring people around and say, well, this is where they did this scene, or where this is where they did that scene, and things like that, you know. Marvelous idea that Jake has, but it just shows how active various things happen in the town, you know. Like other people would talk about the War of Independence, they talk about industrial development and things like that. I mean, this is that young fellow, gentleman that did the book on industrial yarns, about the recollections of the workers' industrial yarns and reminders of our industrial heritage. So, I mean, there's lots of happening, you know.
7: Yeah, when you say all these things, you know, you sort of realise there's so many aspects of history, and it's just to bring them all together. And gosh, you could have a really entertaining few months going from place to place enjoying the history.
24: Oh, you could. I mean, you could, you know, I mean, if you were to lay them all out, you could have a very active time. I mean, the Bray Coolin does a great job, because they try and bring in people to speak about the locality. I mean, Liz Gillis is coming in from Dublin next week, and she's talking about the Brabazon links. The Brabazon family are very much associated with Bray and North Wicklow, and she's talking about their links with the Liberties in Dublin. Yeah. Yeah. Things like that. So, I mean, you try and connect. Kieran Devnish was the man. He spoke about Ardmore Studios recently to the society, and he spoke to them before about industrial yarn. So you're always looking for in locally to bring people to give you some aspect of the history you haven't covered before, you know. And that's always great when somebody can turn up some new aspect on it completely and turn out some revelation. And also, as Brian will tell you, frequently he's doing something and he finds some new fact, it just pops out. I didn't know that before, but Brian is great for finding lesser known facts of Bray and the surrounding areas, and it's one of his great strengths that he's able to produce all these peculiar things that people are not aware of, yet he's able to find them. I'm fair praise to him.
7: Yeah, he's a regular visitor into the program, which is great. So, I mean, do you think we value and care all our history?
24: We don't sometimes, because often we find we lose things. I mean, we lost the very heritage centre in Bray. That was the heritage centre and tourist office, and we had a great collection of artefacts associated with the town there, and then that got closed. It's now a design centre. So we lost that aspect, and that had originally opened the town hall, which had been set up jointly with the council and the Bray Coolin Authority. Then it moved down to the old courthouse, and that was down there for a number of years, and then it's closed. We lost 29 Fitzwilliam Street in Dublin, where the ESB closed down, where you could actually see what it was like to live in a Georgian house in the heydays of Dublin. So that we lose places sometimes because of economic necessity, because it's an expensive business running a museum to meet all the requirements. And of course, it's got tighter over the years because you have to cater for mobility people. You've got to appear for visually impaired people and things like that. So it gets more expensive to put in all the facilities. And sometimes the buildings themselves, they're just not suited for it. And you just can't use it for that purpose, you know.
7: Yeah. Excellent. So today, International Museum Day, I just want to mention one, single it out, 14 Henrietta Street in the centre of Dublin, because it's based on the tenement buildings. And both my parents were from Dominic Street in Dublin. My father, 59 Upper Dominic Street. They lived on the top floor. There was other families on other floors, but he grew up on the very top. They were lucky. They had two sides of the landing, but it was great, you know. And that was, 14 Henrietta Street, if you want to check it out. It's a great place, but maybe not on International Museum Day, but keep it in mind. And that is today. Lots of museums to be explored. Jim Scannell was our speaker there, president of the Old Dublin Society and a member of the Bray Coolin Historical Society. Morning show at East Coast FM. We're going to talk about drugs in our society in just a second.
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7: 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Now, Senator Mary Fitzpatrick of Fianna Fáil has called for drug treatment courts to be expanded nationwide as an alternative to prison for non-violent offenders struggling with addiction. The Senator said the current system is failing, pointing to high levels of addiction in Irish prisons and re-offending rates after release. And Senator Fitzpatrick joins us now. Good morning, Mary.
27: Good morning, Declan. Thank you for having me on your show.
7: Good morning. Thanks for joining us. And I thought there was a change years ago of treating, say, drug abuse more of a health issue than as a security issue.
27: So there's a debate ongoing and there is change underfoot to try and achieve a health-led response to drugs and addiction. But we have a ways to go, Declan, and the Dublin Drug Treatment Court, I think, can play a very significant role in helping us achieve a more comprehensive health-led response to addiction and crime and drugs. The court has been operating on a pilot basis since 2001 in Dublin, in the Dublin District Court system. And it's essentially a bridge between the criminal justice and the public health response. The court aims to break that cycle between addiction and crime.
7: And how do the people who appear at this court convince the people who make decisions of their maybe thoughts and hopes and aspirations for the future and the help that they'll need?
27: So it is a court system. It is a judicial process. There is a judge, and the participants, all of them would be over 17. They would have committed a non-violent offence. They would admit to having committed the offence, and they all have to be assessed for participation. This court is not going to be a solution or a response to every offence or every offender. But for those who have committed non-violent offences that are primarily driven by an addiction and drug use, and who admit to having committed the offence and commit, most importantly, commit to the drug treatment court process, which is a process which is focused on recovery and rehabilitation, a process that is rigorous and is managed. You know, it's not a simple go along to a court, say I'm sorry, and, you know, offer your best intentions. This is actually a very rigorous program that goes on over an extended period of time. It can take 24, 36 months. It is very unique in the sense that each participant will progress according to the court's adjudication, but at a pace that each participant is capable of achieving. It's about trying to actually address the crime, address the offender in a way that focuses on rehabilitation and recovery, which is of value to the individual because it means that they are achieving recovery in a healthier life. But it's of huge value to society because it means we have less offending, we have less addiction, and ultimately we will have safer communities. Like what's happening at the moment, Declan, is I suppose, because it is only a pilot and because it only operates in Dublin, we have large numbers of you know, offenders in our prisons who are in active addiction. 7 out of 10 in our prisons today have active addiction. And 6 out of 10 of them reoffend within a very short period of time, having exited prison. So, you know, locking people up and putting them in prison who have an addiction, it's not working. It's not addressing the addiction, which, not in all instances, but in some, is the root cause of the offence or the offending behaviour in the first instance. So the Drug Treatment Court brings together the court service, the probation service, the Gardaí, health, education and welfare. And the individual commits to admitting, first of all, having committed the offence, but secondly then to a programme of recovery and rehabilitation, a return to education, a return to training or work, a rebuilding of their life and their relationships. Mm-hmm. It means they don't go to prison, which we all know are overcrowded at the moment. They're not just released unsupervised or unsupported into communities to reoffend. The pilot, I think, has very significant merit. As I say, it's not a solution and a response appropriate for all offences or all offenders. But I do believe that it can play a very it has already played and can play a very significant role in helping us achieve a greater health-led response to addiction and crime.
7: Thank you for highlighting that to us this morning. Mary, thank you very much indeed. That's Senator Mary Fitzpatrick there, of Fianna Fáil. Okay, here's a story you might remember years ago if you were in Greystones at the Latouche Hotel. Used to have a nightclub, and Jordan made an appearance. Yeah, not nothing to do with Formula One racing, but the model who was Katie Price. Well, she's in the news again, and let's talk to Bramin O'Neill, digital editor with VIP Magazine, who was full of style at the weekend, no doubt. Hello to you, Bronwyn.
8: How are you, Keith and Declan?
7: Were you in style over the weekend?
8: I hope so. It was a busy weekend at the Style Awards. It was all go, but not as exciting, I suppose, as Katie Price's love life. But I'm still wrecked from it.
7: I'd imagine, so, but you enjoyed yourself. Yeah, so listen, what's going on with Katie Price?
8: This is a very bizarre story. So Katie Price, I'm sure people have missed, but had got married for the fourth time this January. She was engaged to a man named Lee Andrews for one day. That would make it was her ninth engagement. They got engaged and got married within 24 hours. And last week he was supposed to appear on Good Morning Britain with her and he never showed. She kind of was very annoyed and made, I think, some comments on social media saying that she was really upset that he didn't make it to the UK as he's based in Dubai. But now she has filed a missing persons report. He was last seen in Dubai's airport last week and there has been no contact with him from him in, I think, 5 days. So she has said, a source told The Sun, Lee is officially a missing person now. Katie is in constant contact with his family and is desperately worried, and she's mortified

0: is it really a stunt? I've seen people say that this man isn't even real to begin with, that he has been an AI husband this entire time. But Katie said, I know there's a lot of speculation, but it's something really serious has happened. So, look, this could only happen to Katie Price, I fear. Like, she always seems...
1: Good summing up. Yeah.
0: She always seems to be in these situations. Her husband is now missing in Dubai, and like, hopefully it is just something has gone awry, that maybe he's lost his phone and he couldn't leave Dubai for the moment, and hopefully it will all come full circle later this week and everyone is fine. I hope it's not anything very serious, but obviously it sounds very, very scary. Apparently last month he had said that he wanted to buy Chelsea Football Club. So look, hopefully that comes true for him, and he is all good in the end.
1: Right, well, we wait and see, and maybe catch up with you for episode 2. Thanks very much indeed. Bronwyn O'Neill, digital editor with VIP Magazine.
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4: 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and on Friday 22nd of May from 10 a.m. to 1 p.m. If you're a Leaving Cert or mature student, parent or career guidance teacher, the final open evening of the year is on Thursday 21st of May between 7 and 9 p.m. Pop in anytime to view the facilities and chat to the teachers. 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

0: Good morning, it's 11 o'clock live from the East Coast FM newsroom. I'm Jamie Ryan. There's concern cases of Ebola in parts of Africa could spread rapidly. The outbreak, which has been linked to at least 80 deaths in the Democratic Republic of Congo, is being labelled as a public health emergency of international concern by the World Health Organization. There are hundreds of suspected cases there and a small number in neighbouring Uganda. Professor Sam McConaughey from the RCSI says PPE will be vital in containing the disease and helping those affected.
1: It also has about 30 to 50% death rate, and healthcare workers are particularly at risk. So unless healthcare workers in those countries have good personal protective equipment, they won't really be willing to look after or care for people who are sick, and that will allow it to spread even more. I see this as a call for help to try and deal with this.
0: Volodymyr Zelensky says Ukraine's military carried out deep strikes yesterday targeting Moscow. Russian media have reported at least

0: 4 deaths, while more than 1,000 drones were shot down. Meanwhile, authorities in Ukraine say one person was killed and 9 others injured in Russian attacks on the Kherson region.
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0: Ambulance staff will go ahead with planned strike action if progress isn't made at the Labour Court today. That's the warning from SIP2 and Unite ahead of talks with HSE management later. It's over a years-long dispute over pay. John McCamley, SIP2 ambulance sector organiser, says they'll return to the picket line if they have to.
2: Well, presently, we have stood down the stoppages on Tuesday and Wednesday of this week, but our work to rule remains in effect, and so does our 72-hour stoppage the week after. So again, if we don't have a resolution of these talks, we are ready for further industrial action.
0: Britain's Deputy Prime Minister says that there's no timetable for his boss to step down following calls for his resignation. David Lammy says the British Labour Party must stop the own goals after former Health Secretary Wes Streeting confirmed he'd run in any leadership race. The Mayor of Manchester, Andy Burnham, is also planning to run in an upcoming by-election in order to pave his way back to Westminster. David Lammy is rowing in behind the Prime Minister.
3: Keir Starmer remains the most resilient person I know in my life. He has a strength of character, a fighting experience. There will be no timetables. What there is getting on with the business of government.
0: The European Union is set to crack down on dynamic ticket pricing for concerts. Promoters have been criticised for pushing up the price of high-demand tickets at short notice, with particular backlash during the sale of Oasis tickets in 2024. The EU Commissioner with responsibility for consumer protection, Michael McGrath, says his office is drawing up plans to combat the issue. Dr. Stephen Davies, Senior Education Fellow at the Institute of Economic Affairs, says dynamic pricing is standard practice.
4: Typically, the volume of sales in any given time is much, much higher with concert tickets, because what you have, obviously, is lots and lots of people who've seen that the tickets have been released, rushing to try and get them as soon as possible, because they know full well that there are way more people who will want a ticket than there actually are tickets available in many cases. That's the fundamental reality. Whereas with an airline, it may not be quite clear. Now, a hotel, on the other hand, you often do get this kind of thing happening with hotels.
0: And a Wicklow team has won the 2026 Red Bull Soapbox Race in Belfast. More than 35,000 spectators gathered at the Stormont Estate yesterday as 40 homemade carts raced down the 610-metre downhill course. Wicklow Town team, the Pretengineers, impressed judges with their creativity, showmanship and speed to take home the title. The event was last held on the island of Ireland back in 2016. And that is your latest news update.
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0: Dry for a time today with isolated mist or fog clearing during the morning and with some bright or sunny spells. Highest temperatures of 12 to 15 degrees in light, southerly or variable breezes. Currently in Carnew, it's 10 degrees. All the latest Wicklow news is available on the East Coast FM website and app.
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7: Welcome into our number 2 of the Morning Show. We'll be celebrating Celtic's win in Scotland with the great Wicklow involvement very soon. Also, we'll hear about domestic violence in the county as well with Bray Women's Refuge. And we'll have some music from Blessington, County Wicklow, a little bit later on. Our number is 087-7711-103. Now, here's something. The Competition and Consumer Protection Commission has warned holidaymakers to take extra care when renting cars abroad after a new survey found more than 40% of customers, that's 40% of customers, experienced problems last year. The most common complaints included long wait times, hidden charges, cars not matching the descriptions, with almost a third of people ending up paying more than expected. The watchdog described the level of issues as shocking and is advising consumers is to carefully check rental terms, shop around for insurance, and take clear photos and videos of the car before driving away. Let's get a perspective on this from Conor Faulkner, transport commentator and independent motoring expert for CarZone. Good morning, Conor.
8: Good morning, Declan. Hello.
7: Good morning to you. So, yes, I've heard this before. When Adam was a boy, if you're hiring a car outside the jurisdiction particularly, make sure you take the photographs. And if videos became better on the phone, take the video. Make sure you've got the evidence.
8: Yeah, look, it's really frustrating. I mean, generally speaking, the EU is pretty good on consumer protection law, good in a lot of ways. But car hire companies somehow have fallen through the gap. And, you know, virtually everybody who's hired a car will have had variations on the experience. I think the model's a little bit broken, Declan, because the car hire companies, if they're to get a click on the website at all, they have to show a really competitive rate. If you're like the fourth best option on the list in front of the consumer, you may as well be on the dark side of the moon. You're just not going to get a click. So you have to present the customer with what looks like a really attractive price. But the difficulty for their business model is half the time they simply can't honor it. So they're posting unrealistic prices and then they're clawing the money back. And the ways in which the consumer gets gouged unfairly, well, there are various ones, and you know, I've heard lots of stories over the years, but the classic one is, for example, you forgot to ask for a baby seat. You discover when you get there that there's a catastrophically expensive charge for a baby seat, and there you are with a child in your arms. There's very little you can do about it. Another classic one is insurance. You know, they will try and upsell you their own insurance, which is grotesquely expensive. If you want to add another driver, which is something that reduces the collision risk, you get a discount for it on your insurance at home, car hire companies will apply spectacularly high charges. The other things that have caught people out, you book your insurance with a debit card, find out on arrival that only a credit card is acceptable. One that I came across very recently, a couple traveling together, one person made the car hire booking, but they wanted the other person to do the driving. So for 1 week's car hire, when the basic cost had been £300, quoted at the desk €800 to use a different driver. And it's opportunistic, and I'm sorry to say it's really, really sharp practice. And that's to say nothing of the bureaucracy. I mean, again, we've had the experience, you know, why do you have to go through more paperwork to hire a car than you do to buy the damn thing? And, you know, unfortunately, the rules of the game are car hire company will quote you a really attractive price and then will do everything in their power, fair and unfair, to gouge extra money out of you at the desk, because in reality, they couldn't afford to offer you the cheap price in the first instance, but they had to display it, otherwise they'll get no business at all from the websites.
7: Is this universal?
8: Yes, in that I'm thinking here about Europe, which is where most of us go to hire cars. There's other stories about hiring cars in the US, etc., slightly different dynamic. But in Europe, yes, it's pretty universal. And as I say, while European Union law tends to be very good on helping the consumer, somehow car hire companies have found themselves in a gap. And, you know, I've come to the belief that actually gouging consumers unfairly is a baked-in part of the business model for many of them now. So long overdue some regulatory scrutiny, I have to say. And I'm sure most of us, you know, if you see you're going for 2 weeks or whatever it is, and you see a quote of €200 for a car, you think, hey, that's brilliant. You know, it is unfair when there's an assumption there on the business end from the car hire company's point of view that we can only offer that price on the basis that, you know, 30, 40% of our customers will wind up paying more than they expected. It isn't fair, but it's been allowed to grow, I guess, like weeds in a garden for the last 20 years or more, and well overdue some proper scrutiny.
7: So, okay, we've heard the don'ts. Okay, a few do's then.
8: Well, one of the ones is to guard against, you know, the phantom scratch. Again, a car hire company, you know, small scratch on the driver's door, they'll charge you the full cost of repairing that, which can be expensive. So you could see like a €300 charge for the scratch on the door. Now, they won't fix the scratch. They'll just tell the next customer there's a scratch on the door. So there's no cost to them. So how do you protect yourself? Well, one of the things is take photos all around the car before you pick it up. And that's important. I mean, that gives you some defense if they try and come back at you with the phantom scratch. The other thing is, although they're offered as a convenience, there's many car hire companies that will say to you, just pop the key in the box en route to the airport, and you know, park the car neatly, put the key in the return box, and all good. I would be very reluctant to trust that. Even from very, very big brand names, I've heard too many stories too often of people doing that, then finding a charge on their credit card, and at best having to fight to get it back. So I would always try and make sure that you get a signature from the car hire operative when you return the car, and that clears you. The other thing is just beware in advance. They're a mistake. If you make the slightest mistake, they will pounce on it for a huge charge. So, you know, book the car with a credit card, because only a credit card will be acceptable for the security deposit. If you booked it on a debit card and then flash your credit card, again, they'll apply a ridiculous extra charge. I would also get a car hire excess insurance policy. Most of our insurers provide them. They're actually very cheap. If you're going to travel at all, they're very, very good. You're a little over 50 quid, you'll get 12 months cover on a car hire excess policy. And that means if the car hire company does gouge you for a scratch, at least you will get you'll get that money back from your Irish car hire excess policy. They're at the opposite end of the scale, by the way. They seem to perform very well as far as the consumers are concerned. Again, I've heard plentiful stories of people claiming under policies like that and being perfectly satisfied with a quick turnaround and quick recovery. So, as I say, go into it with your eyes open. It's depressing that you look at, I won't name any of the brands, Declan, but, you know, if you ask any of your listeners to name two or three of the major car hire brands globally, I'm sure they'll come up with the names. And for each of those names, I have personally heard stories of really, really sharp practice. So you have to just make sure that you do everything bureaucratically correctly. Simple ones to look out for. The person who's going to drive the car has to be the person who makes the booking. Use your credit card, not your debit card, to make the booking. And the other thing when you get there is resist these upgrades. Because often you arrive at the car hire desk, you booked a small car because that's what you want, and the person behind the desk says, hey, congratulations, we've been able to upgrade you to a nicer model. Tell them no. Tell them you want what you booked. Often you will find that you take the, you know, great big SUV that you didn't want, and off you go, and find out only a week after your return that there was an extra charge of 20 quid a day for the model upgrade. So it's depressing, but you really, really do have to be, you know, bureaucratic and meticulous on all of the details, because it's sad to report that not only will you be gouged if you don't do that, you know, there's every appearance that the car hire company's business models rely on their ability to gouge at least a portion of their customers to cover the cost of presenting that attractive price in the first instance. And as I say, a bit of a vicious circle, because if you are a car hire company, if you don't post that attractive price up on the website, then it doesn't matter how ethical you want to be with your customers, you're not going to get any clicks. So they sort of feel forced into it as well. As I say, long overdue some proper consumer scrutiny. And in the meantime, you know, you'll have people tell you they take a Ryanair flight to Spain and they nearly spend more time queuing at the car hire desk at the far end than they did at the, you know, than they did taking the flight, because every single customer has to go through this, and this, and insurance that, and deposit that, and credit card this, and sign here, and sign here, and sign here, and the vehicle is this, and the vehicle is that. It seems to have been allowed to worsen over the last 10, 20 years, and long overdue being properly taken in hand.
7: Right, good to speak. Thanks for that, Connor. I'll pick myself up the floor now. Thanks very much. Good to talk to you. Thanks for all that advice. That's Connor Faulkner there, transport commentator and independent motoring expert for CarZone. It's a morning show at East Coast of M, 087-77-11-103. Now, the reason we were doing that was because the Competition and Consumer Protection Commission has warned holidaymakers to take extra care when renting cars abroad. Celtic. Oh, wouldn't you feel sorry for Hearts, or would you? I mean, I don't know. And the dodgy decision in the previous game and everything. But it didn't stand in the way of Celtic claiming the Scottish Premiership title for the fifth consecutive season after coming from behind to beat Hearts 3-1. Let's get a view from Pat Devlin and, you know, make sure there's a big mention for Liam Scales. Good morning to you, Pat.
9: Good morning, Declan. How are you?
7: Good morning to you. So, looking over the whole season, did Celtic deserve it?
9: Well, you know, everybody in football will tell you the one thing. It's no point in leading the league all season and then not leading it and winning it at the end. It's all about winning it. There's all sorts of, it's like a conveyor belt. There's, you know, emotions are high when you're on top and then you lose. And like Celtic had an unbelievable season in the change of managers. They brought in the guy from the States. It didn't work out. Brendan Rodgers going and like winning a league title in the style that they've done it is quite remarkable. Yes, you would definitely have sympathy for Hearts. I think they've done very well this year, and you know they look back on it as, you know, a bit of a failure in the end because all they had to do was draw the game and they were champions. But credit to Celtic, they never. I mean, I've watched nearly all the games. I'm quite familiar with Celtic at the moment. And like 1 minute to go, 30 seconds to go, they pop up, they get a goal, they get a controversial VAR decision, referees decisions, and all sorts went on. It was quite unbelievable season for them. But I am absolutely thrilled, and particularly for Liam Scales, because I know Liam very, very well, and the family, and it couldn't happen to a better guy and a nicer guy. And if anyone deserves to be successful, both in football and in life, it's someone like Liam Scales. He had a great upbringing down in British Bay where he lives, and he played for Arklow. And, you know, he had a good coach in Laramani in Arklow starting off. And then he went to UCD. I always remember the day he signed for UCD, and his dad said, well, you know, he may not get to the UK to play now. And I said to him, well, look, at the time I was with UCD, and I said, he may not only get to the UK, but he'll have a degree in his back pocket. And he did. And he went the long road. He went to Shamrock Rovers. And then, you know, he had to work his way through that as a full-time professional. And then he had to go to Celtic and work through that. And, you know, you must give him unbelievable credit for what he's achieved in a short space of time. And he's now signed a new contract that will keep him in Celtic for quite a few years. But unbelievable success story. And as I said, unless you're a Hearts supporter or a Rangers supporter, you know, you can't begrudge Celtic it. They really kept at it right till the last minute. There's a great saying, it's not over till the fat lady sings. And that was the true story on Saturday. It was an unbelievable game. Watched every bit of it. And thrill for Liam Scales. As I said, it just couldn't happen to a better guy.
7: Yeah. I'm just thinking of Martin O'Neill himself. I mean, retired, brought back. Will he retire again? You just wonder, you know? What's he going to do?
9: Well, look, he's certainly gone out on a high. He's always been a good man manager. He never tell you he's the best coach in the world, but he knows the game inside out. And I think that is the difference between coaches and managers. There's a massive difference. And to his credit, I don't think anyone else would have been able to pull that together. He had all sorts of things going on, and there was no publicity about it. He'd done his business in a nice, quiet, professional manner. No shouting and roaring, just got on with it. And he'd lots of changes to make. He'd lots of personnel changes. And then, of course, you know, being in charge of Celtic, it's like, it's a huge job. You're in this goldfish bowl every day, every minute. And, you know, they demand success and they want success. And will Martin give it up? I don't think so. I think Martin if he got another chance, he might continue. But, like, if he was going to get out, there's not a better time. He's got a cup final to come up, and he could be going out as a double winner. So, yeah, I mean, will he stay on? Very tempting. Very tempting. He looks fit. He looks well enough to do it. And it wouldn't be long-term. I think it'd be short-term. Would he be a fix for some other club? Absolutely. I mean, you see Roy Hodgson this year. He came in with Bristol City, and he done the same. And I think once it's in you, you know, if someone knocks at the door, makes you the offer, you know, you say, okay, I'm gonna try this again. I'll give it a go. And I think the answer would be yes about Martin. Definitely.
7: And yes about Pat Devlin as well, maybe this year, yeah?
9: You never give up. You know, you have to keep going, Dick. You know?
7: Okay, he's sidestepped that one in the best tradition of a footballer there, Pat. Just want to mention Seamus Coleman before we wrap up. Coming to the end of his career at Everton.
9: Look, I remember Seamus playing for us down in, playing against us. When I was his manager, Bray, for Sligo, young man, up and down the line, getting crosses in. And there was a guy down there called Paul Cook, who was the manager at the time, and a great friend of mine, Nick Bruges, who was down there, and he said, Pat, you have to look at this fella. I said, I don't have to look at him. He's got some chance. And I'd say a month later, six weeks later, Paul Cook had arranged for him to sign for Everton. And what a signing for Everton. And what a bargain. And what an absolute, you know, ambassador, not only for Donegal, but for Ireland and for Everton. He has just been unreal. I was reading a book recently about Peter Farrell, who's an ex-Irish international and captain to Everton. And now I would think someone like Seamus has been given the same, legend. And really to be part of Everton for that long, and, you know, to go out the way he's gone is quite remarkable and fully deserved. An absolutely wonderful individual and a very, very good player. A really top player.
7: Thanks for your thoughts, Pat. Good to talk to you. Thank you very much indeed.
9: No more, Jack. Cheers. Bye-bye.
7: Bye-bye. Pat Devlin there. And indeed, congratulations to the Scales family from South Wicklow, British Bay and Red Cross, that sort of area. And Liam celebrating, of course, the great Celtic achievement of winning the Premiership in Scotland, and Liam playing his part. Great to see Wicklow being part of that. All right, morning show at East Coast FM.
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7: 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Now, Gardaí have reported a continued rise in domestic abuse incidents in Ireland, with more than 17,900 cases recorded between January and April this year. Just think of that number for a second. 17,900. That's around a 10% increase on the same period last year. The figures released to mark the 6th annual Go Purple Day awareness campaign reflect a longer-term upward trend, with annual incidents rising from 46,000 plus to 52,000 plus in 2025, meaning more than 1,000 cases a week. Where do we start talking about this? Let's check in with Anne-Marie McMorrow, who is from Bray Women's Refuge. And you're very welcome, Anne-Marie. Thank you for coming in.
15: You're welcome. Thanks, Declan.
7: The figures, they're just, before we talk about the Go Purple Day awareness campaign, I mean, the figures are amazing. They're shocking.
15: They are. They're shocking. Not surprising. I think the between awareness raising and the growth in population, and the fact that people are now so much more aware of what constitutes domestic violence, because the definition, there isn't really there isn't really a national definition. Different organisations such as the Guards or Coon Agency have expanded on definitions. So that gives a wider pull in around domestic violence. So yeah, I'm not a bit surprised at the numbers. Of course.
7: Are you saying though that its definition has moved?
15: No, it's,
7: and that's the reason numbers have gone up.
15: No, I think it's expanded with the different changes in legislation, so people have become more aware what domestic violence is. It's no longer just the classic, I suppose, battered wives. Coercive control is now a very big part of the criminal element of domestic violence, and it encompasses women who may never have been assaulted or physically assaulted or experienced any sort of violence, can identify coercive control within their relationship. And that's what happens.
7: Mm. Are cases being reported more?
15: I think so. I think people are, women in particular, are reaching out for support more. They're realising what's happening in their relationships, and they're reaching out more so now than ever before, where previously they might have felt such guilt and such shame, and it was a private matter that they told no one about. And
7: to reflect on them in some way.
15: Exactly. And that's one of the biggest comments or statements that we will always make, that at every stage, the victim is in no way to blame. This is a perpetrator problem.
7: Mm. Resources that are there.
15: Yes.
7: For people who seek help.
15: Yeah.
7: The Gardaí mentioned on Friday they were getting involved in the campaign. They have been criticised for various aspects of their response in the past. Also, we've spoke to many people from, particularly, say, Bray Women's Refuge over the years, yep, about funding, lack of places, facilities being just not what was needed.
15: Yeah.
7: I mean, where are we now?
15: Okay, so I think the Go Purple Day is a Gard initiative, which is maybe 3 or 4, and I could be wrong around the length of time it's been going, which is a very positive move. It's a Garda-led initiative. It's not from within the domestic violence sector per se, but it is supporting the sector. So that's really positive. The as I said, the legislation has changed in relation to refuge and resources here in Bray in County Wicklow. We have one refuge, which covers this side of Wicklow. In the greater scheme of things, it's reasonably small, and at this stage it's old. We're coming up to our the organisation is coming up to its 50th anniversary in a couple of years, and the refuge has been in its current location since 1996, so that's, you know, significant period of time. We also have outreach supports that aren't refuge, based in County Wicklow, based in Wicklow Town, actually, and then we work through the courts. So not all women who experience domestic violence require refuge. That would be the first thing to say. And as I said, our refuge is quite small, and we're, as are all the refuges in the country, I would imagine, over required. So we would have a number of requests for refuge that we just can't accommodate. So in Bray, so we will refer women on to other refuges and other services, and sort of safety plan with them what's going to keep them safe and remove their immediate crisis. Unfortunately for a lot of refugees now, the impact of the housing crisis has really hit home. So women who are coming into refuge, really, our refuge at the moment, really have nowhere or seldom have places, safe places to move on to. So that's having a knock-on effect in that we have less refuge spaces on offer, because women and children are staying longer than they should, longer than was ever anticipated, I suppose, because we're a communal refuge in that the spaces are shared, kitchen is shared, sitting room is shared, family, you know, the families would have their own bedroom units, but everything else is shared space, and it's not ideal for a long period of time. So that's where we're at the moment.
7: Yeah, you mentioned children there.
15: Yes, I did.
7: So, the effect of a situation on children.
15: Yeah. So, we see children coming in with varying degrees of sort of awareness of what's happening, of their circumstances, their situations. Some children are very resilient. All children are reasonably resilient, but some are very resilient. Some, it's normalized, so they don't see any difference. And other children are really traumatized and out of sorts because of the situation they're experiencing. Part of that is even the move from home into refuge. That's a challenge for children who don't understand what's happening. So we're seeing quite a lot of issues with children, and I think that's pretty much the same across the country in refuge and domestic violence services. Support for children is sort of very much needed.
7: Obviously, you're not going to mention names, and this is not the question. I was just wondering, you know, who comes to your refuge?
15: So we get calls from women from every socioeconomic base. So women who live in Fox Rock, and women who are trying to cope in homeless services. We have women who, I say Fox Rock pejoratively now.
7: You want to say that people have a stereotypical view that it's only maybe particularly deprived areas that this happens?
15: No, definitely not. It occurs in all areas of life, all age groups. We've had women in their 70s and 80s staying with us in refuge, and then young women 19, 20. We've had calls from young women under 18 that we can't support because they're not yet adults, but who are in sort of boyfriend-girlfriend relationships and experiencing or identifying, you know, abuse and violence in their relationship. What we do with them is just give them whatever support we can and ensure that somebody else knows, that they tell somebody else. But across the board, Declan, the statistics are 1 in 3 women in this country will experience domestic violence at some stage from about the age, I think, of 15 onwards. And that bears out, that statistic isn't changing.
7: What supports do you get?
15: For ourselves, we, I suppose, the impression is that we just do what we do. We're all very well qualified, very experienced, certainly in Bray and our outreach support team down in Wicklow. We also have an outreach worker who works in the courts. All receive supervision, regular supervision, to support the load they carry, because we're hearing the stories of women, and in relation to the courts and outreach, some men, about the worst times they've experienced in their lives. So it's difficult. And we are, again, a resilient bunch. But we do receive the support and supervision we need. We work in teams, so we have that peer support, which is very important. We have all got our own coping, I suppose, strategies within the teams. I suppose everyone minds themselves, goes out for walks, whatever the case may be. Others, we just have good sense of humour and just talk things through with each other.
7: Mm. Do you get any subvention?
15: In,
7: you know,
15: what sense?
7: HSE or anybody like that?
15: No, we have our own supervision, so we have clinical psychologists.
7: What type of money?
15: We are a salaried team. We're supported by Cooen, who are under the Department of Justice, so they are our new funders moment.
7: That's interesting.
15: Yep. Absolutely. And it's a very positive move. We were previously financially supported by I think initially by the HSC, then it moved on to TUSLA, and since 2024-25 we've been well resourced by Coon, the domestic violence agency.
7: Right, okay. So this new initiative, Go Purple Day, I mean, how would you characterise help from the Gardaí as you've seen it for your long involvement in Bray Women's Refuge?
15: I think the knowledge the guards now have and the awareness as to the impacts of domestic violence is hugely beneficial to the victims. Their policies have changed, so guards who are now going onto call-outs, and now I don't know the exact procedure of the guards, but who are going to domestic violence call-outs are I think trying to be far more empathetic. They have a particular way of interviewing victims and alleged perpetrators separately, and that, you know, I think there's just more awareness within the guards now than there perhaps used to be, which is great.
7: And this campaign, what can you tell us about it?
15: So the Go Purple campaign, as I said, it's a guard-led initiative. I think a lot of guard stations around the country link in with the domestic violence services within their area, just in recognition, I suppose, of the day. They are supportive of local services, local community groups in the area that would maybe offer support to victims of domestic violence, offer information to community groups. And it's just, I suppose, a recognition piece by the guards that domestic violence is a significant element of the ills in society.
7: What can people do for you today?
15: For our service, we just want to make sure that people know we are here. I'll give out our number. People can check out our website, which is www.anuwicklow.ie, which is very different to Bray Women's Refuge. That changed a couple of years ago when we sort of noticed that people thought, because we were called Bray Women's Refuge, we were just for Bray, but we're for the whole of the county. And to be honest, a lot of our residents in refuge will come from different parts of the country. Our phone number for anything at all is 01286 6163, and then we can refer anyone who calls on to the additional services we provide.
7: Thank you, Anne-Marie. That's very informative. And keep in touch.
15: Brilliant. We'll do. Thanks, Declan.
7: Anne-Marie McMurrah there from, can I say Bray Women's Refuge then?
15: You can. That's the organisation.
7: All right. Thank you very much indeed. Morning Show at East Coast.
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23: 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August is a I'm Down, on Power on Zernach a Chanshid. 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Dehula de Mi Baltana, Mila Nigaid Shaska, Rogu Unreeled Moore, Paul Hewson, Ike Bono, Imalia Oclia. Bunyuk U2, Emila Nigaid Shachtu Ashe, Toshit Foslichela, Augusta Bono, Kuga Hocht. Mi Baltana Gavila Sahin, Formud and Trio Album O Destiny's Child. August is a shin survivor. Shane Thema ta on na kua Colleen. Ta survivor, independent women, August Bootylicious, Let Fall Erin Album Shaw. British Eat Sus, a Gavila Sashe, Ach Honig Sheed, Lechela, a Coachella, a Nura. Marvi Beyonce, Erin Stacha.
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7: Very soon we're going to hear some music from Mellow Bliss from Blessington. They're all here. Hi, how are you all doing?
0: How's it going?
7: Bit of a... Hey! They were involved, of course, in the Music Month here on East Coast FM in the past, so that's where you probably know them from. But we're going to hear one of your songs very soon.
0: Yes. Yeah.
7: How are we all doing? Okay?
0: All good, yeah. Okay. Happy to be here.
7: Yeah, settle in there. We'll get started in a second.
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4: 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Now, Mellow Bliss, an indie alt-rock band from Blessington here in County Wicklow, are preparing to release their second single, which is called Girlfriend's Boyfriend, following recent live success, including a performance in Whelan's main room at the end of April. It's Whelan's, a bit of royalty there, but they're gearing up for another live appearance. That's at Soundhouse Select. It's a gig at happening on the 20th of May. They're all here. You're all very welcome. Thanks for coming in.
5: Thank you very much.
4: From Blessington. Yeah. So, and well done taking part in that competition with the radio stations earlier on. So who's going to tell me about yourselves and how wonderful you all are?
5: I wouldn't say that, but yeah, we've been going now about 5 years, and it just seems to keep getting bigger. We just played a show there in Whelan's, which was great. That was in aid of our cancer support centres across Ireland. So I think we raised a good amount of money for that. Yeah, we had a great crowd.
6: Two grand or something.
5: Yeah. Almost £2,000, yeah. So, it's pretty cool. Yeah.
4: How long are you all together?
5: About five years, yeah.
7: 5 years. Paul's a new member.
5: Paul's new, yeah. We brought Paul in for the spin. Yeah. Paul's from just a bit outside Blessington, but
4: really?
5: his first show with us. Yeah. How'd he get in? We had to get him on the way. Yeah. But yeah, Paul's first show with us was Whelan's main room, so we're just trying to make him believe that's what happens every week.
4: Of course, you're at the Coffee Morning in Blessington as well, so that was great. What about yourself? How did you join?
8: The lads started the band when we were still in school, and I was friends with Kevin, and they asked if I would come in and sing a few songs, and then they made me stay.
7: Yeah, we made her sign a contract.
4: They liked you. Yeah. Oh, and what about yourself?
7: I knew Dylan back in like junior infants. We never hung out or nothing like that, but then I found out he liked music and I liked music, so
4: yeah.
7: We thought we were brilliant, and we thought we wrote the best songs. This was back in 4 years ago when we couldn't play a chord.
5: Even before then, like, me and Keane have been playing music together since we were 8 or 9. Yeah.
7: So we just stuck it out. We always had the idea of just making a band for ourselves, and it's starting to come together now after getting on 5 years. So
5: we're getting there.
4: Yeah. And we haven't heard from you yet.
6: I surprisingly wasn't supposed to ever stay in the band. I was.
4: Were you too cool or what?
6: No, I wasn't cool enough. So we were supposed to play some little small like Christmas show.
7: It was a Christmas gig in Blessington.
6: Ages ago, and I suppose just stuck around then. Thought it was good.
7: I asked Kevin to play it, and he said yeah, but it didn't even go ahead. It got cancelled, and we all said that if he had played that gig with us, he wouldn't be in the band now. So
5: that's it. And then the whole thing of getting the drum kit back home, I think he just wanted to leave it there for convenience.
7: We ended up just leaving the drum kit at my house, so he had to come and play it.
4: But listen, there's five of you, and to get you all together to agree then, say, on a music policy, I mean, how easy is that?
5: Not very easy.
7: It's really hard. Yeah, we all have our own type of style of music, so trying to get them, if we're trying to write a song, like, me and Hannah have very different, you know what I mean? So when we try to write a song, it's hard to come together, but we've done it.
5: You can clash, but after 5 years of playing together, you kind of you figure out how everybody works, and you figure out your sound, and then once you know what you're going for, it all comes together after that.
4: And how did you decide on what you do?
5: We just kept playing, and we just kept writing and writing, and then when something clicked,
7: so many songs of like, I mean, so many songs,
5: yeah,
7: that we've done nothing with, but it kind of leads to like the next best one. So like after, if we wrote a song, the next song we write is 10 times better, and the best song after that is 10 times better, and it's just eventually it'll keep getting better.
5: Yeah. So this new one that we're playing on the radio, it hasn't been released yet, but that's the plan. We're going to try to get it out for the summer. There's just some little bits we want to do and some proper promotion. So,
4: And hence you're out.
5: Yeah, that's it.
4: Yeah, what's it like with this lot? Hannah, are you the boss?
7: Yeah.
5: Hannah keeps us all in line.
8: Yeah, sometimes. No, I think everyone works together really well. I think we definitely have different genre kind of styles, but I think we kind of blend them all together and it works.
7: Yeah.
4: Okay, well, listen, give a plug for your gig, your social medias, and we'll hear the song.
5: So our next show is in the Soundhouse in Dublin on Wednesday. It's a part of the Soundhouse Selects. With a pretty good lineup of artists. It's promoted by Skyrocket. And if you can get down. On Instagram, it's Mellow Bliss Band, spelled M-E-L-O Bliss
7: Band. B-L-O-S-S.
5: Yeah, you got it right this time. Yeah.
4: And the song is all about what?
5: The song is about...
7: I'll take it.
5: Yeah.
7: We wanted to write a song that had meaning behind it at the time. And We tried to make the lyrics sound very meaningful and, you know, someone can understand it. But to us, it was just a bunch of words that sound together and they sound good together. So
4: here you go. I mean, it's not somebody, the principal in the song, singing about themselves, is it? My girlfriend's boyfriend.
7: It's kind of, yeah. We wanted people to think that it was about a real situation, like a real relationship problem that someone had. But
6: I think it's more so like how you actually interpret the song.
7: Exactly. Yeah. It's more like anyone can have a different
5: It's up to the listener, yeah.
7: Yeah.
4: Okay.
7: Yeah.
4: Watch out for more of Mellow Bliss in the future. And if you happen to be at Soundhouse on the 20th of May, you'll hear them as well. But their new song is Girlfriend's Boyfriend, and this is it. Thanks for coming in, guys.
7: Thank you very much.
5: Thanks for having us.

0: Well, there you go. That'll shake the cobwebs away for the Monday. And that is Mellow Bliss. Watch out for them. That's their new song, okay? And it's called Girlfriend's Boyfriend. And that's about it for today. Hope you enjoyed what you heard. We're back again tomorrow. And our producer, Sinead Keogh, for me, Declan Meehan. Have a good Monday. Bye.
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10: Good afternoon. It is 12 o'clock live from the East Coast FM newsroom. I'm Jamie Ryan. Trade union representatives say today's talks with the HSE will be difficult and challenging, but they want a solution. SIP2 and Unite are in the Labour Court with the HSE officials in an effort to solve a pay dispute which led to a 24-hour strike action by ambulance workers last week. Both sides had exploratory talks on Thursday. SIP2 spokesperson John McCamley says they're going into today with an open mind.
11: We have an open view of today's talks. I think they'll be difficult. I think they'll be challenging. It is really up to the HSE if they want to resolve this dispute today. We'll know more in a couple of hours, but our members are determined to see this through to the end.
10: It's understood a number of Americans have been exposed to the

0: Ebola virus in the Democratic Republic of Congo. The World Health Organization has declared the outbreak as an emergency of international concern, but has stopped short of saying it's a pandemic. Meanwhile, at the World Health Assembly in Geneva, the World Health Organization's Director General says the Ebola and hantavirus are just the latest crises in our troubled world.
1: From conflicts to economic crisis to climate change and aid cuts, we live in difficult and dangerous and divisive times. As you all know, WHO has itself been through a difficult period as a result of sudden and steep cuts to our funding.
0: Volodymyr Zelensky says Ukraine's military carried out deep strikes yesterday targeting Moscow. Russian media have reported at least four deaths, while more than 1,000 drones were shot down. Meanwhile, authorities in Ukraine say one person was killed and nine others injured in Russian attacks on the Kherson region.
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0: Britain's Deputy Prime Minister says that there's no timetable for his boss to step down following calls for his resignation. David Lammy says the British Labour Party must stop the own goals after former Health Secretary Wes Streeting confirmed he'd run in any leadership race. The Mayor of Manchester, Andy Burnham, is also planning to run in an upcoming by-election in order to pave his way back to Westminster. David Lammy is rowing in behind the Prime Minister.
3: Keir Starmer remains the most resilient person I know in my life. He has a strength of character, a fighting experience. There will be no timetables. What there is getting on with the business of government.
0: The European Union is set to crack down on dynamic ticket pricing for concerts. Promoters have been criticised for pushing up the price of high-demand tickets at short notice, with particular backlash during the sale of Oasis tickets in 2024. The EU Commissioner with responsibility for consumer protection, Michael McGrath, says his office is drawing up plans to combat the issue. Dr. Stephen Davies, Senior Education Fellow at the Institute of Economic Affairs, says dynamic pricing is standard practice.
4: Typically, the volume of sales in any given time is much, much higher with concert tickets, because what you have, obviously, is lots and lots of people who've seen that the tickets have been released, rushing to try and get them as soon as possible, because they know full well that there are way more people who will want a ticket than there actually are tickets available in many cases. That's the fundamental reality. Whereas with an airline, it may not be quite clear. Now, a hotel, on the other hand, you often do get this kind of thing happening with hotels.
0: And a Wicklow team has won the 2026 Red Bull Soapbox Race in Belfast. More than 35,000 spectators gathered at the Stormont Estate yesterday as 40 homemade carts raced down the 610-metre downhill course. Wicklow Town team, the Pretengineers, impressed judges with their creativity, showmanship and speed to take home the title. The event was last held on the island of Ireland back in 2016. And that is your latest news update.
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0: Bright and sunny with some rain and clouds spreading from the southwest this afternoon. Highest temperatures of 12 to 15 degrees in light, southerly or variable breezes. Currently in British Bay, it's 11 degrees. All the latest Wicklow news is available on the East Coast FM website and app.
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This is East Coast FM. I'm Tommy Green. Good to have your company this Monday afternoon. I hope you had a great weekend. There's Niall Horan and Dinner Party. I'm sure there was some of them happening over the weekend around the Garden County. If you'd like to get in touch, you could drop me a text or a WhatsApp to 087 77 11 103.

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1: Tommy Green in the afternoon on East Coast FM with the Rag and Bone Man, his soulful deep voice of human on East Coast FM, and the man who's been very busy touring around Europe and doing a lot of concerts in the UK over the summer. 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

0: Christina Perry, Jar of Hearts. What a lovely song. East Coast Afternoons, Tommy Green with you. Hope you're having a good Monday. And if you want to get in touch, you can drop me a text or WhatsApp, 2087-7711-103. Got something on the way from Pink, Trustfall.
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2: Hi, I'm Nikki. Let's have some entertainment this Monday afternoon. Wake us up a little bit. Call Her Daddy host Alex Cooper is expecting her first child with husband Matt Kaplan. The podcaster made the announcement on social media, sharing an image of her bump with the caption, "Our family." Cooper tied the knot with Kaplan back in 24. Her podcast, Call Her Daddy, is among the most listened to podcasts among women worldwide. Katie Price has expressed concern after her husband disappeared. Lee Andrews was last seen at an airport in Dubai last week, and a missing person report has since been lodged by his family at the British Embassy there. The ex-glamour model claims she hasn't heard from Lee in 5 days and fears he may have been kidnapped. Kylie Minogue said she wants fans to understand she's not invincible after watching her new Netflix documentary. The upcoming 3-part series will explore how the Australian singer became one of pop's biggest stars. It features footage from her childhood and her time appearing on Neighbours, as well as interviews with friends and family, including her former co-star Jason Donovan. And Dr. Hook frontman Dennis LeCourrier has died at the age of 76. The singer was born in New Jersey but has lived in the UK for the last 24 years. His management say he passed away surrounded by his loved ones after a long and courageous battle with kidney disease. And that's your entertainment update for now on East Coast FM.
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0: Dry at first with a few bright sunny spells. Outbreaks of rain and drizzle through the afternoon and early evening. The rain may turn heavy in places around the Garden County with highs of 11 to 15 degrees and light southerly breezes. Currently in Arklow, it's 14 degrees.
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0: East Coast Afternoons with Tommy Green. Hello there. Thank you for joining me Monday afternoon. Take that and patience. A little more patience needed. Saturday the 4th of July 2026. Take that. We're bringing the circus to town and the circus live for the summer of 26 at the Aviva Stadium. We got to say hi to Tara, who's tuned her way in Wicklow Town. We played a little bit of Pink for you and Trustfall. 087-7711-103 by text or WhatsApp if you'd like to get in touch with the programme this Monday afternoon with the All Request Lunch on the way. We can get your favourite song on air and a song for Imelda Davis and a feel-good favourite from Michael Jackson on the way after the 1 o'clock news update.
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0: 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Good afternoon, I'm Ruth Fitzsimon.
1: And I'm Jamie Ryan.
0: Talks are underway at the Labour Court in the hope of avoiding further strike action by ambulance workers. Union reps and HSE officials are in attendance this afternoon. Jessica Woodlocks reports.
2: It's been a busy couple of days for the 2,000 EMTs, paramedics and ambulance workers represented by Unite and SIPTU. Last Tuesday, a 24-hour strike by the sector prompted calls for dialogue from the Taoiseach and Taoiseach. On Thursday, exploratory talks led to this week's strike action being called off. But outside the Labour Court today, SIPTU spokesperson John McCamley said next week's industrial action is still on the cards.
3: For this week, the stoppages planned for Tuesday and Wednesday have been stood down. So whatever happens today, they won't be going ahead. But the 72-hour stoppage is still in place and we have plans for that to be carried off.
2: Ambulance workers are calling for the HSE to honour a previous pay agreement and recognise the sector's upskilling. While the HSE say efforts have been made already to solve these pay issues. Talks for the moment are continuing. Jessica Woodlock at the Labour Court.
4: It's understood a number of Americans have been exposed to Ebola virus in the Democratic Republic of Congo. The World Health Organization declared an outbreak of an emergency and international concern, but has stopped short of saying it's a pandemic. Meanwhile, at the World Health Assembly in Geneva, the World Health Organization's Director General, Tedros Ghebreyesus, says Ebola and hantavirus are just the latest crises in our troubled world.
5: From conflicts to economic crisis to climate change and aid cuts, we live in difficult and dangerous and divisive times. As you all know,

0: WHO has itself been through a difficult period as the result of sudden and steep cuts to our funding.
1: The Taoiseach says Brexit never made sense, but any potential talks about the United Kingdom rejoining the EU is a matter for the UK. British Labour MP Wes Streeting has described Brexit as a catastrophic mistake and is calling for them to rejoin Europe. Next month will mark 10 years since almost 52% of UK voters chose to leave the bloc. Micheál Martin says Brexit damaged the British economy.
2: One of the challenges facing politics in the United Kingdom is the fact that there's been stagnant investment for quite a long time. That has been exacerbated by Brexit. From the Irish perspective, we are supportive of a stronger relationship between the European Union and the United Kingdom. And we have been supportive of the efforts made by the British Prime Minister Keir Starmer in trying to strengthen that relationship.
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4: Israel has intercepted a Gaza-bound aid flotilla. The Global Summit flotilla says that more than nine boats have been seized so far in the eastern Mediterranean Sea. 15 Irish citizens are reported to be on the boat. The ships, through the organisers, have not confirmed whether they have any of theirs were intercepted. The fleet consists of about 50 boats and was 250 nautical miles from Gaza when the Israeli forces surrounded them.
1: Gardaí are investigating a second fire in 6 months at Diamond Park in Dublin. The play space was undergoing repair works worth around €400,000 after a previous fire. The second fire on Saturday afternoon has further damaged the equipment. Ruth Breen from Community After School Projects says the community is heartbroken.
5: Do you know what? We're all devastated. It's just, and the children especially, you know, there isn't enough green space, as you all know, in the northeast inner city. And I've worked around here for 24 years. It's an amazing community.
4: The EU is looking into the high cost of attending sporting events and concerts, with plans to restrict dynamic pricing, ticket pricing. It follows high-profile criticism of some concert sales, notably Oasis and Taylor Swift. Ireland's EU Commissioner Michael McGrath plans to take action on the matter too. Dr. Steve Davies, Senior Education Fellow at the Institute of Economic Affairs, says hotels use a similar model.
6: Let's say you've just discovered that your team has got into something like an All-Ireland final or into, the FA Cup final at Wembley, and you suddenly decide, I'm going to go, you're not only going for a ticket, you're going to book a hotel nearby. And you'll find that actually prices will adjust in real time for the hotel rooms. Now, that's an example of what is going on there.
1: New research has found only half of people understand the fire risk posed by incorrectly disposing vapes. WEEE data shows just 1.4 million of the 25 million vapes sold last year in counties covered by Ireland's largest e-waste recycling scheme were returned for recycling. CEO Leo Donovan has this warning for those who vape or use e-cigarettes.
7: The vapes also have a particular hazard in relation to the potential to cause fires. Do not bin your vapes into your ordinary waste bin or your dry recycling bin that you have at home. Make sure you bring it back to a specific collection point.
4: A former trainee accountant from Arklow who stole more than €122,000 from his clients to fund a cocaine addiction has received a fully suspended prison sentence. 24-year-old Nathan Cullen used company banking systems to transfer money into his own accounts while working for MB Accountants in Arklow. The court heard the money was spent on drugs, Liverpool Football Club trips, flights and day-to-day expenses, with Judge Sinead Ní Cullen describing drugs as a scourge.
1: A Wicklow team has won the 2026 Red Bull Soapbox Race in Belfast. More than 35,000 spectators gathered at Stormont Estate yesterday as 40 homemade carts raced down the 610-metre downhill course. Wicklow Town team, the Pretendioneers, impressed judges with their creativity, showmanship and speed to take home the title. The event was last held on the island of Ireland back in 2016.
4: And a Greystones woman will represent Wicklow for the 2026 Rose of Tralee Festival. The 24-year-old pharmacist and international baton twirler Carolyn MacDonald was chosen from 18 contestants at the Arklow Bay Hotel over the weekend. Speaking after her win, she said she hopes to inspire more young girls to pursue sport and education.
1: Long-term Sinn Féin member and community volunteer John Ward has officially been co-opted into Wicklow County Council to fill the Sinn Féin seat vacated by Dermot O'Brien. He was formally welcomed in their recent council meeting with tributes paid from councillors across the chamber. Speaking to Declan Meehan here on the morning show earlier, he explained why he chose to represent Sinn Féin.
8: Like a lot of members of Sinn Féin, I've been a lifelong Republican. I've always had a keen interest in politics. And then I'd say, like most people in the area, coming up with kids, and as your kids grow up, you get more and more into politics because you realise that their future might not be as secure, as safe as you'd like it to be. So that's basically how I got into politics. Like, I've always been a lifelong Republican. And they're the only party I feel that have aligned with my beliefs and my policies and for United Ireland.
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1: Ryanair is warning fares are likely to rise as the season goes on. The airline has no concerns over jet fuel shortages despite ongoing disruption in the Middle East and is encouraging customers not to wait until the last minute to book their flights. Profits at the airline went up last year to €2.26 billion. Passenger numbers also rose by 4% to more than 208 million travellers. Construction of a new runway extension for Waterford Airport has begun today, marking the €30 million construction phase of the airport. When complete, the runway will accommodate large commercial jets. It follows the takeover of the airport earlier this year by the Texan oil billionaire Kelsey Warren. On the currency markets, your euro will get you 87 pence sterling, $1.16, or 184 Japanese yen. Shares in Bank of Ireland are trading at €16.50.
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4: Starting with soccer, Republic of Ireland manager Heimer Hallgrimsson says Seamus Coleman has made up his mind on his next career move. The defender will leave his club Everton after 17 years. He had been offered a coaching role at the Hill Dickinson Stadium under David Moyes, who first signed him for the Toffees in 2009, but he's keen to remain on the pitch. Interim Burnley manager Mike Jackson says his size shouldn't be written off ahead of their encounter with Arsenal. The Clarets could hamper the Gunners' title hopes if they were to get a result this evening. Burnley have already confined to the Championship football next season, but second place side Manchester City could capitalise if Mikel Arteta's side were to drop points against the Premier League's 19th place side. Kick-off in the Emirates is at 8 p.m. Back at home in the men's Premier Division, Drogheda United will look to get back to winning ways from 7:45 p.m. this evening. They were defeated by Bohemians on Friday, with the result seeing them drop down to 8th in the table. They face the league's bottom side, Waterford, who are yet to win a game so far this season. Over to rugby, Wicklow's Aaron King believes that there's a bright few years ahead for Irish women's rugby. Scott Beaman's side secured their best Six Nations finish since 2020 with a resounding 54-5 points win over Scotland. Ireland won three out of the possible five games, only losing to England and France. Over 31,000 people were in attendance for that team's first standalone game at the Aviva Stadium. And lastly, in Gaelic games, there's two provincial finals tonight that will be decided in Munster, Cork and Kerry. Knew their rivalry from 7:35 p.m. Just before that, the Leinster hurling final will be decided as Dublin take on Kilkenny take on Galway from 7:30. And that is your sport for now.
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1: Dry and bright in most places this afternoon with sunny spells, but rain and drizzle may develop later on in the afternoon and across the evening and may become heavy at times. Highest temperatures of 11 to 15 degrees, and right now in Newtown Mount Kennedy it's 13 degrees. All the latest Wicklow news is available on the East Coast FM website and app.
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0: East Coast Afternoons with Tommy Green. You're on the All Request Lunch. And a song that spent 9 weeks at number one in the US. 1981. What a great song. From Kim Carnes, Betty Davis Eyes. Betty Davis, of course, an actress known for playing strong, independent women. Her movies included Whatever Happened to Baby Jane and All About Eve. And she was very famous for her drawl, her New England accent. And, of course, her eyes.
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0: Charles Barkley, Crazy, the All Request Lunch on East Coast FM, and the script just ahead of that. And I was watching or looking at social media over the weekend, and I see Danny from the script on Insta promoting their newest single, Man in the Arena. New music officially releases on the 22nd of the month. And music in there from Ray, Where Is My Husband? 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
0: Dry it first this afternoon with a few brighter sunny spells. Outbreaks of rain and drizzles through the afternoon and early evenings. The rain will turn heavy in places. Highs around the Garden County of 11 to 15 degrees and a light southerly breezes. Currently, it is 13 degrees in Blessington.
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0: And we have a big song on the way from a singer-songwriter who swept the boards at the country music's biggest festival. One of the country music's biggest and brightest stars. 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All seven nominations, and we've got our big hit on the way.
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0: East Coast at Hand, we close. Favourite radio station, the All Request Lunch. Wrapping it up with Girls Aloud, Love Machine. Tommy Green with you Monday afternoon. We've got the 2 o'clock news, sport, weather update on the way from the East Coast newsroom. We've got another hour of music, great music lined up for you after 2. And we get it underway with the Bangles.
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9: It's 2 o'clock, live from the East Coast FM News Centre. Good afternoon, I'm Ruth Fitzsimon. A man jailed for the murder of Louth teenager Cameron Riley has had his conviction quashed by the Court of Appeal. Aaron Connolly of Willistown, Drumcarran, County Louth, had denied murdering the 18-year-old whose body was found in a field in May of 2018. Frank Graney reports.
10: On the night before his body was found, Cameron Riley had been socialising with Aaron Connolly and others in a field known locally as Shamrock Hill. Connolly initially lied about his movements and couldn't account for a crucial one-hour window, claiming he had blacked out after taking drugs. He denied ever experimenting sexually with men and suggested another man may have been responsible for Cameron's death. But during his trial, his side made a late admission that he had been sexually intimate with Cameron on the night, but insisted he was alive when he left him. He was ultimately convicted of murder, but that conviction has now been quashed. The Court of Appeal found that during his charge to the jury, the trial judge repeatedly expressed personal views about the late admission and in places crossed the line from legitimate judicial commentary into what could have been perceived as advocacy for the prosecution. The issue of whether Aaron Connolly should face a retrial will be decided at a later date.
9: President Catherine Connolly's sister is among at least six Irish citizens on board a Gaza-bound aid flotilla who've been detained by Israel. Dr. Margaret Connolly was sailing on the Blue Toys ship in the Global Sumud flotilla when it was intercepted by Israeli forces off the coast of Cyprus. Organisers say 52 civilian boats carrying over 400 volunteers from 45 countries have been intercepted so far. The flotilla posted a video of Margaret, which was recorded in advance of her detention.
11: If you are watching this video, it means I have been kidnapped from my boat in the flotilla by the Israeli occupying forces and am now being held illegally in an Israeli prison. I am so proud to be taking part in this flotilla. It is the largest to date. Thousands of people all over the world, citizens like you and me, have volunteered their services to help with this flotilla.
9: Ambulance workers will strike for 3 days next week if a pay agreement with the HSE isn't reached at the Labour Court. That's according to SIPTU, one of the trade unions representing the 2,000 employees who are calling for better pay. Talks between the two sides are continuing this afternoon. Speaking on his way into the Labour Court, SIPTU spokesperson John McCamley says the next few hours will be crucial.
12: So the Labour Court asks both parties in without any preconditions. that is a

0: a sign for us that people are serious in terms of negotiations. But today, I think, will be quite challenging, and we will see if they are, in fact, have something for us today.
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2: Incidents of domestic abuse continue to rise across Ireland. Almost 18,000 cases were recorded in the first 4 months of this year. That's a jump of around 10% compared to the same time last year. Gardaí say more than 1,000 domestic abuse incidents are now being reported every week nationwide. Anne-Marie McMorrow from Bray Women's Refuge told Declan on the morning show here earlier that people are beginning to seek help more often.
3: A very big part of domestic violence and encompasses women who may never have been assaulted or physically assaulted or experienced any sort of violence can identify coercive control within their relationship. I think women in particular, are reaching out for support more. They're realizing what's happening in their relationships and they're reaching out.
2: Finally, three major secondary school building projects in West Wicklow are delayed despite years of planning and government commitments. Projects at Blessington Community College, St Kevin's Community College and Scolcunglish are all stuck in the design and pre-tender stages. Education Minister Hildegard Nocton says officials are engaging with schools and local education and training boards, but firm construction timelines have not yet been provided. The update comes despite Blessington Community College being approved earlier this year to move towards tender.
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2: Starting with soccer news, and Arsenal could move one win away from a first Premier League title since 2004. This evening, the Gunners are hosting Burnley, and a win could move them 5 points clear heading into the final weekend. That would also mean Manchester City would need to beat Bournemouth away tomorrow to take the title race to the final day on Sunday. Arsenal boss Mikel Arteta says that he wants fans to make the difference in their last home game of the season. Callum McFarlane is expected to be part of Xabi Alonso's first team coaching setup at Chelsea when he takes over this summer. The former Liverpool midfielder was appointed at the weekend, but McFarlane will stay in charge of the club's final two league games of the season. Chelsea take on Tottenham tomorrow night. Drogheda United will be looking to temporarily move into the top half of the men's Premier Division table. They travel to Waterford and stay winless after 16 games. Kickoff at the RSC is at 7:45. In rugby, Ireland captain Aaron King expects the team to return to the Aviva next year for one of their home games in the Six Nations. Scott McMahon's side finished third in the Six Nations thanks to yesterday's win over Scotland in front of over 31,000 fans at the Aviva. Ireland have home games against England and France next year. Finally, there's 8 races in store at Roscommon this evening. The first goes to post at 10 to 5. That's your sport on East Coast FM.
6: Cégo will say a 3 o'clock or maiden, agus the Aoife ag rinca ar vord, agus ag eiri fear a vlingar spáinioche ach ar éirinoche nor éire é a fóga, níatwig dul éan áit. 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
2: Becoming cloudy this afternoon with rain extending to all areas, and that'll turn heavy in some places. Highs of 12 to 15 degrees, and right now in Arklow it's 13 degrees. All the latest Wicklow news is available on the East Coast FM website and app.
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This is me, Keila Settle, from The Greatest Showman, which is a great, great movie. Hope you're having a good Monday afternoon. It's Tommy Green with you on East Coast Afternoons. If you'd like to get in touch, you can drop me a text or a WhatsApp to 087 77 11 103. Got some Whitesnake on the way. And we say hello to Valerie, who's in the car on the way home. And this one from Golden Hunters.

0: best of Irish from Gavin James, Nervous on East Coast Afternoons. Hi there, Tommy Green with you. Hope Monday's going well. Gavin James, of course, busy at the moment. He's touring. He's touring around the country and heading to Europe as well, playing in the Netherlands and Luxembourg, and just released some new material, new single called Dandelion, and working on a new album as well. Very, very busy 2026 for Gavin James. Speaking of entertainment news, here's Nikki.
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2: Hi, I'm Nikki on East Coast Afternoons. Let's have a little bit more entertainment. And Mick Jagger has won a two-year battle against developers Rockwell. The rocker has stopped a skyscraper from being built near his home. The company wanted to build a 100 metre tall, 29-storey tower next to Battersea Bridge in London, according to the Irish Sun. An inquiry, the planning inspector agreed with locals and the Rolling Stones frontman that the building would be overbearing. A terminally ill 9-year-old has had her wish come true. Harry Styles has had a 20-minute chat with Poppy Fletcher, who is suffering multi-organ failure. According to the Irish Sun, Poppy was due to attend one of the singer's gigs in London next month, but doctors are unsure if she'll make it. Instead, Harry agreed to do a video call and to dedicate her favourite song, Watermelon Sugar, to her. How nice. And that is your entertainment update this Monday afternoon on East Coast Afternoons.
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0: Two-Door Cinema Club. A banger in the county of Down. Something good can work. And the band's back of the road, touring as well, all over Europe during the summer. And they'll be playing a gig in Dublin. And they're playing in Fairview Park in Dublin. And that one looks like it's sold out. Yeah, they're coming to tour. And Fairview Park will happen on the 24th of June. And sold out, as far as I can see, anyway, on the old website.
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0: Now, some sunshine, some outbreaks of rain, drizzle, and through the afternoon and evening, the rain will turn heavier in places around the county. Highs of 11 to 15 degrees, light southerly breezes. And currently, it is 14 degrees in Aucrim. The Word on Weather.
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7: Beidhig will to exule a la lad, a will to anna ho kilesh, to rate ihe maran kloshta. No beidhig will tussa agus lad ella idaxi, to rate div bula la kela iglob. No beidhig will to rate dula walia la dina egan, to rate an karu kuna a vira aus their fad. Being galore urenta agus atina aun, there is god vun a ra, cod ta wen, agus cod nach will wen. Biog bian er a will ar bun, biach an korof we halu on.
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Drink some margaritas by swinging blue lights. 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Are you with me? 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

0: coast of Ann Wicklow's favourite radio station, Tommy Green with you Monday afternoon. There's Westlife, Fool Again. And of course the band taking over the Three Arena a little later this year in September. We've got the 3 o'clock news, sport and weather update on the way from the East Coast newsroom. After three in our decade decider, we're playing something from an artist who's from a very, very successful musical family. And her first week of sales record for the fifth studio album was her first LP to debut the top of the Billboard Hot 100 in America. It sold 350,000 copies in its first week alone, many more than any other title by a solo female artist at the time. The album also produced a historic 6 top 10 hits. We're going to play one of those after 3 on our Decade Decider.
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3: 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A summer choral concert in aid of Purple House Cancer Support with Bella Vos Ladies Choir and Purple House Choir will take place on Thursday the 28th of May at 7:30pm in Holy Rosary Church in Greystones. 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
6: It's 3 o'clock, live from the East Coast FM News Centre. Good afternoon, I'm Ruth Fitzsimon. The Court of Appeal has overturned a murder conviction in relation to a death in County Louth 8 years ago. The body of 18-year-old Cameron Riley was found in a field on the outskirts of Dunlear in May of 2018. Aaron Connolly of Willis Town Drumcar now has to wait and see if he'll face a retrial. Frank Graney reports.
7: Cameron Riley's body was found in a field on the outskirts of Dunlear, County Louth. Aaron Connolly had been socialising with him and other teenagers just hours beforehand. Just before Christmas 2022, he was found guilty of his murder, but that conviction has now been overturned. Connolly's barrister argued that the judge had crossed a line when he gave his views on the evidence before the jury began its deliberations. During the trial, Connolly made a late admission that he had been sexually intimate with Cameron on the night, but that he was alive when he left him in the field. The judge's commentary in relation to that late admission was one of the main grounds of appeal, and today the Court of Appeal agreed that some of his remarks were unfortunate and unnecessary, and while he didn't set out to intentionally influence the jury, his commentary in places could have been perceived as advocacy for the prosecution. With the conviction now set aside, a decision will be made at a later date on whether Aaron Connolly should stand trial again.
6: President Catherine Connolly's sister is among at least six Irish who've been detained by Israel. Dr. Margaret Connolly was on board a Gaza-bound aid flotilla when it was intercepted off the coast of Cyprus. The flotilla has posted a video of Margaret, which was recorded in advance of her detention.
8: If you are watching this video, it means I have been kidnapped from my boat in the flotilla by the Israeli occupying forces and am now being held illegally in an Israeli prison. I am so proud to be taking part in this flotilla. It is the largest to date. Thousands of people all over the world, citizens like you and me, have volunteered their services to help with this flotilla.
6: The Department of Foreign Affairs says it is actively monitoring the situation, engaging with the relevant authorities, and will provide consular assistance to those impacted. A Garda search is underway at a Dublin park targeting the sale and supply of drugs. St Cuthbert's Park in Clondalkin is still open to the public this afternoon, with some restrictions in the area being searched. Construction works are also underway there, with Gardaí overseeing clearance works at a church ruin. Local People Before Profit councillor Gino Kenny is hoping today's operation will speed up much needed upgrades.
9: This park has been kind of problematic in the past around kind of drug dealing, around dumping, but in recent times the council have invested a lot of money in terms of the upgrade of the park, but work stopped last year because the intimidation of some people, of construction workers, and today hopefully is the beginning of the completion of the upgrade of St Cuthbert's Park.
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6: Ground has been broken at Waterford Airport as a €30 million construction phase gets underway. Commercial flights haven't operated from the site for over 10 years due to the need for a runway extension. That

0: will now be carried out during these works. Earlier this year, US oil billionaire Kelsey Warren took control of Waterford Airport. Prior to this, there were two government funding announcements for the airport which never came to fruition. Minister of State and Waterford TD Mary Butler admits the journey to this point has been frustrating.
1: I'm 10 years a TD for Waterford. I've been elected on three occasions. I was in the room when that original agreement was made back in 2017. It has been very, very frustrating. It has been a really difficult journey. The most important thing we can do now is get the runway built and get the planes landing here.
0: Finally, experts don't believe a ban on dynamic pricing for concert tickets would be effective. The EU is drafting regulations to help protect consumers. The Oasis ticket prices jumped by thousands of euro when they went on sale. Dr. Steve Davies, Senior Education Fellow at the Institute of Economic Affairs, doesn't believe that restrictive measures will work the way regulators hope.
2: Unless you have incredibly stringent controls, which will make the whole concert going experience very difficult and also make it very, very costly for the producers, which means fewer concerts, you're bound to have a secondary market of that kind.
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0: To soccer first, and Mikel Arteta is asking Arsenal fans to be their 12th man against Burnley in the Premier League tonight. Arsenal need two victories to win their first Premier League title in 22 years. Arteta says the atmosphere inside the Emirates this evening can make a big difference.
5: When the stadium provides that level of energy, of passion, of optimism, playing every single action with the team, when we have the ball with us, in every element they live the game like that. The value of that is just infinite.
0: Real Madrid are close to finalising a deal to bring Jose Mourinho back to the Bernabeu. The Portuguese coach won the La Liga title in the first stint in the Spanish capital, which ended in 2013. He'll replace his former player Alvaro Albeloa at the club and is expected to take over after their final game of the season this Sunday. And in rugby, Leinster's Tommy O'Brien is a doubt for their Champions Cup final in Bilbao this Saturday. Leo Cullen confirmed over the weekend that O'Brien had picked up a knock in training. He was a late withdrawal before their match against the Ospreys. That's your sport on East Coast FM.
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0: It'll become cloudy this afternoon with rain extending to all areas, and that may be heavy in some places. Highest temperatures of 12 to 15 degrees, and right now in Ockram it's 11 degrees. All the latest Wicklow news is available on the East Coast FM website and app.
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East Coast afternoons. Hi there, Tommy Green with you. Monday's Decade Decider. That's the way love goes. Thank you, Janet Jackson. This date, the 18th of May, 1993, Janet Jackson set a new first week sales record with her fifth studio album, which was called Janet. It was her first LP to debut at the top of the Billboard Hot 100. And the album Janet sold 350,000 copies in its first week alone in the States, more than any other title by a solo female artist at the time. The album also produced a historic 6 top 10 hits, including That's the Way Love Goes. Our Decade Decider, Monday afternoon on East Coast FM.

0: award-winning Adele, Easy on Me on East Coast Afternoons. Hi there, Tommy Green with you. Good to have your company Monday afternoon. We've music next from a lady who today won her High Court tax case against the Spanish government.
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0: Wicklow's very own superstar, Hozier and Too Sweet on East Coast Afternoons with Tommy Green. And hello and good afternoon to the Cullen family. Happy Monday to you. They're loving the music. And we got some more EM on the way for you guys shortly.
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0: Now we're expecting outbreaks of rain and drizzle through the afternoon to early evening. Rain will turn heavy in places, highs around the county of 11 to 15 degrees and light southerly breezes. Currently in Newtown, Mount Kennedy, it's 11 degrees.
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3: 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Imi Baltana, Mila Migid, Shaska Kuig, V Keith Richards, owner Rolling Stones, America, August V Glor in a Chian. 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
3: 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Tona Hauron, Grand Theft Autumn, Where Is Your Boy? 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Ach, Toshi The Rash Lechela Nish, August Toshi The Ixchenum Hyol. In me Baltana, Mila Migid, Shaska Shocht. 4 months on Heid album, O Jimi Hendrix. Are you experienced? Tona Hauron, Foxy Lady, Hey Joe, August Purple Haze, Le Fall, Aaron Album Shaw.
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0: a.m. Hello, shiny, happy people on East Coast Afternoons with Tommy Green. And a shout out to the Cullen Gang who requested some R.E.M. this afternoon. Hope you enjoy that one. We've got the 4 o'clock news, sport and weather update on the way from the East Coast newsroom. Dave Harrington is here after four with East Coast Drive. He'll keep you updated with all the latest traffic details from around the county. If you're making your commute home, he's got some great music to get it underway after four. Toto's Africa. And if you can crack East Coast FM's head wrecker, you could win pizza from Four Star Pizza in Bray.
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5: It's 4 o'clock, live from the East Coast FM News Centre. Good afternoon, I'm Ruth Fitzsimon. The Court of Appeal has overturned a murder conviction in relation to the death of an 18-year-old Cameron Riley in County Louth 8 years ago. Aaron Connolly of Willistown Drumcar now has to wait and see if he'll face a retrial. Frank Graney reports.
6: Cameron Riley's body was found in a field on the outskirts of Dunlear, County Louth. Aaron Connolly had been socialising with him and other teenagers just hours beforehand. Just before Christmas 2022, he was found guilty of his murder, but that conviction has now been overturned. Connolly's barrister argued that the judge had crossed a line when he gave his views on the evidence before the jury began its deliberations. During the trial, Connolly made a late admission that he had been sexually intimate with Cameron on the night, but that he was alive when he left him in the field. The judge's commentary in relation to that late admission was one of the main grounds of appeal, and today the Court of Appeal agreed that some of his remarks were unfortunate and unnecessary, and while he didn't set out to intentionally influence the jury, his commentary in places could have been perceived as advocacy for the prosecution. With the conviction now set aside, a decision will be made at a later date on whether Aaron Connolly should stand trial again.
5: Margaret Connolly, the sister of President Catherine Connolly, is being held by Israeli forces after the global Sumud flotilla was intercepted. At least 8 of 15 Irish citizens sailing with the aid vessel were detained in international waters near Cyprus. It's understood more than 50 boats carrying food, baby formula and medical aid to Gaza have been intercepted so far. The Department of Foreign Affairs is actively monitoring the situation and will provide consular assistance to all Irish impacted. Minister of State at the Department of Foreign Affairs, Neil Richmond, was asked for comment at an EU meeting in Brussels.
7: Well, as we saw the last time any members of flotilla were taken by Israel, Minister McIntyre was very quick to condemn any arrest within international waters. We've made it quite clear that the Israelis, like every other country, need to be a party to international law, need to respect the rule of law, and any Irish citizen that is taken, we will work with to provide full consular assistance and make sure that their well-being is paramount.
5: Union reps for the ambulance sector say salary scales need to be updated to end the current pay dispute. SIPTU, Unite and HSE officials are continuing pay negotiations in the Labour Court this afternoon. Planned industrial action for tomorrow has been stood down, but unions are warning strikes will go ahead next week if progress isn't made. SIPTU spokesperson John McCamley says both sides are coming to the table without preconditions.
8: Obviously, over the weekend, the parties have had a chance to reflect on what the Labour Court asked us to reflect on, and we've met with our National Strike Committee. We have our mandate from our members, so we'll be determined to put our position forward, which is the implementation of that independent report.
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5: Long-time community volunteer and newly co-opted councillor John Ward says sport and local facilities will be among his key priorities on Wicklow County Council. The Bray Emmetts coach officially took a seat at the council this week following the departure of former Sinn Féin councillor Dermot O'Brien. Speaking to Declan on the morning show earlier, he outlined why sport is such a major focus for him.
10: People do realise that it's good for the health, it's good for the mental health. So sports for all would be one of my main things. As I said, I'm mad into GAA, but I do believe every association should be given more funding to help the kids out, get facilities and get parks and get more pitches and stuff like that. And the money is there, so we just need to get it dispersed properly.
5: And finally, Wicklow groups and organisations making a difference in their communities are being encouraged to apply for the National Lottery's new Good Cause Legends. Entries are closing at 5 o'clock this Friday. 9 winners will be chosen across 3 categories. They're Sport and Wellness, Culture and Heritage and Community Legends. Each winning group will get €15,000. Anna Newell from Bray was a winner last year. Her theatre adventures create immersive, sensory-rich performances for babies, early years and children with complex needs.
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1: In soccer news, Mikel Arteta has asked Arsenal fans to be their 12th man against Burnley in the Premier League tonight. They need two victories to win their first Premier League title in 22 years, and Arteta says the atmosphere inside the Emirates this evening can make a big difference. Waterford manager Graeme Coughlan is targeting 3 points against Drogheda this evening. The Blues remain winless after 16 games, while a win for Drogheda would temporarily move them up to the top half of the men's Premier Division table. Kickoff at the RSC is at 7:45. And in rugby, B. Leinster's Tommy O'Brien is a doubt for their Champions Cup final in Bilbao this Saturday. Leo Cullen confirmed over the weekend that O'Brien had picked up a knock in training. He was a late withdrawal before their match against the Ospreys. Prop Paddy McCarthy is available again following a foot injury. That's your sport on East Coast FM.
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1: Walk the dog and take in the washing. As cloud develops this afternoon, rain is to extend to all areas and that'll turn heavy in places. Highs of 12 to 5 degrees. And right now in Newtown Mount Kennedy, it's 12 degrees. All the latest Wicklow news is available on the East Coast FM website and app.
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Hope you had a great weekend. I'm Dave Harrington with the gorgeous Alicia Keys. After Dermot Kennedy, this is Turnstile on East Coast FM.

0: 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For Fred, there's Imagine Dragons Believer, and thank you Eilish, who texted Dave. Traffic lights out at Terenure Cross in Dublin, extra care needed, and please advise motorists to leave space for pedestrians to cross. Very good advice, and thank you for your message to 087 77 11 103. Another texter reporting a crash, River Road, the Castle Knock end. If you're in the Ashtown area, you'll know that quite well. And there are delays in the area as a result. And I'll keep an eye on traffic, of course, as usual, across the afternoon and into the evening. In a moment, Boyzone and the Killers.
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0: So very close now to the Voice Vault opening and releasing every euro inside. If you want the cash, the key to unlocking the Voice Vault is identifying three very familiar voices. Two of those have been guessed correctly. Voice number two is George Clooney. The third voice is Catherine Zeta-Jones. And a clue to the first voice, an Irish singer. Have a listen to all three.
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0: Have a look at the full list of incorrect guesses. Very important to do that so you don't waste your guess and your opportunity to win. 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That's where you'll see the list. And where you can also play the three voices over and over for yourself. Some of the incorrect guesses on this final voice. The first one. Samantha Mumba, Imelda May, Olivia Rodrigo. Not Irish the last time we checked. It's not Sharon Corr either. It's not C-Matt. For the opportunity to get a text or even a call back on this, you can either text or WhatsApp VV for Voice Vault. 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And to make a date tomorrow morning at 8:15 with Rob and Laura on Freshly Squeezed. And it could be you taking the cash from East Coast FM's Voice Vault. Good luck.
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0: Rain and drizzle persistent at times, clearing gradually early tonight with drier spells developing. However, showers returning later in the night. Temperatures, nice mild night ahead of between 8 and 11 degrees in a moderate to fresh variable wind. It's 11 degrees at the moment in Ballinaclash.
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0: FM News Centre. Good evening, I'm Ruth Fitzsimon. A man who has served 3 years of a life sentence for murder has had his conviction quashed on appeal. Aaron Connolly of Willistown Drumcar in County Louth had pleaded not guilty to the murder of Cameron Riley at Shamrock Hill in Dunleer, County Louth on the 26th of May in 2018, but he was found guilty by unanimous jury verdict in December 2022. The Court of Appeal overturned that conviction today. A decision on whether a retrial is needed it will be made at a later date. Union reps for the ambulance sector say salary scales need to be updated to end the current pay dispute. SIPTU Unite and HSE officials are continuing pay negotiations in the Labour Court this evening. Planned industrial action for tomorrow has been stood down, but unions are warning strikes will go ahead next week if progress isn't made. SIPTU spokesperson John Camley says both sides are at the table without preconditions.
1: Obviously, over the weekend, the parties have had a chance to reflect on what the Labour Court asked us to reflect on, and we've met with our National Strike Committee. We have our mandate from our members, so we'll be determined to put our position forward, which is the implementation of that independent report.
0: The United Nations says it's moved more than 40 aid workers to the front line of the Ebola response in the Democratic Republic of the Congo. Critical medical equipment has also been moved to the affected zones. The UN Humanitarian Air Service says speed is everything and they won't stop when communities need them most. At least 80 people have died in this latest outbreak of the virus, which the World Health Organization says is an international emergency. Paul Hunter, a professor in medicine at the University of East Anglia, says it is worrying.
2: This is happening in an area where there is substantial armed conflict. There's no vaccine. And of course, people are migrating out of the area. Refugees are leaving the area, moving into Uganda for safety. And that risks carrying the disease and spreading it further.
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0: Revenue officers have seized illegal items worth almost €700,000 in the last week. Operations in Dublin, the Midlands, Cavan and Rosslare, Europort in Wexford have been taking place. Staff discovered almost 22 kilos of herbal cannabis with an estimated value of over €410,000. They also seized tobacco products worth more than €200,000. Cannabis resin, counterfeit items and other types of drugs and smuggled alcohol make up the rest of that total. Finally, do you want to help shape the arts in Wicklow? Well, the County Council is urging interested parties to join public consultation meetings this June. Individual artists, stakeholders, arts groups and those involved in festivals are being invited to help develop the new arts plan for the county. Attendance is free at the events across June, but registration is needed. And there's further details on wicklow.ie.
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0: Starting with soccer, and Mikel Arteta is asking Arsenal fans to be their 12th man against Burnley in the Premier League tonight. Arsenal need two victories to win their first Premier League title in 22 years, and Arteta says the atmosphere inside the Emirates will make a big difference this evening. Waterford manager Graeme Coughlan is targeting 3 points against Drogheda tonight. The Blues remain winless after 16 games, while a win for Drogheda would temporarily move them up to the top half of the men's Premier Division table. Kickoff at the RSC is at 7:45. In Gaelic games, the fixture details have been confirmed for the remaining games in the opening round of the All-Ireland Football Championship. New Leinster champions Westmeath will host their neighbours Cavan in Mullingar at 5 o'clock on Saturday, May 30th. On the same evening, there's an Ulster derby between Armagh and Derry at the Athletic Grounds at 7:15. Both of the other matches have been fixed for the following day, with Dublin taking on Louth at Croke Park at 2:30 and Monaghan's match with Mayo set for 4 o'clock throw-in at Clonus. That's your sport on East Coast FM.
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0: Ireland.ie.
1: Increasing cloud is going to bring some rain and drizzle as we move into the evening. That'll become persistent for a time, but will eventually dry out into scattered showers overnight. Lows this evening of 8 to 11 degrees. Right now in Bray, it's 12 degrees. All the latest Wicklow news is available on the East Coast FM website and app.
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4: Slow on the M50 southbound from junction 16 Cherrywood through to Bray on the M11. Busy too outbound on the Rock and on the Stillorgan Road. M50 northbound busiest approaching junction 9, the Red Cow exit. It is slow around Bray and Greystones. It's moving well though on the N11 southbound through the Glen of the Downs. Okay on the Arklow and Gorey bypass. And busy but moving outbound on the N81 from Tala.
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0: East Coast, Bella Kay. I love it, I love it, I love it on Wicklow's favourite radio station. I'm Dave Harrington, and I should have Fiona. How was your weekend?
1: Oh, it was great. Limerick won yesterday.
0: Ah, they did.
1: I was at the game. So hopefully now we'll do it again next Sunday through to the Munster final.
2: And Westmeath had a pretty good weekend too, didn't they, in the Leinster?
1: Yeah, my husband's from Dublin, so I can't really.
2: Oh, no. Oh, we can't. I take that back. Don't mention it. And good luck to the Wicklow footballers. I will have to nail my colours to this particular mast. Tailteann Cup, round 2B, Saturday against Limerick.
1: Oh, all right, okay.
2: So I have to say, come on, Wicklow, this Saturday.
1: Okay, I'll have to shout for Limerick for the double.
2: East Coast FM's Michael Sargent will have full online match commentary available on the East Coast app and on eastcoast.fm. I think it is a 4 p.m. throw-in at Echelon Park in Aucrim. Anyway, let's set aside any GAA differences and get a feel-good song on for you, Fiona.
1: Dreams from the Cranberries.
2: I like the way you managed to get Limerick in there. Here's your song. Have a good evening.
1: Thanks, Mel. Take care.
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0: 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Don't Stop Me Now on East Coast FM, Wicklow's favourite radio station and the home of the head wrecker. Round about this time each weekday, it's your chance to win delicious pizza. Thanks to Four Star Pizza at the Egan Business Centre, Upper Dargle Road in Bray. Here's the question. 40% of men in County Wicklow wash this every 2 months. It's not a car. It's not bed sheets. Looking at some of the guesses from Friday. It's not a hairbrush or comb. It's not the soles of their feet. It's not their legs. What do you think? For your chance to win, you can either text or send me a WhatsApp voice note with your guess and your name. 087 77 11 103 087 77 11 103. 40% of men in County Wicklow wash this every 2 months. While you're thinking and texting, Alex Warren and Prince just ahead.
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6: M50 hotspots northbound approaching Junction 9. Red Cow exit in Junction 7 for Lucan. Southbound is very slow at the moment from Junction 15, Carrick Mines, through to Bray on the M11. Busy on all routes around Bray at the minute. Slow but steady outbound on the Rock and on the Stillorgan Road, which is especially busy as you're passing UCD. N81 outbound from Talla is slow but moving. It's fine further out through British and on through to Blessington and Bolton Glass. Traffic's moving okay on the N11 through the Glen at the Downs. Thank you, Leanne, for your text on that. And no delays on the Arklow or Gorey bypass. If you've spotted something and it's safe to do so, you can text or WhatsApp 087 77 11 103. News headlines now, and Ruth is here with the latest.
7: Thanks, Dave. A man who has served 3 years of a life sentence for murder has had his conviction quashed on appeal. Aaron Connolly of Drumcar was found guilty of the murder of Cameron Riley by unanimous verdict in December 2022. That conviction was overturned today, and the DPP has yet to decide if a retrial is needed. There's still hope industrial action in the ambulance sector can be averted as talks continue at the Labour Court. Unions and HSE officials are negotiating the current pay dispute. Planned work stoppages for tomorrow have been stood down, but strikes next week haven't yet been ruled out. And King Charles is coming to Ireland next year. President Catherine Connolly extended a state visit invitation, which he has graciously accepted. President Connolly was meeting King Charles at Buckingham Palace today as part of her 3-day visit to the UK. That's your East Coast FM headlines. We'll have more at 6.
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0: 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There's high hopes on Wicklow's favourite radio station. Jack is having a go at our head wrecker today. How's it going?
1: Hi Dave. Good, thanks. How are you?
0: I'm doing okay. How was your weekend?
1: Good, thanks. I got a phone.
0: You got a phone?
1: Yeah.
0: What kind of phone did you get?
1: I got a Samsung A16.
0: And is this your first mobile phone, is it?
1: Yeah.
0: Okay.
1: It was for my birthday.
0: For your birthday? Oh, was it your birthday at the weekend?
1: No, it was on Wednesday. I'm 13.
0: Well, belated happy birthday. And thank you for using your phone to text for East Coast FM's head wrecker.
1: Well, I didn't use my phone. I used my dad's phone.
0: Well, he has to pay the bill on that, doesn't he?
1: Yeah.
0: Clever. And I presume he has to pay the bill on yours as well, does he?
1: Yeah.
0: You have it all sorted, haven't you, really?
1: Yeah.
0: And were you in school today?
1: Yeah.
0: Name the school and say hi to your friends.
1: Ballachie National School and hello friends.
0: In beautiful County Wexford.
1: Yeah.
0: Our head wrecker says that 40% of guys in County Wicklow and possibly in County Wexford as well wash this every 2 months.
1: The towel they use when they shower.
0: Ah, so you'd reuse the towel, save the environment and wash it every 2 months.
1: Yeah.
0: It's not the answer, Jack.
1: Aw.
0: But thank you for having a go.
1: You're welcome.
0: Maybe have another try tomorrow?
1: Sure.
0: Lovely. Do you want me to play a feel-good song for you?
1: Sure.
0: What would you like to hear?
1: Baggy Trousers.
0: From Madness. That is on the way next. What a great song. Have a nice evening. Thanks, Jack.
1: Bye. Thank you.
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0: Did not expect him to choose Madness. 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Dad was nearby, perhaps. Anyway, rain and drizzle persistent at times, clearing early tonight with drier spells developing. However, showers of longer spells of rain following from the southwest, they may turn heavy. That's later in the night. Temperatures, it's the good news, a mild one ahead of between 8 and 11 degrees and a moderate to fresh variable wind. It's 11 degrees at the moment in Wicklow Town.
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0: East Coast FM, Meghan Trainor made you look on Wicklow's favourite radio station. Feel good song for Monday from Lionel Richie after six. And a texter says there's a crash on Glenageary Road, Upper Dave, blocking the left lane and the crossing at the lights for Kill Avenue. Delays of 5 minutes. Both ways. Appreciate that message to 087 77 11 103. Full traffic update. On the way to
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0: But on the morning of the 26th of May 2018, the night before, he had been socialising with a group of teenagers in the field, including Aaron Connolly, who was convicted of his murder 4 years later. In his initial dealings with Gardaí, Connolly lied about the last time he saw Cameron alive and claimed he blacked out during what was a crucial one-hour window. But his story changed during the trial. He made a significant admission through his lawyers that he had been sexually intimate with Cameron on the night he died. He maintained, though, that Cameron was alive when he left him. Part of his appeal related at how the judge dealt with this evidence in his charge to the jury, and today the Court of Appeal agreed he went too far in expressing his own views. The judges felt parts of the charge could have been perceived as advocacy for the prosecution, and the conviction was quashed as a result. A decision on whether a retrial is needed will be made on a later date.
1: The President's sister, Margaret Connolly, is among at least eight Irish pro-Palestinian activists being detained by Israel. Israeli forces intercepted the global Sumud flotilla in international waters this morning, 250 nautical miles from Gaza. The Department of Foreign Affairs has confirmed it will provide consular assistance to impacted Irish citizens. Karen Moynihan, the Irish lead for the global Sumud flotilla, has been sharing updates.
2: So currently there have been 28 boats illegally intercepted by Israel in international waters. On those boats so far, eight Irish people have been kidnapped. 2 weeks ago, 180 people were kidnapped. Currently, there has been absolutely no response from our government whatsoever. We don't know where anybody is at the moment. We don't know what the conditions they're in are.
1: The United Nations has sent more than 40 aid workers to the front line of the Ebola response in the Democratic Republic of the Congo. Critical medical equipment has also been moved to the affected zones. The UN Humanitarian Air Service says speed is everything when communities need them most. At least 80 people have died in this latest outbreak of the virus, which the World Health Organization says is an international emergency. Paul Hunter, a professor in medicine at the University of East Anglia, says it is worrying.
3: This is happening in an area where there is substantial armed conflict. There's no vaccine. And of course, people are migrating out of the area. Refugees are leaving the area, moving into Uganda for safety. And that risks carrying the disease and spreading it further.
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1: Ryanair carried a record 208 million passengers last year, a 4% increase. The chief financial officer says there was a 7% rise in profit per passenger, attributing to an increase of 40% in total post-tax profits. The airline says its customers won't experience a spike in ticket prices in the near future. Neil Sorahan says Ryanair is trying its best to keep costs low, even if that means reducing flights in certain locations.
5: Got more airports chasing capacity than we can actually provide aircraft for. So if unfortunately fares and taxes are at elevated levels and we're getting much better deals elsewhere, we're going to move that aircraft, but we're going to try and keep the cost as low as possible so that we keep the fares as low as possible for customers. Where we're closing a 2-aircraft base in Thessaloniki, we're closing a 7-aircraft base in Germany, where Germany is still way below pre-COVID level in relation to passenger numbers.
1: The ground has been broken at Waterford Airport as a €30 million construction phase gets underway. It follows the airport's takeover earlier this year by the US oil billionaire Kelsey Warren. Aoife Kearns reports.
6: The sound of takeoff from the southeast once again. Development works begin on a major runway extension and infrastructure upgrades to Waterford Airport. There are multiple false starts for Waterford Airport, with government funding announced twice not coming to fruition. Waterford Minister of State Mary Butler says it's been a turbulent journey to this point.
7: Very, very frustrating for me. I'm 10 years a TD for Waterford. I've been elected on 3 occasions. I was in the room when that original agreement was made back in 2017. It has been very, very frustrating. It has been a really difficult journey. The most important thing we can do now is get the runway built and get the planes landing here.
6: Flights have not operated here for over 10 years, but following these works, Chief Executive William Bolster says it could happen again as soon as next summer.
8: It's going to be 2.3 kilometres long runway, 45 metres wide, and you're going to be able to fly commercially to hopefully destinations that we can agree with airlines. So we're going to talk to various airlines with a view to having summer 27 flights.
6: Aoife Kearns reporting from Waterford Airport.
1: Global dairy business Canila is pumping €300 million in a capital investment programme over the next 5 years. Kerry Dairy Ireland was officially rebranded today amid plans to hire 100 more staff over the next 2 years. The group already employs over 1,700 people, processes more than 1.2 billion litres of milk every

0: a year and generated turnover of 1.4 billion last year. Speaking at the group's plant in Listowel in County Kerry today, Taoiseach Micheál Martin says the agri sector continues to play a vital role in the economy.
1: It illustrates the importance of agriculture, farming and the agri-food industry and the dairy industry in particular to jobs in Ireland, and also as one of our key indigenous industries that has the capacity, has the excellence of quality and product to penetrate markets worldwide. And we can never lose sight of that.
0: Here in Wicklow, long-time community volunteer and newly co-opted councillor John Ward says sport and local facilities will be among his key priorities on Wicklow County Council. The Bray Emmets coach officially took a seat at the council this week following the departure of former Sinn Féin councillor Dermot O'Brien. Speaking to Declan on the morning show earlier today, he outlined why sport is such a major focus for him.
2: People do realise that it's good for the health, it's good for the mental health. So sports for all would be one of my main things. As I said, I'm mad into GAA, but I do believe every association should be given more funding to help the kids out, get facilities and get parks and get more pitches and stuff like that. And the money is there, so we just need to get it to sports properly.
0: Groups and organisations making a difference in Wicklow communities, meanwhile, are being encouraged to apply for the National Lottery's new Good Cause Legends. Entries are closing at 5 o'clock this Friday. 9 winners will be chosen across 3 categories, which include sport and wellness, culture and heritage, and community legends. And each winning group will receive €15,000. Anna Newell from Bray was a winner late last year. Her theatre adventures creates immersive, sensory-rich performances for babies, young children, and those with complex needs. And if you want to help shape the future of the arts in Wicklow, the County Council is urging interested parties to join public consultation meetings that are happening in June. Individual artists, arts groups and festivals are invited to help develop the new arts plan for the county. Attendance is free, but registration is required, and you can find all the details on wicklow.ie.
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0: Roblox says new age-based accounts will launch in Ireland next month to improve child safety on the platform. The company has faced growing criticism and legal action internationally over claims it's failing to prevent inappropriate contact between adults and minors on the platform. The gaming company says no single tool can fully protect children online. Safeguarding Ireland, meanwhile, has launched a new awareness campaign to tackle financial abuse. The initiative focuses on helping older and vulnerable people stay in control of their money, benefits and assets, even if they have reduced capacity to manage their finances. New guidance materials and online resources are being rolled out for families, carers and professionals. Looking at the currency markets this evening, your euro will get you 87 pence sterling, $1 and 16 cents, or 184 Japanese yen. Shares in AIB are trading at €9.64.
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0: In soccer news, Arsenal could be one win away from a first Premier League title since 2004 tonight. The Gunners host Burnley, knowing that a win would move them 5 points clear heading into the final weekend. A win would also mean that Manchester City would need to beat Bournemouth away tomorrow to take the title race to the final day on Sunday. Arsenal boss Mikel Arteta wants the fans to make the difference in their last home game of the season. Callum McFarlane is expected to be part of Xabi Alonso's first team coaching setup at Chelsea when he takes over this summer. The former Liverpool midfielder was appointed at the weekend, but McFarlane will stay on in charge of the club's final 2 league games of the season. Chelsea take on Tottenham tomorrow night. Drogheda United will be looking to temporarily move into the top half of the men's Premier Division table. They travel to Waterford, who remain winless after 16 games. Kickoff at the RSC is at 7:45. And in rugby, Ireland captain Aaron King is expecting the team to return to the Aviva Stadium next year for one of their home games in the Six Nations. Scotland's side finished 3rd in the Six Nations thanks to yesterday's win over Scotland in front of just over 31,000 fans at the Aviva. Ireland have home games against England and France next year. That's your sport on East Coast FM.
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0: East Coast FM has learned of the following death, that of Pauline Kerwin, née Hollingsworth of Wicklow Town, deeply loved wife of Gary, beloved mother of William, Keith, Katie, Gareth and Chloe, and cherished grandmother of Hayley and Daniel, also missed by her extended family and dear friends. Cremation service at 10 o'clock this Wednesday morning, the 20th of May, in McRae's Cremation Chapel on the Dublin Road in Wicklow Town for all who wish to attend. Family flowers only are requested. Donations, if desired, can be made to Wicklow Cancer Society, Wicklow Cancer Support, in Pauline's memory, and the family home is being retained as strictly private. 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
0: Rain and drizzle will become persistent this evening. It will clear tonight as dry spells develop, and we'll have lows of 8 to 10 degrees. Right now in Blessington, it's 11 degrees. All the latest Wicklow news is available on the East Coast FM website and app.
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1: M50 hotspots northbound, approaching Junction 13, Dundrum exit, approaching Junction 9, the Red Cow exit, and southbound, very busy from Junction 15, Carrick Mines, through to Bray on the M11, and then delays ease on the N11, which is fine, through the Glen at the Downs and Kilmechanic, and on through to the Arklow and Gorey bypass. It's moving rather well around Bray and Greystones, slow but steady outbound on the Rock and on the Stillorgan Road, N81. Busy but moving outbound from Tala, but nothing to get stressed about further out through Britis and on through to Blessington and Bolton Glass. And if you've spotted something and it's safe to do so, please do let me know by text or WhatsApp 087 77 11 103. This lady was the big winner at the 61st Academy of Country Music Awards over the weekend. Ella Langley. The song is Choosing Texas. 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
0: John Scotus Secondary School's fourth years present High School Musical Junior, a high-energy celebration of friendship, dreams and self-belief. 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The phone number 01286 8266, or you can email stopsmoking@bnwap.ie. 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
9: 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Frankie's just off Junction 21, our close south on the N11 and at frankies.ie.
0: Tommy says, Dave, that crash has been cleared from Glenageary Road upper and traffic's moving fine now. Heading towards Kill Avenue, yeah, there were delays. So appreciate that update. M50 is moving better than it was half an hour ago, certainly. Northbound traffic a little busy approaching Junction 9, Red Cow. Southbound, slow but steady now from Junction 16, Cherrywood. And then you're flying once you get to Bray on the M11. Through the Glen of the Downs on the N11. Traffic's okay too around Bray and Greystones. No issues on the Arklow or Gorey bypass. Delays have eased on the N81. It's flying outbound from Tala. And moving well through British and on through to Blessington and Bolton Class. Latest news headlines now. Here's Ruth.
10: Thanks, Dave. A man who spent 3 years in prison for murder has had his conviction quashed on appeal. Aaron Connolly's conviction for the murder of Cameron Riley in December 2022 was overturned today. The DPP has yet to decide if a retrial is needed. King Charles is coming to Ireland next year. President Catherine Connolly extended a state visit invitation, which he has graciously accepted. President Connolly is herself on a three-day visit to the UK. And the heart of the home can also be a centre of conflict. Dave, what do you reckon is the number one cause of rows in the kitchen?
0: Oh, messiness. Not cleaning up after oneself.
10: Well, leaving a mess for someone else to clean up. In an appropriate reminder to my family that I'm about to come home. A new survey also finds that someone hovering while you are cooking can be a major cause of bust-ups, or as I say, get out from under me elbows.
0: Doesn't matter the size of the kitchen, it is very frustrating.
10: Yeah, it's like, you know, Dirty Dancing, my space, your space.
0: Yeah.
10: And other points of consternation include not following food hygiene rules. Meat at the bottom of the fridge, for example, uncooked meat. And having different standards of cleanliness and not leaving enough space, I said enough space, Dave, on the kitchen counter also makes up the top 10 kitchen nightmares. That's your East Coast FM headlines. We'll have more at 7.
0: Just order a takeout.
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0: 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And from one group of girls to another, from Bray, Florence Road, coming before seven.
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0: Rain will clear northeastwards for the first half of tonight, with drier spells developing across County Wicklow. However, showers, some of them quite heavy, developing as the night progresses. Overnight temperatures of between 8 and 11 degrees in a moderate to fresh variable wind. It's 11 degrees at the moment in Carnew.
1: The word on weather.
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10: It's 7 o'clock. Good evening, I'm Daniel Pitcher. Britain's King Charles has accepted an invitation for a state visit to Ireland. It was extended to him by President Catherine Connolly when the pair met at Buckingham Palace today. A British monarch hasn't made a state visit to Ireland since Queen Elizabeth in 2011, and President Connolly says the invite was graciously accepted.
11: It's a very positive, warm meeting, and it was a privilege to meet with King Charles. I think we were there for just under an hour. I've extended an invitation to him to make a state visit to Ireland, and we gratefully accept.
10: The Taoiseach says it's too early to talk about the details of October's budget. Micheál Martin says negotiations will take place with government parties soon, and he's mindful of cost of living pressures. Further increases to pensions were hinted at the

0: will hold discussions with member states on aspects of the deal agreed last year. Donald Trump has threatened higher tariffs on EU car makers if the agreement isn't ratified by July. Minister of State at the Department of Foreign Affairs Neil Richmond says it should be implemented.
1: Well, it's vitally important for Ireland. I've just spent the last week in the United States. It remains one of our most important trading partners as well as a political ally, even when we don't always see eye to eye. But what was agreed in Turnberry now needs to be put into a legislative basis.
0: The mortality rate in Ireland is down over 16% according to new data from the Department of Health. Figures also find over the last decade, life expectancy here has risen 2 years for men and over a year for women. It's the first year the Health in Ireland Key Trends report includes detail on children and teenagers. Brendan O'Shea, Professor in Public Health and Primary Care at Trinity College Dublin, has been looking at the new figures.
2: On the plus side, the prevalence of childhood obesity is improving and it's dropped from around 22% down to 17%, which is absolutely fantastic. But then a shocking figure relates to prevalence of childhood poverty. I found it upsetting to read that 0 to 17 year olds have an 8% prevalence of childhood poverty in 2024. This is a very affluent society we're living in. This is a shocking statistic.
0: Revenue officers have seized contraband worth more than €695,000 in a series of operations across Dublin, the Midlands, Cavan and Rosslare Europort. The haul included herbal cannabis, cocaine, tobacco products, alcohol and counterfeit goods. In one operation in County Cavan, officers assisted by the detective dog Toby seized over 26,000 cigarettes, cash and a vehicle. A further 146,000 cigarettes and 22.5 kilos of tobacco was seized at a market in North County Dublin during a joint operation with Gardaí. Revenue says investigations are continuing. Waterford Airport is on course to operate commercial flights once again with works on a new runway extension underway. It hasn't operated commercial flights for around 10 years. In the past, people such as the Ryanair boss Michael O'Leary criticised the number of regional airports in the country and questioned their viability. That's something the Waterford Airport CEO William Bolster doesn't agree with, saying that they're vital for regional connectivity.
3: They should go to Knock, Kerry and other regions, and that's what we need to do, is actually have more regional connectivity. Yeah, I'd love to see Ryanair fly out here. It has great history. Ryanair's first flight from here. So yeah, it'd be great to see them. But like Michael might have something to say about that.
0: And that's your news update at 4 minutes past seven.
4: And in sport, Mikel Arteta has asked Arsenal fans to be their 12th man against Burnley in the Premier League tonight. Arsenal need two more victories to win their first Premier League title in 22 years. Gunners boss Mikel Arteta says the atmosphere inside the Emirates this evening could make a huge difference.
5: When the stadium provides that level of energy, of passion, of optimism, playing every single action with the team, when we have the ball with us, in every element they live the game like that. The value of that is just infinite.
4: Waterford manager Graham Coughlan is targeting 3 points against Drogheda tonight. The Blues remain winless after 16 games. Kickoff at the RSC is coming up at 7:45. Jose Mourinho is expected to return to Real Madrid 13 years after he left the club. The Portuguese coach won a La Liga title, a Spanish Cup and the Spanish Super Cup during his first stint at the Bernabeu. He'll replace his former player Alvaro Arbeloa at the club and is expected to take over after Madrid's final game of the season this Sunday against Athletic Bilbao. Leinster's Tommy O'Brien is now a doubt for their Champions Cup rugby final in Bilbao this Saturday. Leo Cullen has confirmed that O'Brien picked up a knock in training last week and he'll be monitored across this week before a call is made. But prop Paddy McCarthy is available again following a foot injury that has kept him out since January. The fixture details have been confirmed for the remaining games in the opening round of the All-Ireland Football Championship. The new Leinster champions Westmeath will host their neighbours Cavan in Mullingar. That will be at 5 p.m. on Saturday, May the 30th. On the same evening, there's an Ulster derby between Armagh and Derry at the Athletic Grounds at 7:15. Both of the other matches have been fixed for the following day, with Dublin taking on Louth at Croke Park at 2:30 on that Sunday, and Monaghan's match with Mayo will be the 4 p.m. throw-in at Clonus. And finally, Cork's injury concerns are mounting ahead of their final round fixture in the Munster Hurling Championship against Clare this Sunday, effectively a semi-final for a place in the decider. Captain Dara Fitzgibbon will miss the rest of the provincial campaign for the Rebels after he had surgery on his appendix. And that's your news in sports. I'm Will O'Callaghan. It's now 6 minutes past seven.
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6: Rain and drizzle will clear early tonight as dry spells develop, but further rain may follow towards the morning and

0: could be heavy at times. Overnight lows of 8 to 11 degrees. And that's the word on weather on East Coast FM.
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I'm Dave Harrington. Hope Monday went well for you. I'll get Chapel Roan and Post Malone on in a few minutes. First, here's Ed Sheeran.

0: East Coast FM. It's hair on the back of the neck stuff, really, isn't it? From Chapel Roan. That's the subway. If you're going home with me, well, why not wake up with Rob and Laura back in the morning, live from 6, freshly squeezed on East Coast FM. It's the best music crack and competitions as you wake up, including just after 7:30 in the morning, your chance to play the freshly squeezed pop quiz and hopefully win an overnight stay for two, quite the prize this, including a gorgeous breakfast at the beautiful Parkview Hotel in Newtown Mount Kennedy. Rob and Laura will tell you how to win tomorrow morning, live from 6, freshly squeezed on East Coast. Rosé with Bruno Mars and Picture This just ahead.
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0: Rain clearing for the first half of tonight. Drier spells developing, but the rain returning later in the night. Some showers quite heavy at times. Overnight temperatures, a mild one ahead of between 8 and 11 degrees in a moderate to fresh variable wind.
1: The word on weather.
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0: 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From Gigi Perez. 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Love Songs on the Coast is next tonight with Ryan O'Neill. He's got Whitney Houston, The Cars and Jennifer Rush lined up and ready to go. I'll talk to you tomorrow just after four.
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0: It's 8 o'clock. Good evening, I'm Daniel Pitcher. Talks are continuing between SIP2, Unite and the HSC at the Labour Court this evening. The trade union representatives for the National Ambulance Service say strikes will go ahead next week if progress isn't made on pay negotiations. They're calling for the HSC to honour a previous pay agreement and recognise the sector's upskilling. SIP2 health organiser John McCamley says nothing has been agreed yet.
1: The talks have been pretty challenging. Nothing has been agreed at the moment. The court is still engaging with both parties. At the moment, we're just looking at a couple of documents to see if any progress can be made. But unfortunately, I think it's just too early to tell now at the moment.
0: Britain's King Charles has accepted an invitation for a state visit to Ireland. It was extended to him by President Catherine Connolly when the pair met at Buckingham Palace today. A British monarch hasn't made a state visit to Ireland since Queen Elizabeth in 2011. President Connolly says the invite was graciously accepted. 8 Irish citizens, including President Catherine Connolly's sister, have been detained by Israeli forces. Margaret Connolly was among 461 volunteers sailing with the Global Summit Flotilla, where the fleet was intercepted by Israel off the coast of Cyprus. The boats carrying food, baby formula and medical supplies were about 250 nautical miles from Gaza. The Department of Foreign Affairs says it's monitoring the situation and prepared to provide consular assistance to the detained Irish nationals. Irish lead for the Global Summit Flotilla, Karen Moynihan, is calling for

0: Revenue officers have seized contraband worth more than €695,000 in a series of operations across Dublin, the Midlands, Cavan and Rosslare Europort. The haul included herbal cannabis, cocaine, tobacco products, alcohol and counterfeit goods. In one operation in County Cavan, officers assisted by detective dog Toby seized over 26,000 cigarettes, cash and a vehicle. Children are up to five times more likely than adults to be bitten by dogs, according to a new study, which has also found that two-thirds of kids who require plastic surgery treatment due to dog bites were bitten by a family pet. Terriers, Jack Russells and American Pitbull Terriers were among the most common breeds involved in attacks treated at Children's Health Ireland at Crumlin over a three-year period. Dog trainer and behaviouralist Susie Walsh says more emphasis needs to be put on educating people about body language and warning signs.
1: Up to about 83% of dog behaviour problems are undiagnosed discomfort, and dogs are really good at masking discomfort, so we're poor at identifying whether a dog is actually, whether it's a toothache or a bellyache or a sore leg or all of those things. And all of those things impact on how tolerant a dog is going to be, again with a child or again with a person.
0: The European Commission has refused to comment on whether Britain should rejoin the EU. Brexit appears to be the top battleground for potential UK Labour leadership rivals Andy Burnham and Wes Steering after the former Health Secretary said he wants to return to the alliance. The UK voted to leave in 2016. Paula Fino is with the European Commission Chief.
2: We're discussing how we can come closer together on a number of areas, and I would certainly not jump on many of the ongoing steps or take any conclusions at this stage. There are discussions on closer cooperation.
0: Elon Musk has lost his lawsuit against OpenAI and its chief executive Sam Altman in California. A jury found the ChatGPT creator was not liable over claims that it abandoned its original non-profit mission to benefit humanity. Musk had accused OpenAI of prioritizing profits and investor interests after accepting billions in funding from Microsoft and others. Following the verdict, Musk's legal team said that they may appeal the decision. It's 4 minutes past eight.
3: And in sport, Arsenal can move one step closer to Premier League victory tonight should they win against Burnley. A win would also mean Manchester City would need to beat Bournemouth away tomorrow to take the title race to the final day on Sunday. The game has just kicked off at the Emirates in the last few minutes. Waterford face Drogheda tonight in the League of Ireland. The Blues are looking to end their 16-game winless streak, while Drogheda will hope to move themselves up to the top half of the men's Premier Division. Jose Mourinho is expected to return to Real Madrid for a second stint at the Bernabeu. The Portuguese coach won a La Liga title, a Spanish Cup and a Spanish Super Cup during his time at the club from 2010 to 2013. He is expected to take over after the final game of the season this Sunday. Leo Cullen has confirmed that Tommy O'Brien is a doubt for Leinster's Champions Cup final in Bilbao this Saturday. O'Brien picked up a knock in training and will be monitored this week before a call is made. Prop Paddy McCarthy is available again following a foot injury that has kept him out since January. The fixture details have been confirmed for the remaining games in the opening round of the All-Ireland Football Championship. New Leinster champions Westmeath will host their neighbours Cavan in Mullingar at 5pm on Saturday, May 30th. On the same evening, there's an Ulster derby between Armagh and Derry at the Athletic Grounds at 7:15. Both of the other matches have been fixed for the following day, with Dublin taking on Louth at Croke Park at 2:30, and Monaghan's next match with Mayo set for a 4:00 throw-in at Clonus. That's your news and sport update. It is 6 minutes past 8:00.
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6: Rain and drizzle will clear early tonight as dry spells develop, but further rain may follow towards the morning and could be heavy at times. Overnight lows of 8 to 11 degrees. And that's the word on weather on East Coast FM.
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One Hit Wonder from Jennifer Rush. Huge song back then. Was covered by Celine Dion and others. That is The Power of Love. Monday night, how are you? It's Ryan with you till 10 tonight. Love Songs between now and then. Great to have you here. Here's Bette Midler. This is Wind Beneath My Wings.

0: Wicklow's favourite radio station, East Coast FM, with Leanne Rimes there. And How Do I Live? Monday night, it is Love Songs on the Coast. And don't forget, as always, if you would like a particular song played on the show, please do send us a text. 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
0: Now, your word on weather tonight. Rain and drizzle persistent at times will clear northeastwards through the first half of tonight, with dry spells developing, temperatures falling and no lower than 8 to 11 degrees Celsius. And tomorrow, a few bright or sunny spells on Tuesday, but mostly cloudy with widespread showers. Temperatures tomorrow 14 to 16 degrees. That's your word on weather from East Coast FM.
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1: I never take anything for granted. 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Just the way.

0: Beatles, that is Something on East Coast FM. Love Songs on the Coast with you for Monday, 18th of May. How are you? It's Ryan O'Neill with you till 10 o'clock tonight, playing all of your favourite love songs. We've news at 9 on the way next, and another hour of great songs still to come.
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7: It's 9 o'clock. Good evening, I'm Daniel Pitcher. Talks are continuing between SIP2, Unite and the HSE at the Labour Court this evening. The trade union representatives for the National Ambulance Service say strikes will go ahead next week if progress isn't made on pay negotiations. They're calling for the HSE to honour a previous pay agreement and recognise the sector's upskilling. SIP2 health organiser John McCamley says nothing has been agreed yet.
8: The talks have been pretty challenging. Nothing has been agreed at the moment. The court is still engaging with both parties. At the moment, we're just looking at a couple of documents to see if any progress can be made. But unfortunately, I think it's just too early to tell now at the moment.
7: Britain's King Charles has been invited for a state visit to Ireland by the President. Catherine Connolly says that he's graciously accepted the invitation, which was extended during a meeting between the pair at Buckingham Palace today. The last time a British monarch made a state visit to Ireland was when Queen Elizabeth came here in 2011. President Catherine Connolly says she had a positive meeting with the UK's King today.
9: Actually, I had a lot in common with the King in relation to the environment and climate change. We talked about the King's Trust and the King's Foundation and many others.

0: think the highlight really was the invitation that I extended to him as the 10th President of Ireland, that the details will emerge in due course between the two governments.
1: Eight Irish citizens, including President Catherine Connolly's sister, have been detained by Israeli forces. Margaret Connolly was among 461 volunteers sailing with the Global Summit flotilla when the fleet was intercepted by Israel off the coast of Cyprus. The boats carrying food, baby formula and medical supplies were about 250 nautical miles from Gaza. The Department of Foreign Affairs says it's monitoring the situation. Irish lead for the Global Summit flotilla, Karen Moynihan, is calling for action from the government.
2: Over the past 7 months, this is not counting the seven people that are still sailing currently, but 33 people have been kidnapped by Israel. Israel has decimated Gaza. They have murdered thousands

0: Brendan O'Shea, professor in public health at Trinity College in Dublin, has been looking at them.
1: On the plus side, the prevalence of childhood obesity is improving, and it's dropped from around 22% down to 17%, which is absolutely fantastic. But then a shocking figure relates to prevalence of childhood poverty. I found it upsetting to read that 0 to 17 year olds have an 8% prevalence of childhood poverty in 2024. This is a very affluent society we're living in. This is a shocking statistic.
0: Donald Trump's revealed that he was planning to restart the war with Iran tomorrow, but he's posted online saying he's accepted a request from several Middle East leaders to hold off on the attacks because of serious negotiations taking place. The US president says he's been told a deal will be made which will include no nuclear weapons for Tehran. Elon Musk has lost his lawsuit against OpenAI and its chief executive Sam Altman in California. A jury found the ChatGPT creator was not liable over claims that it abandoned its original non-profit mission to benefit humanity. Musk has accused OpenAI of prioritizing profits and investor interests after accepting billions in funding from Microsoft and others. And Channel 4 has removed all previous seasons of Married at First Sight UK from its streaming platforms. The broadcaster says it follows very serious allegations of wrongdoing against a small number of past contributors. It denies failures in its welfare protocols. That's the latest news update coming up to 4 minutes past nine. And in sport, Arsenal are 1-0 up against Burnley at half-time in the Premier League this evening. Arsenal need two wins to secure the Premier League title for the first time since 2004. As it stands, Manchester City would need to beat Bournemouth away tomorrow to take the title race down to the final day on Sunday. Drogheda United are in action tonight in the Premier Division of the League of Ireland against Waterford. The Blues remain winless after 16 games. A win for Drogheda would see them move temporarily into the top half of the table. To score at half-time was Waterford 1, Drogheda 1. Ciara Grant has announced her retirement from professional football at the end of this season. The Donegal woman began her career with Raheny United in 2011. The Irish international has been at Hibernian and in Scotland since 2024. She's earned 18 international caps and was a member of the 2023 World Cup squad. In rugby, Leo Cullen has confirmed that Tommy O'Brien is a doubt for Leinster's Champions Cup final in Bilbao on Saturday. O'Brien picked up a knock in training and will be monitored this week before a final call is made. Prop Paddy McCarthy is available again following a foot injury that has kept him out since January. The fixture details have been confirmed for the remaining games in the opening round of the All-Ireland Football Championship. New Leinster champions Westmeath will host neighbours Cavan in Mullingar at 5 p.m. on Saturday, May 30th. On the same evening, there's an Ulster derby between Armagh and Derry at the Athletic Grounds at 7:15. Both of the other matches have been fixed for the following day, with Dublin taking on Louth at Croke Park at 2:30 and Monaghan's match with Mayo set for a 4 o'clock start in Clonus. And that's your latest news and sports update with the time coming up to 6 minutes past nine.
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4: Rain and drizzle will clear early tonight as dry spells develop, but further rain may follow towards the morning and could be heavy at times. Overnight lows of 8 to 11 degrees. And that's the word on weather on East Coast FM.
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Boyzone, that is Baby Can I Hold You on East Coast FM on Love Songs on the Coast, Monday night with Ryan O'Neill. On the way in just a minute, got a great song from Gladys Knight and the Pips for you. It's called Midnight Train to Georgia. Before that, here's Eric Clapton. This is Tears in Heaven. It's East Coast FM.

0: Gladys Knight, The Pips, Midnight Train to Georgia on East Coast FM. It's Love Songs on the Coast. Monday night with Ryan O'Neill. And don't forget, Rob and Laura on Freshly Squeezed, back in the radio bright and early tomorrow morning from 6 a.m. They're with you at weekday mornings from 6, right here on East Coast FM, and giving you a chance to win at 8:15 each and every morning. 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
0: Now, your word on weather, rain and drizzle persistent at times, going to clear northeastwards through the first half of tonight with some dry spells developing. But some scattered showers are going to follow from the southwest. Temperatures are going to fall no lower than 8 to 11 degrees. And tomorrow, it's got to be a few bright spells, some sunny spells even, with mostly cloudy with widespread showers in the afternoon. The showers are going to be heavy at times as well. Temperatures 14 to 16 degrees. That's your word on weather from East Coast FM. 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
3: They say they work off a priority-based list. What is a priority then? Currently, I'm homeless, with two children in need, with nowhere to go, but I'm not a priority. Until I get stability for my children, I'm going to keep fighting, I'm going to keep voicing it, I'm going to just keep making sure that people don't have to do this. It's not fair. No mother should have to fight for her children to have a house over their head. No mother.
4: You're not going to go to Greystones and to Bray. They're complicating the whole thing. And a review of this was done in 2024. The department said that by 2030, they would be removing the eligibility to the nearest school criteria. Now, it's 2026 now. Surely to goodness that they should be doing something. I was referred last year from the Department of Transport to the Department of Education to fight this. I fought it again last year and got nowhere. And here we are again, a year later, trying to fight.
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0: Wicklow's favourite radio station, East Coast FM, with Culture Club wrapping things up for this Monday night on Love Songs on the Coast. That is time. 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
10: It's 10 o'clock. Good evening, I'm Daniel Pitcher. Talks have finished up for this evening between SIP2 Unite and the HSE at the Labour Court without agreement. The trade union representatives for the National Ambulance Service say strikes will go ahead next week if progress isn't made on pay negotiations. They're calling for the HSE to honour a previous pay agreement and recognise the sector's upskilling. SIP2 health organiser John McCamley says talks will resume in the morning.
11: The talks have been pretty challenging, but nothing has been agreed at the moment. The court is still engaging with both parties. At the moment, we're just looking at a couple of documents to see if any progress can be made. But unfortunately, I think it's just too early to tell now at the moment if progress can be made.
10: Britain's King Charles has been invited for a state visit to Ireland by the President. Catherine Connolly says he's graciously accepted the invitation, which was extended during a meeting between the pair at Buckingham Palace today. The last time a British monarch made a state visit to Ireland was when Queen Elizabeth came here in 2011. President Catherine Connolly says that she's had a positive meeting with the UK's King today.
12: Actually, I had a lot in common with the King in relation to the environment and climate change. We talked about the King's Trust, the King's Foundation and many others. But I think the highlight really was the invitation that I extended to him as the 10th President of Ireland, so the details will emerge in due course between the two governments.
10: President Catherine Connolly's sister, meanwhile, Margaret, has been detained by Israel along with at least seven other Irish citizens who boarded an aid flotilla. The fleet of boats was intercepted this morning and in international waters while carrying aid to Gaza. Israel's Prime Minister Benjamin Netanyahu claims that they were neutralising a malicious plan designed to break the isolation Israel is imposing on Hamas terrorists in Gaza. Flotilla organisers say that they have lost contact with the volunteers and do not know where they are. Karen Moynihan, the Irish lead for Global Summit Flotilla, says Margaret is one of many who decided enough was enough.
13: It is a citizen-led movement of people from over 70 different countries that collectively believe that we have to act together to try and do everything we can for the liberation of Palestine. So Margaret Connolly is sailing on her own steam as being a GP, a mother, an activist who just felt that she couldn't look on any longer without doing something more, and that's why she sailed.
10: Donald Trump's revealed that he was planning to restart the war with Iran tomorrow, but

0: Minister of State at the Department of Foreign Affairs, Neil Richmond, is hopeful progress can be made.
1: We believe that there's been good negotiations and good progress, and we very much hope that the Cyprus, on behalf of the other EU member states as the Council presidency, will be able to push this along and maybe even get us towards the next Strasbourg plenary session for a vote.
0: Elon Musk has lost his lawsuit against OpenAI and its chief executive, Sam Altman, in California. A jury found ChatGPT creator was not liable over claims it abandoned its original non-profit mission to benefit humanity. And Channel 4 has removed all previous seasons of Married at First Sight UK from its streaming platforms. The broadcaster says it follows very serious allegations of wrongdoing against a small number of past contributors. It has, though, denied failures in welfare protocols. That's your news with the time coming up to 4 minutes past 10.
2: And in sport, Arsenal are 1-0 up against Burnley heading towards full time thanks to a Kai Havertz header. Arsenal need two wins to secure Premier League victory for the first time since 2004. As it stands, Manchester City need to beat Bournemouth away tomorrow to take the title race to the final day on Sunday. Multiple outlets are reporting that Pep Guardiola is due to depart Manchester City at the end of this season. Guardiola has won 20 trophies so far at City since his appointment in 2016. Enzo Maresca looks set to take over as Man City boss after departing Chelsea in January. Waterford scored a last-minute winner against Drogheda tonight in the League of Ireland to bring their 16-match winless streak to an end. Lonergan slotted a penalty home in the 95th minute to bring home all 3 points. Ciara Grant has announced her retirement from professional football at the end of this season. The Donegal woman began her career at Raheny United in 2011. The Ireland international has been at Hibernian in Scotland since 2024 and helped them to their first league title in 18 years last season. She's earned 18 international caps and was a member of the 2023 World Cup squad. Leo Cullen has confirmed that Tommy O'Brien is a doubt for Leinster's Champions Cup final in Bilbao this Saturday. O'Brien picked up a knock in training and will be monitored this week before a call is made. Prop Paddy McCarthy is available again following a foot injury that has kept him out since January. The fixture details have been confirmed for the remaining games in the opening round of the All-Ireland Football Championship. New Leinster champions Westmeath will host their neighbours Cavan in Mullingar at 5 p.m. on Saturday, May 30th. On the same evening, there's an Ulster derby between Armagh and Derry at the Athletic Grounds at 7:15. Both of the other matches have been fixed for the following day, with Dublin taking on Louth at Croke Park at 2:30 and Monaghan's match with Mayo set for a 4 o'clock throw-in at Clonus. That's your news and sports update. I'm Eve Conway. It's 6 minutes past the hour.
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5: Rain and drizzle will clear early tonight as dry spells develop, but further rain may follow towards the morning and could be heavy at times. Overnight lows of 8 to 11 degrees. And that's the word on weather on East Coast FM.
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15: It's 11 o'clock, I'm Daniel Pitcher. Taoiseach Micheál Martin has strongly condemned the interception of the Summit 8 flotilla by Israeli forces on international waters and has called for the immediate release of those detained. Among those being held is Dr. Margaret Connolly, sister of President Catherine Connolly, along with at least five other Irish citizens on board the Gaza-bound aid mission. The flotilla was intercepted by Israeli military forces this morning while attempting to deliver aid to Gaza. In a statement tonight, the Taoiseach said Ireland has raise concerns for the welfare of those detained with Israeli authorities and will discuss the matter with EU partners. Karen Moynihan, the lead Irish lead for the Global Summit Flotilla, says Margaret is one of many who decided that enough was enough.
16: The Global Summit Flotilla is made up of citizens from around the world. It is a citizen-led movement of people from over 70 different countries that collectively believe that we have to act together to try and do everything we can for the liberation of Palestine. So Margaret Connolly is sailing on her own. Steve.

0: as being a GP, a mother, an activist who just felt that she couldn't look on any longer without doing something more, and that's why she's held.
1: Strike action by members of the National Ambulance Service still looms large after talks broke up without agreement tonight. Talks had been taking place between Union SIP2 and Unite with the HSC at the Labour Court. A strike will still go ahead next week if there's no progress in talks, which will resume in the morning. SIP2 health organiser John McCamley remains hopeful a deal can be reached.
2: It's good that we're there. I think it's good that the parties have engaged without no preconditions. But obviously, if there isn't a resolution, we're still steadfast on our commitment that we will go ahead with the industrial action next week, which is a 72-hour stoppage. And we are continuing with our work to rule at the moment.
1: UNICEF has activated its highest emergency response level following Ebola outbreaks in the Democratic Republic of the Congo and in Uganda. The World Health Organization has declared the situation a public health emergency of international concern. More than 240 suspected cases and 80 suspected deaths have been reported in eastern DRC, while Uganda has confirmed 2 cases. UNICEF says children are particularly vulnerable as the outbreaks threaten healthcare, education and protection services across the region. US President Donald Trump says planned military strikes on Iran have been paused as negotiations continue over a possible deal. In a post on Truth Social, Trump said that he had instructed his administration to cancel an attack scheduled for tomorrow. However, he's warned the US military is prepared to launch what he called a full large-scale assault at short notice if talks fail. Trump said leaders in Qatar, Saudi Arabia and the United Arab Emirates had urged him to allow more time for negotiations. The British Prime Minister, Keir Starmer, insists he won't set a timetable to leave Number 10, saying he wants to lead the party into the next election. Andy Burnham, seen as a potential challenger, has vowed to change Labour if he succeeds in returning to Parliament. Sky's political correspondent, Alexandra Rogers, has been gauging the mood of MPs who've been meeting tonight at Westminster.
3: One of them said, "I think a lot of my colleagues want to back a winner and they

0: area. Multiple nearby schools had already been placed on lockdown. A Californian jury has rejected Elon Musk's lawsuit against OpenAI chief executive Sam Altman. Musk claimed the company behind ChatGPT abandoned its original mission to develop artificial intelligence for the benefit of humanity. Jurors found that the case had not been filed in time. It's 4 minutes past 11.
1: And in sport, Arsenal have re-established a five-point gap at the top of the Premier League with a 1-0 win at home to Burnley. The leaders are just one win away from clinching the title with just one match to go. Nearest challengers Manchester City have a game in hand and are at Bournemouth tomorrow. Waterford FC have their first win of the season in the Premier Division of the SSE Airtricity League. Tommy Lonergan's stoppage time penalty gave them a 2-1 victory over Drogheda United at the RSC. Multiple outlets are reporting that Pep Guardiola is due to depart Manchester City at the end of this season. Guardiola has won 20 trophies so far at City since his appointment in 2016. Enzo Maresca looks set to take over as Man City boss after departing Chelsea in January. Keira Grant has announced her retirement from professional football at the end of this season. The Donegal woman began her career at Raheny United in 2011. The Ireland international has been at Hibernian in Scotland since 2024 and helped them to their first league title in 18 years last season. She's earned 18 international caps and was a member of the 2023 World Cup squad. Arsenal's Champions League final against holders Paris Saint-Germain will not be shown free to air on television in the UK for the first time. Rights holders TNT confirmed viewers will only be able to watch the match in Budapest at the end of the month on its own platform or on HBO Max. The broadcaster says the same will apply for Villa's Europa League decider and Crystal Palace's Conference League final. Galway have been crowned the Leinster Minor Hurling Champions. They fought back from 12 points down in normal time to beat Kilkenny by 320 to 319 after extra time in Portlaoise, while Cork landed their 32nd Munster Minor football title. Jacob Barry hit the net as the Young Rebels overcame Kerry by 113 to 14 points after extra time. That's your news and sport. I'm Eve Conway. It's 6 minutes past the hour.
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4: Rain and drizzle will clear early tonight as dry spells develop, but further rain may follow towards the morning and could be heavy at times. Overnight lows of 8 to 11 degrees. And that's the word on weather on East Coast FM.

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1: We have such a daring group of listeners. It's extraordinary. We chatted to Val there and she jumped off the 1,000-foot-tall Sky Tower in Auckland. Jackie, one of our listeners yesterday, did a skydive. We've had Mick doing all sorts of endeavours all over the place, including that huge zip wire in Wales. We've had a base jump from the Troll Wall, one of Europe's most notorious cliffs for base jumpers, in the form of Matt this morning. He actually jumped off the Troll Wall. And I'd love to do what Emer texted in to say she did, which was ice driving in Finland, high speed driving on frozen lakes.
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8: It's 12 o'clock. I'm Daniel Pitcher. Taoiseach Micheál Martin has strongly condemned the interception of the Summit aid flotilla by Israeli forces in international waters and has called for the immediate release of those detained. Among those being held is Dr. Margaret Connolly, sister of President Catherine Connolly, along with at least 5 other Irish citizens on board the Gaza-bound aid mission. The flotilla was intercepted by the Israeli military forces this morning, while they were attempting to deliver aid to Gaza. In a statement tonight, the Taoiseach said that Ireland has raised concerns of the welfare of those detained with Israeli authorities and will discuss the matter with EU partners. Karen Moynihan, the Irish lead for the Global Summit Flotilla, says Margaret is just one of many who decided enough was enough.
9: The Global Summit Flotilla is made up of citizens from around the world. It is a citizen-led movement of people from over 70 different countries that collectively believe that we have to act together to try and do everything we can for the liberation of Palestine. So Mark Connolly is sailing on her own steam as being a GP, a mother, an activist who just felt that she couldn't look on any longer without doing something more, and that's why she sailed.
8: UNICEF has activated its highest emergency response level following Ebola outbreaks in the Democratic Republic of the Congo and in Uganda. The World Health Organization has declared the situation a public health emergency of international concern. More than 240 suspected cases and 80 suspected deaths have been reported in eastern DRC, while Uganda has confirmed 2 cases. Strike action by members of the National Ambulance Service still looms large after talks broke up with no agreement tonight. They had been taking place between unions SIP2 and Unite, with the HSC at the Labour Court. A strike will still go ahead next week if there's no progress in talks, which will resume in the morning. SIP2 health organiser John McCamley remains hopeful a deal can be reached.
10: It's good that we're there. I think it's good that the parties have engaged without no preconditions. But obviously, if there isn't a resolution, we're still steadfast on our commitment that we will go ahead with the industrial action next week, which is a 72-hour stoppage, and we are continuing with our work to rule at the moment.
8: US President Donald Trump says planned military strikes on Iran have been paused as negotiations continue over a possible deal. In a post on Truth Social, Trump said that he had instructed his administration to cancel an attack scheduled for tomorrow. However, he warned the US military is prepared to launch what he called a full large-scale assault at short notice if talks fail. Trump said that leaders in Qatar, Saudi Arabia and the UAE had urged him to allow more time for negotiations. Police in San Diego say three men have been killed in a shooting at an Islamic center. Two suspects are dead following the incident in the city's Claremont district. Authorities say that the threat has now been contained and the public is asked to avoid the area. Multiple nearby schools had been placed into lockdown. The British Prime Minister Keir Starmer insists he won't set a timetable to leave number 10, saying that he wants to lead his party into the next election. Andy Burnham, seen as a potential challenger, has vowed to change Labour if he succeeds in returning to Parliament. Sky's political correspondent Alexandra Rogers has been gauging the mood of MPs who've been meeting tonight at Westminster.
11: One of them said, "I think a lot of my colleagues want to back a winner and they don't know who that is." Another said, "The way this has all unfolded is quite sad. Everyone is just in limbo where we know he is going to go and we just don't want to talk about it." So I think many feel that Keir Starmer is in denial.
8: A California jury has

0: Leicester City have a game in hand and are at Bournemouth tomorrow. Waterford FC have their first win of the season in the Premier Division of the SSE Airtricity League. Tommy Lonergan's stoppage time penalty gave them a 2-1 victory over Drogheda United at the RSC. Multiple outlets are reporting that Pep Guardiola is due to depart Manchester City at the end of this season. Guardiola has won 20 trophies so far at City since his appointment in 2016. Enzo Maresca looks set to take over as Man City boss after departing Chelsea in January. Ciara Grant has announced her retirement from professional football at the end of this season. The Donegal woman began her career at Raheny United in 2011. The Ireland international has been at Hibernian in Scotland since 2024 and helped them to their first league title in 18 years last season. She's earned 18 international caps and was a member of the 2023 World Cup squad. Arsenal's Champions League final against holders Paris Saint-Germain will not be shown free to air on television in the UK for the first time. Rights holders TNT confirmed viewers will only be able to watch the match in Budapest at the end of the month on its own platform or on HBO Max. The broadcaster says the same will apply for Villa's Europa League decider and Crystal Palace's Conference League final. Galway have been crowned the Leinster Minor Hurling Champions. They fought back from 12 points down in normal time to beat Kilkenny by 320 to 319 after extra time in Portlaoise, while Cork landed their 32nd Munster Minor football title. Jacob Barry hit the net as the Young Rebels overcame Kerry by 113 to 14 points after extra time. That's your news and sport. I'm Eve Conway. It's 6 minutes past the hour.
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3: Rain and drizzle will clear early tonight as dry spells develop, but further rain may follow towards the morning and could be heavy at times. Overnight lows of 8 to 11 degrees. And that's the word on weather on East Coast FM.
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0: Good morning. 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
0: Good morning. Welcome to the programme here on this Monday. Hope the weekend was enjoyable for you. We're back in action today and packed programme. We're going to hear about a museum. I thought this was pretty interesting. It's a sort of a museum celebration day. So lots of museums around Dublin, certainly within easy distance for us, but also, of course, in Arklow, the Maritime Museum. Anyway, to be highlighting the great things and the great treasure troves that are museums, so we'll be able to point you maybe in the right direction for some of those. If there's any particular favourite one you have, let us know. 087 77 11 103. We'll celebrate the Women's Six Nation win against Scotland, with the captain being, of course, from County Wicklow. And also, we will hear about domestic abuse, and Bray Women's Refuge will be talking to us about that. And County Wicklow has a brand new councillor. We'll be talking to the councillor, John Ward. Lots more besides. Our number is 087 77 11 103. Quick look at the newspapers. The Irish Examiner: disabled people not safe in care settings. This is the HICWA reports, and there is a special mention for County Wicklow, which we might come to at some stage. Irish Daily Mail: astonishing spat between Fianna Fáil ministers on overspend in education. Irish Independent has: Martin warns off Fianna Fáil challengers ahead of Lost Cause by-election, not expected to win on Friday, it seems. And pictures of the victorious Westmeath team celebrating. Westmeath shock Dublin to claim Leinster title. Well, Dublin are not up to much anyway these days, are they? Where's the glory days? But fair play to Westmeath, and not to have a picture of the men, but not to go unnoticed. The Westmeath women also won, so congratulations to them. And the Irish Times: Tuzla hires bodyguards for special care staff. But let's start with something that's, it's ongoing, and hopefully there'll be a resolution. Talks are set to resume at the Labour Court today between ambulance union representatives and the HSE in an effort to resolve an ongoing pay dispute involving the National Ambulance Service staff. A planned strike due tomorrow has been called off while negotiations continue, although work to rule action remains in place. And unions representing paramedics and emergency medical technicians say staff responsibilities and qualifications have increased significantly in recent years, but the money to go with it has not been forthcoming. Let's talk to John McCampy, Ambulance Sector Organiser for SIP2. John, good morning.
3: Good morning.
0: Good morning. How optimistic would you be?
3: Well, obviously, look, we always remain optimistic and open to any discussions and any talks to try to resolve this issue. We want to resolve this issue, but I think the issue here is how serious the HSE are about actually engaging in an open manner. And while preconditions have been dropped for this particular set of talks, we are obviously ready for the 72-hour stoppage next week. We are work to rules that remains in place. So today we'll really tell if the HSE really want to resolve this issue. Up to this point, it doesn't look like they wanted to. But hopefully we can get a resolution.
0: From their point of view,